Is she really going out with him? Joe Jackson from Look Sharp as we get started on this week's edition of the Give Me Back My 70s show. How you doing? It is James Robert Tiberius Pemberton traipsing through the groovy decade as I do every Wednesday night with your assistance because although I can traipse on my own, I could certainly use your help as far as picking the music that we play. So your requests are welcome. Anything you want to hear from the 70s is cool, and we do occasionally throw in one or two from the early 80s if they fit in well with the 70s music. So let me know what you want to hear. We have a toll-free phone line in the United States and Canada. It is 877-331-8580. Again, that is 877-331-8580. We also have a toll-free line in the United Kingdom. It is 0808-271-1016. Again, 0808-271-1016. Or we have a toll-free email from anywhere in the whole daggone world. It's Pemby, P-E-M-B-Y, at Comcast.net. Again, that is Pemby at Comcast.net. Looking forward to hearing from you and playing some groovy 70s tunes like this one from the Discovery album out of 1979. It's the Electric Light Orchestra and Shine a Little Love on Give Me Back My 70s. Welcome.

live from the White Plains, or from White Plains, I should say. That is Julianne on the Give Me Back My 70s show. Speaking of forgotten 45s, I have a very cool theme show lined up for you next week. And I have to kind of give credit to Daryl Darnell. He's actually the one that put this idea in my head. And so next week, we're going to do something very cool. The Lost Soul Singles of the 70s. There are tons and tons of great soul records that came out in the 1970s that may have been hits on the soul charts, but either didn't chart on the pop chart at all, they didn't cross over, or were kind of low on the charts, kind of sub-top 40. And we're going to play as many of them as we can next week. We're going to just have a lot of fun playing some great soul music, so if you are into the soul sounds of the 70s and you're kind of a crate digger at heart, you will enjoy our Crate Digger special, The Lost Soul Singles of the 70s. That is next week on this very radio station and the Give Me Back My 70s show.

Tammy has checked in with a request for a woman who is celebrating her 80th birthday today. That would be Linda Ronstadt. Here's Tracks of My Tears on Give Me Back My 70s.

It's Mungo Jerry from 1970 by request. In the summertime, that is, on the Give Me Back My 70s program. Got a request for Foreigner from Double Vision. This is Hot Blooded.

Hot Child in the City, Nick Gilder by request on the Give Me Back My 70s show, where it's time for a little sneakeroo from the early 80s, 1981, Neil Diamond by request from the jazz singer. 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

Dr. Hook doing the old Sam Cooke tune, Only 16, by request from 1976, featuring, of course, the late Dennis LeCurier on lead vocal there. He passed away a few weeks ago, and we did a little salute to Dr. Hook on the show that followed that. I want to say hello to everybody who's checked in so far. Tammy is listening in from Tennessee. We've got Charles from Baltimore. We've got Natalie from Waukesha, Wisconsin. We've got Natalie from Sacramento. We have Jimmy, who I don't know where he lives. We have, who else have we got? We've got the Alabama contingent, Brian, Renee, Clay, Kurt from Texas is tuned in. We got people from all over the country listening to all of our several affiliates, literally from coast to coast, from Geneva, New York to Mendocino, California, and all points in between. And we definitely appreciate you being there. Let's take care of another request. Got a request for some Rush. They weren't specific about what song they wanted, so I'll pick one of my favorites. From A Farewell to Kings, here's Cinderella Man on Give Me Back My 70s.

0: the A side and the B side on Give Me Back My 70s. Solid
1: Gold. That's right, Sweet Potato. It's time for the A-side, B-side feature, the portion of the program in which we take a virtual 45 RPM record from the 1970s, and we play the A-side, usually the hit, and the B-side, usually not a hit. This week, I am featuring a single that was the title track from an album that was released on this day in 1973, and this really became one of the summertime hits of 1973. This was inescapable on both AM and FM radio. You know, the AM Top 40s and the FM album rock stations really embraced this. This was produced by Todd Rundgren, and it was a song that was written by Don Brewer, who was the drummer of this band. And it really kind of heralded a sonic step forward for Grand Funk Railroad, because Todd Rundgren was the first real producer they had worked with. The earlier Grand Funk albums had been produced by the guy who was their manager and a guy who was absolutely ripping them off blindly. That was Terry Knight was his name, which they eventually got away from him, thankfully. But Terry Knight, you can tell by listening to the mixes on those early Grand Funk albums before 73, did not know what he was doing as far as producing the album, whereas Rundgren completely had it together, and that's probably one of the reasons this one went to number one. We're an American band, Grand Funk, and the A-side, B-side feature on Give Me Back My 70s.

Yes, we're an American band, Woo. That's Grand Funk Railroad, the A-side of the A-side B-side feature this week on Give Me Back My 70s. That's track two on the album We're an American Band. Track three on that album is this song on the flip. This is Creepin' on Give Me Back My 70s.

little same title, different song action there. Two songs called Creepin' Back to Back. One from Grand Funk Railroad, the other from Steve Wonder with Minnie Riperton on backing vocals there. It's Give Me Back My 70s, hour number two, commencing on WQNA-DB Springfield, WTND-LP Macomb, KAKX Mendocino, WGCC-LP Geneva, AC, no, we're not on there tonight, theRideRadio.net, on RFD and WGLD Stereo Gold Internet Radio. 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Again, Pemby at Comcast.net. Well, last week we lost Bonnie Tyler. She passed away unexpectedly at the age of 75. Her one big hit in the 70s was It's a Heartache. It

That one made it to number three on the charts, the Billboard Hot 100 chart in 1978 here in the States. Also charted on the country charts and did very well there, too. Bonnie Tyler and It's a Heartache. That was her one top 40 hit from the 1970s. Of course, her big monster hit happened in 1983 with Total Eclipse of the Heart, which was one of the biggest records of that entire year. That was just huge. Now, fun fact about It's a Heartache. The same week that that particular single was released in the United States, there were also two other versions of that song by two other artists who were released. So in the same week in 1978, there were three versions of It's a Heartache released as singles. Of course, the biggest one of the bunch was Bonnie Tyler, but there were two others. One of them was by Juice Newton, which made it to number 86 on the Billboard Hot 100, and the other one was by Ronnie Spector. So just for the fun of it, I'm going to play you a piece of each of those other versions. I'm not going to play the whole thing, but I'll play you just a little touch of each version. We'll start with the Juice Newton version. See what this sounds like.

So there you go. The other two versions of It's a Heartache that were released at the same time as Bonnie Tyler's version. Of course, Bonnie Tyler had the big hit. Now, did Bonnie Tyler have a follow-up single to It's a Heartache? Well, she did. It didn't go anywhere, but she had one. In fact, I don't remember ever hearing this particular song on the radio. Not even once. But we'll give it a spin now, just for the heck of it. This was the ill-fated follow-up to It's a Heartache. This is Here Am I.

Bonnie Tyler and the follow-up single to It's a Heartache that didn't go anywhere. That's Here Am I on the Give Me Back My 70s show. And I can tell you exactly why that wasn't a hit. Of course, you've probably already figured it out. Because it's basically, it's a rewrite of It's a Heartache. I don't know why a lot of artists and record labels did this. Because most of the time, it didn't work. Sometimes it did, you know, in the 60s and 70s, but rarely. Where a lot of the times what would happen is an artist would record a song and then the follow-up single would be almost just a carbon copy of the song. You know, the same formula, the same subject matter. I mean, the Fender Rhodes piano was in there. It sounded the same. The guitar solo sounded almost the same. I mean, it was just, it was basically it's a Heartache 2.0. And like I say, most of the time that didn't work. And it did not work for Bonnie Tyler, of course. Now, naturally, of course, as I mentioned, in 83, she had Total Eclipse of the Heart, and, you know, that was her huge, huge hit. And then there was Holding Out for a Hero, that he was a hit after that, and God, I hate that song. Honestly, I hate Total Eclipse of the Heart, too. I never did like that song. Turn around! Shut up. Anyway, there's another Bonnie Tyler single from the 70s I'm going to play for you. This didn't go anywhere in the United States, but it did very well in the United Kingdom. This was her second single, and it made it to number 9 on the UK chart. So I thought I'd go ahead and play this for you. From 1976, Bonnie Tyler and Lost in France on the Give Me Back My 70s show.

All right, that is Melanie on the Give Me Back My 70s show. Just got off the phone with the titan of the train wreck, our old buddy train wreck, Mark, hanging out in Canada as he is wont to do. And he has requested a couple of Canadian tunes. We'll start with this one. This is a tune from the Five Man Electrical Band. This really didn't happen in the United States, but in Canada it sure did. And it's a good record. This is Money Back Guarantee on Give Me Back My 70s.

on, that is not money back guarantee. What did I do wrong here? Hold on a second. Yeah, wait a second. Hold on. Let's figure this out here. There'll be a short pause in the festivities while I try to figure out what just went wrong. Can I do it this way? Oh, I see what I did. Okay. I see exactly what I did. There's a Jimmy Buffett song called Money Back Guarantee, which I was playing, and I did not catch my error. Okay. Let me just fix this right now. That was totally my fault, gang. Okay. Uh-oh. Now I don't see it. Don't tell me I don't have it after all this mess. I do. I know I do. Hold on. Here it is. Okay. I'm sorry. I am so sorry I screwed that up. That was... Just forget you heard the past 60 seconds of radio broadcasting because it was awful. Okay. Okay. Three. Okay. And here's the right song right now. Here we go. All right. No, I still screwed it up. Hold on, I hit the wrong thing. Okay, here we go. Eat.

0: And that is Valdi by request, and Good Song is the name of that on the Give Me Back My 70s show, another one of those Canadian goodies. Let's see, I am pulling up a song here. Let me go over here, and I will put this in the playlist, and we'll play it next. Somebody just asked me a question. Talking to Natalie, listening to us in Wisconsin. Why am I staticky all of a sudden here? And she asked the question, do all radio stations have call letters that start with W? And the answer is no, they do not. The way it works in the United States, and there are exceptions to this, but roughly the rule is that all radio stations that are located east of the Mississippi River have call letters that begin with W. You know, WQNA, WGCC, all of that. Radio stations west of the Mississippi River have call letters that begin with K. You know, KFRC in San Francisco, the old KXOK in St. Louis, that kind of thing. And again, there are exceptions. If you're kind of on the border, like if you're kind of on the Illinois side of the river near St. Louis, they'll let you have either one. I mean, it's kind of, and there are a few kind of outliers, like I can't think of any off the top of my head, but there are a couple of weird ones that I don't know, they're that are K's when they should be W's and all that. But it made me think of this particular song, and all radio people love this song, but we get a kick out of it because it is the story of a fictitious DJ who worked at a fictitious radio station, WOLD, in Boise, Idaho. Now, those of you who know your American geography and have looked at a map recently know that unless the state of Idaho has relocated any time in the previous 12 months, which I don't think it has, it's west of the Mississippi, so Boise stations would start with a K, but not WOLD, by golly, at least not according to Harry Chapin. So here is that song, WOLD, on Give Me Back My 70s.
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See, the sad thing about that is that if he worked there in 2026, it would be more like, I am the morning DJ at Mix 102.77777. There are so many, you know, nondescript, you know, Q106. whatever or Magic whatever or Mix blah blah blah. It's like so many radio stations, you only hear their calls at the top of the hour when you're required to say them. You know, there are just so many with the, those just nondescript names or, you know, the wolf, the bull, the hawk, the whatever, you know, Jack FM, all of that. So call letters are completely different in meaning now, I suppose. Jake called in from a WGCC. He pointed out that in the state of Pennsylvania, there are three legendary call signs with K instead of W. In that state alone, one of which, the station that claims, anyway, to be the first radio station, commercial radio station in the United States, KDKA in Pittsburgh. Also in Pittsburgh, there's KQV, Groovy QV, of course, and KYW, the all-news outfit in Philadelphia. So, yeah, there are a lot of them. Kind of that nerdy radio thing, I suppose, with the Ks and the Ws and all that. It's Give Me Back My 70s. I am Jim Pemberton. Let us take care of another request here. 1979, this was the only hit this lady ever had, but what a hit it was. It is Ring My Bell, and it's an 8 award.

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1: Radio. It was on this very day that Elton John got his very first number one album. The album Honky Chateau went to number one on this day on the album chart in 1972. From that album, here's the lead track from side two. This is Salvation on Give Me Back My 70s.

Games people play, they just can't stop it. That is music from the Spinners by request on the Give Me Back My 70s show, featuring the great bass singer of the Spinners, a guy named Purvis Jackson, Mr. 1245 himself. Speaking of great soul records like that one, that's going to be the theme next week. It's going to be a theme that we haven't really done before. We've done themes of soul music, but this is a little bit of a different twist on it. Again, I kind of have to thank Daryl Darnell for giving me the idea for this. It's going to be our Crate Diggers special next week, the Lost Soul Singles of the 70s. There are tons of great singles that came out on the soul chart in the 1970s that have kind of been lost to time that you just never hear on the radio anymore. Maybe they didn't make it to the pop chart, or maybe they just kind of made it and vanished pretty quick, or that kind of thing. But we're going to play a whole bunch of those next week. I am really looking forward to that. So if you love going deep in the 70s and hearing some of the lesser known stuff, and you love soul music in general, you're going to have a good time with us next week on our Crate Digger special, the Lost Soul Singles of the 70s. Next week in this very time slot on Give Me Back My 70s, let's do another request. A sneakeroo from the early 80s that fits in very well with the 70s. It's Crosby, Stills, and Nash. This is Southern Cross from the Daylight Again album on Give Me Back My 70s.

Hip hip hooray! Hour number three of the Give Me Back My 70 show is on the air. WTND LP Macomb, WQNA DD Springfield, KAKX Mendocino, WGCC LP Geneva. 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A crazy busy show tonight, man. It was really slow last week, and usually when I have a really slow show, the next week is just going to be, you know, just off the chain, and it's been off the chain, and I like it that way, so keep those requests and such coming in, boys and girls, on the telephone line, toll-free from the U.S. and Canada, 877-331-8580, again, 877-331-8580. In the U.K., it is 0808-271-1016, again, 0808-271-1016, or email me if you'd rather do that, Pemby, P-E-M-B-Y, at Comcast.net. 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

By request, XTC from 1978. That's Heatwave on Give Me Back My 70s. Also by request, a deep cut from Chicago. Here's Skin Tight.

same title, different song action. Two songs called Skin Tight, one from Chicago and one from the Ohio Players on the mighty Give Me Back My 70s radio program with James Robert Tiberius Pemberton by your side and at your service. And by request, a yacht rock classic from Bertie Higgins. This is Key Largo.

Celebrating her 82nd birthday today, the irrepressible Millie Jackson. That is Heard So Good from 1974 on the Give Me Back My 70s show. Born on this day in 1947, a guy who had a lot to do with 70s progressive rock. That would be the late Peter Banks. Peter Banks was a guitar player for Yes in the early days. He then went on to be a member of the band Blood, Wind, Pig. And then in 1972, put together the band Flash. And Flash had one minor hit in 1972, but it's a prog rock classic. This is Small Beginnings on Give Me Back My 70s.

Celebrating his 81st birthday today, Peter Lewis of Moby Grape, that is Gypsy Wedding on the Give Me Back My 70s show. Celebrating his 78th birthday today, Artemis Pyle, former drummer of Lynyrd Skynyrd. Let's do something from Pronounced. This is I Ain't the One on Give Me Back

Celebrating his 77th birthday today, musician, producer, jack of all trades in the music business, Trevor Horn. He was a part of that band, as among his many accomplishments, The Buggles, Video Killed the Radio Star, which of course was the first video ever shown on MTV when it signed on. Also celebrating birthday today, his 74th birthday today, the guitarist of a band that I'm going to be seeing in concert a couple of times in the near future. They're going to be playing a free show at the Illinois State Fair in about a month, and they're also going to be part of the 70s rock and romance cruise next year. It's Jeff Carlisi, 38 Special. Here's Rockin' Into the Night on Give Me Back My

Celebrating her 73rd birthday today, Alicia Bridges, a true one-hit wonder. That's her one top 40 hit, I Love the Nightlife, Disco Round, on the Give Me Back My 70s show. Turning 70 today, Marky Ramone, drummer of the Ramones. Here's Sheena as a punk rocker.

From the album Stop All That Jazz, Leon Russell, Streaker's Ball on the Give Me Back My 70s Go Round in Sound. His Wet Willie, 1970.

It's up to you. But remember, I won't allow the things you used to do. You're gonna have to toe the mark.

way more telling it like it is. This time, Waylon Jennings on the Give Me Back My 70s show. Here is a band that put out really one of the strongest debut albums of the rock era. Everything on this is a winner. It's The Cars from the first album. Here's All Mixed Up.

And that, my friend, is going to do it for this week's edition of the Give Me Back My 70s show. Tune in next week because we have a special theme show for you. It is our Crate Digger special, the Lost Soul Singles of the 70s. There are so many good soul records that have kind of been lost to time, so to speak, and we're going to play as many of them next week as we can, and your requests will be welcome, of course. 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Stay tuned to whatever you happen to be listening to for more good stuff. Coming up next on WGCC, Synth Pop Nonstop is on the way. If you're getting us on KAKX, you have Rockin' in the Days of Confusion with The Hermit coming up with more 70s rock for you. On the Ride Radio, it's more rock and roll oldies from the 50s onward. And on the rest of our affiliates, it's more of me with The After Show with mellow music for a couple of hours from the 70s and beyond.

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By request, another artist who is going to be appearing next year on the 70s Rock and Romance Cruise. So I'm going to get to see him again, which I'm very happy about. Christopher Cross and Think of Laura. Going out to Renee, who asked for that one on the after show. Welcome to it. This is what we do every Wednesday night after we wrap up the 70s thing. Play a couple of hours of mellow music for you. That song was, of course, a big part of the story arc of the love affair of Luke and Laura in the soap opera General Hospital. Although the song itself has nothing to do with General Hospital. They used it, but the song is actually something that Christopher Cross wrote about a friend of his who had passed away. But the soap kind of made it a hit, so he wasn't complaining, and I'm sure he still isn't because he probably still gets residuals from that. Let's take care of another request while we're at it. This is Air Supply. They're not on the cruise next year, but they were last year, 2025. This is Two Less Lonely People on Give Me Back My 70s, the after show. I was down.

Little same title, different song action. Rex Allen Jr. and a country hit from 1977. And Air Supply before that. And Air Supply is a band I'm going to be able to see again in about 10 days from now. They're going to be doing an outdoor concert in Decatur, Illinois at the Devon Lakeshore Amphitheater. Looking forward to hearing them again. That will be good. Let's take care of another request here. Brian has asked for a Chicago tune. Here's Flight 602 on the After Show.

father know you, she resisting. This the cradle thief insisting. You better let me have it my way. Fool around with me. Come on, mess around.

From the Abandoned Luncheonette album out of 1974, Daryl Hall and John Oates. I'm Just a Kid, Don't Make Me Feel Like a Man on the Give Me Back My 70s After Show. Now to 1975 and the original soundtrack album. Here's 10cc and Brand New Day.

I love that. That is the title track from the Toulouse Street album, Doobie Brothers, from 1972. On the after show, just got off the phone with Audrey from New York. She has asked for McCartney from Back to the Egg. Here's Arrow Through Me.

0: Here's Larry Santos, debuted last week at 38 with We Can't Hide It Anymore. Now he's at number 36 in the countdown in American Top 40.
1: Yesterday, when he came here,

what do we say? Now you're the one he loves and trusts, and you're turning his dreams right into dust. Like the wind, we blow them all away. And he knows today

2 from Quincy Jones by request. You Put a Move on My Heart featuring Tamia on vocals. That's from the album Q's Juke Joint. Before that, the big hit from 1981 from Quincy's album The Dude, that is Just Once, featuring, of course, James Ingram on vocals. Got a request for a Jackson Browne tune. Here's the title track from the Holdout album on The After Show.

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I am Jim Pemberton, and I've got one more hour to spend with you on The After Show. On The After Show, one more hour of relaxing music to make the end of your day sound

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This is Innocent or Guilty.

from 2024. That's Father John Misty, and Summer's Gone. This is The After Show. I'm Jim Pemberton. Thank you for tuning in. Music now from Michael Johnson. This is Dialogue.

That's a great version of Autumn Leaves. Eric Clapton on the after show. Music now from Rachel LaFond. She has an album called Encounters of the Beautiful Kind. From that album, Your Beauty Calls Me.

From Pieces of a Dream, that is Peaceful Dreams on the After Show. From Peaceful Dreams to Have Sweet Dreams, this is Mesa doing a tune written by Stevie Wonder.

Love the modulation on that record. Another song from the pen of Stevie Wonder, Dionne Warwick, from the Friends in Love album, produced by Jay Graydon. That's With a Touch on the after show, which is rapidly coming to an end. We'll wrap it up with music from Eye to Eye, a tune that features a keyboard solo from Donald Fagen. This is On the Mend. Thank you for listening to the after show tonight. We'll see you next

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1: Now, see, I don't care about what you did down in Washington. 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And the first thing you've got to do is say the call letters properly. Okay? Now, I'm going to teach you how to sing. All right? And, you know, I hope you can get them. Because, see, you don't have a real good voice like I'm as Captain Frank and nothing. So we're going to have to practice it.
2: You stink. I don't mix words. 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You have lousy voice, lousy personality, and this will not change. Okay? 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

0: Hello, everybody, and welcome to yet another edition of the Danny Mac Rant right here on RFD LG73 and all our other fine affiliates. Today is Tuesday, June 26th, 2012. Started off the show with a little bit of David Gilmour and Take a Breath from his solo, solo album, On an Island. Great stuff. Start off the show to take a breath and get our bearings and see where we're going, because we've got lots and lots of stuff to talk about tonight, and of course in no particular order, and your comments, as always, in the IRC. 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Hey, we did it right this time.
1: Yeah.
0: Cool, man. All right. So, yeah, hello, everybody. We've already went through that, but yeah, we're here and we're live. 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And Arthur's even in the IRC tonight, so if you want to address a few things to him, be my guest.
1: I'm all caught up for now. Well, except for the dishes in the sink, but don't tell him that.
0: Yeah, I didn't hear you. No. No, I didn't. I didn't hear you at all. I didn't hear that. No. I love how he pretends when I can't hear stuff. Big Joe says, I'm sure Arthur wants to pound the Radio DJ sometimes.
1: No, I got over that a long time ago, Joe. Danny just does what he does, and I can't stop him.
0: Yeah, we just kind of do what we do around here. All right. Hold on here. The mic boom's doing funny things. It wants to fall over. Okay, there we go. Okay. Crisis averted. So what's been going on in the world of Danny and Arthur? Well, let's see. I've been doing lots of riding on the bike. I've been all over the place. From Crown Point all the way to Hobart and back. Kind of taken a different route since it's torn up in Griffith. I ended up going down the road down Colfax Avenue to catch the trail in Oak Ridge Prairie. If you're in this area, you know what I'm talking about. But if you don't, just humor me. But yeah, I rode in the prairie, caught the trails out there. It's a nice ride. Even through Gary, it's not bad. I lived there for 2.5 years, so I'm not too concerned about getting attacked or shot or anything. It's not a big deal. Yeah, so I've been riding at least 3 to 4 times a week. Not every day, but every other day if I can help it. And it's nice to get out and see the sights. It's pretty cool. There's a path. And I rode to Robinson Park, where I started my ride that I got the flat on. This time, nothing happened, of course, because I had my spare and my pump, and I think I had my patch kit, too. I was prepared, so naturally, nothing happens. Oh, man. Jeff asks, how many miles did you ride? Well, that's the thing. My odometer, the battery's dead. I got to get a battery for it. But I'm estimating somewhere between 30 and 35 miles round trip. At a I don't want to say a breakneck pace, but a pretty consistent pace. For me, anyway. Yeah, so I would say somewhere between 30 and 35 miles that day. And I didn't feel that bad afterwards. I was really surprised. I wasn't really totally worn out. Yeah, it was fun. Good times. And there's a bridge that you cross over Cleveland, and it is huge, and it's got a step for each rise. So it's when you look at it and you're coming down the trail, you're thinking, man, that thing looks pretty steep. How am I going to make it up there? And it is pretty steep, but the steps seem to help. You just kind of whoop, whoop, whoop, whoop, whoop, you go up there. And next thing you know, you're up there looking down saying, man, I'm 30 feet up in the air on this bridge. And before you know it, you're coming down the hill doing about 30 miles an hour. Get that momentum going, and just ride it, man. Like, fly down. Yeah, Joe says, Danny doesn't use gas. He has Arthur run really fast in a ball. Yeah. He's not that small, Joe.
1: Yeah, I'm not that small, Joe. Come on. I'm four feet tall. Let's be realistic here.
0: Yeah. Big Fry says, can Danny go 88 on his bike? No, it would probably fall apart. I'd be lucky to get up to 40 miles an hour on that thing because of the way it's built and the aerodynamics and how fast. It has to do with how fast I can pedal it. I think the fastest I've gone on is about 35 because I kept up with traffic on Colfax and the speed limit is 35. And I seem to be keeping the pace for that short stretch of road. It was all right. It was fun. Good times. Just some nice path to ride on. And it'll take you all the place. But you need to take a map with you, because if you don't know where the trail starts and ends, you'll get lost. Especially when you come out to Hobart, like I talked about last week or the week before, and you get to where the park is and you go down a little ways, there's a connector, and then you get to a back road and going, where the hell am I? So it helps to have a map. And I have a map, but I just never bring it with me. Gotta pack better and be fortified for that kind of stuff. Be ready. All in all, it's a good time, and I feel great afterwards, even if I get irritated. But my dad says the best thing you can drink is some kind of juice or chocolate milk. So I try to have one of those, or both, after a ride. But I noticed I stopped at the Casey's General Store in Griffith and got a bottle of Gatorade because I had run out of water, and it did give me a little bit of a boost. I felt like I had a little bit of a kick to it, like nitrous that I could kick on and get the bike flying down the path, you know, or down the street if need be. Jeff says, chocolate milk. And the Mighty Impaler is back. Hayes, back home from LoJack install. Need protein as haven't eaten a whit. Save a banana this morning. Yeah, you need to eat, man. That's an order. You need to eat. You tell him, Art.
1: Yeah. You need to eat, Brad. Do it.
0: So, yeah, you know, the whole bike thing's been really good. I should get a battery for the odometer, because it's a trip odometer and a speedometer. So it'll tell me my current speed and average speed for the entire ride. I think the fastest I've gone is, like I said, probably 30 miles, 35 miles an hour. And that's in just short spurts. That's not for a long time. I'm thinking my average speed is about 12 to 15 miles an hour, which is not super fast, but it's okay. The endurance is there. I'm pedaling most of the way, so I'm not just coasting Because you run out of momentum eventually. And I find myself, when I get tired, it's different. It's not my mind saying, I can't do this anymore. It's my legs saying, okay, that's enough. So there's definitely a division between the mind and the body now. Whereas before, I would just accept what the mind would say. I'm tired. Okay, time to quit. Not anymore. Now I keep on going. All right. So there's the bike update. Oh yeah, and since the tires are properly inflated, it's incredibly easy to get up to a good speed. Yeah, they needed about 65 PSI in each tire instead of 40-something. Turns out the gauge on my air pump was wrong. Cheap Chinese slime pump. Okay, but anyway, all right, moving on. Friday night, I was coming home from the gig in the van, and I noticed something wasn't right. I heard a really nasty whining noise coming from under the hood, and I looked at my ammeter, my alternator gauge. I don't have an idiot light. I have a gauge on my van. And I noticed it was putting out, oh, I don't know, 8 volts, 6 volts, maybe, yeah, about 8 volts. And it wasn't fluctuating with the engine speed or anything. My lights were starting to get dim, and I was just coming back from St. John. And all I could think was, man, I hope I can make it home. And I did make it home. I got home, shut it off, started right back up, but there it is. Woo, woo, woo. It sounded like, wow, when did I put a gear drive in my engine? If you're a car nut, you know what I'm talking about. A gear drive instead of a chain drive. And it has a characteristic whining noise like a blower or a supercharger. And that's what it reminds me of. But not in a good way. So, I'm pretty sure the alternator is dead. It's not a bad cable or a battery. It's just the alternator has seen better days. It's actually been kind of funny for a while, and I could hear a little bit of a whine, but it wasn't terribly bad. It would charge the battery, but it would fluctuate with the engine speed, like, big time. So I'm thinking maybe the voltage regulator, it's on a GM, is built into the alternator. Bad, bad, bad GM. See, Ford's smart. They don't put, or at least they didn't, used to put the voltage regulator in the alternator. You could just replace them. But GM, you gotta do the whole damn thing. Yeah, Brad asks, is the alternator and voltage regulator in the same unit? Yes. Yeah, typical. Blair was trapped in the engine compartment of the van, he asks. Ah, man. I'm not motivated, buh. Yeah, I'm sure I could drive it around, but I'd have to charge the battery all the time, and it'd be worth more trouble than it's worth. And the main reason it's not fixed right now is because I don't have the money.
1: He's a broke-ass.
0: Yeah, I am. Art is right. I have no money. So, I have an opportunity to get a loan from someone to help me with that, and then I can just pay them back when I get my money from my gigs, which is fine. But there was a part of me that wanted to just tough it out. When that kind of stuff happens, there's a part of me that wants to just tough it out and see how far I can go without a vehicle or convenience, just to see how long I can take it. So it's been since Friday. So that's Friday, Saturday, Sunday, Monday, Tuesday, 4 days without a car. And I've been walking to the store, dollar store, to get stuff to eat. Because the grocery stores are clear on the other side of town. I mean, I could get a ride from my neighbors or my family or whatever, but I'm trying to just see what I could do on my own without. Brad says, at least they're somewhat cheap at Wreckers, and oh god, yeah, GM alternator and VR. Been there, done that, shorted out the t-shirt. Right. Yeah, pain in the butt, man. Big time. Big time. So, I think I'm going to take up this offer that I've been given and just kind of bite the bullet and just be glad to have a running vehicle again. Because honestly, for what I do, I need it. I don't like to bum people's cars. I mean, my dad, I could use his car. I've done that before, used it to go to gigs and stuff. Once in a while, he doesn't mind. I don't ask him all the time. But hopefully sometime this week we will address the problem and nip it in the bud, as Barney Fife would say. And thankfully I have a friend who works at one of the auto parts stores, one of the big chain auto parts stores. He's a manager, and we go back a long way working on cars when we were younger, much younger. And he said, anytime you need anything, just look me up, man. I'll hook you up. Okay. Okay, Dusty. Now's your chance, buddy. Because, man, I was looking at the prices on those alternators. The cheapest one was $114. And it had a $40 core charge. So if I brought the alternator, I wouldn't have to pay the core charge. But if I didn't, which would make no sense, I wouldn't have. But the thing is, as much money as I would have at the time, I would be out broke, flat out broke. And have to borrow money to put gas in the damn thing. So I'm trying. And he says, I would get that looked into though, Danny, because running the van on a bad voltage regular alternator will kill your battery. Yeah, I know that too. And that's more money. Oh, yeah. Yeah, and he says, there's such a thing as being penny wise and pound foolish. It's that nasty ass balance thing again. It always is, man. It always is. It's always that nasty balance thing. That's fine, though. And there's a part of me, I guess, that's stubborn and doesn't want to spend the money because I'm thinking, here's this technology, this alternator. It's not cutting edge. And this damn thing still costs $100. And I've seen alternators, Ford alternators, for under $100. But the thing is, I think a lot of it has to do with, it's a high amp alternator. It's a 140 amp alternator. Because my van has power everything. And with power everything, you have to have a big alternator or it won't keep up. So I'm kind of, yeah, you know, I could go to the boneyard. But I'm not too crazy about doing that because I've had situations where I bought something from a boneyard and then it dies not too long after. And then I'm looking again and spending more money. It's such a crapshoot, you know. It's almost like I wish I could go and get one from the boneyard and then take it to AutoZone and have them test it and say, okay, is it good or bad? And if it's bad, take it back and say, I want my money back. Doesn't work that way. Yeah, and I've done enough engine swaps and trans swaps and part swaps. And those things, it's a pain because it's a transverse mounted engine. It's not easy to get to the stuff. It's really not. Not easy at all. Okay. Gigs coming up. Moving on then. This Friday, just for fun, Marty, Eddie, Ken, and I will be at the Crowbar on the east side of Chicago, east side representing, yeah, down there by the Skyway, Avenue C. Come on out. We're supposed to be outside, but I think the weather is not going to work with us. Hopefully it does. Probably start around 8, 9 o'clock. Always a great time there. It'll be nice to play outside. We love playing outside. Boy, I hope the PA can keep up. No.
1: you can go get that one big PA.
0: I don't want to haul that stuff around, though, bud. That's a pain in the butt. I'm lazy now. Jeff says, 1995 Dodge Ram high-top conversion van, huh? My van has been sitting in the driveway for 1.5 years. Wow, man. Yeah. No fun. No fun. So I've got no choice, man, because the van right now is all I got. And we'll just make do with whatever we got, right? Pay through the nose, whatever it takes. Here's Charlie Daniels' band, Caballo Diablo, right here on RFD, LG73, and all our other fine affiliates.
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0: RFD, LG73, and all our other fine affiliates. Jackson Brown and Dr. My Eyes. Pressed Asbestos featuring RFD's own Matt Arthur. Doing a cover of a Husker Du song, Never Talking to You Again. Matt Arthur Music. Mondays, 4 p.m. Pacific, 6 p.m. Central, 7 Eastern, only on RFD. And all our other micro-affiliates out there. Donald Fagen, It's What I Do, from Morph the Cat. Squeeze, Pulling Muscles from a Shell. And we started off with the Charlie Daniels Band, Caballo Diablo, from Fire on the Mountain. A nice trip in time with some tasty tunage right here on the rant. Yes, but don't forget, this show is completely and totally interactive. When I can keep up, that's the catch.
1: Yeah, you try to keep up with 10 different chat rooms and people get frustrated because you can't do it. You're like biting off more than you can chew.
0: 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We're also on Facebook. 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We're going to try and get that URL a little more memorable because the numbers just don't jive, if you know what I mean. And we're on Twitter, twitter.com/DannyMacRant. Sometimes we're on there. We're learning too much. Yeah. Phil hits the nail right on the head. That's right. It's time for the news from the shallow end of the gene pool. Yeah, it's time for the articles. And the first one usually comes from the Dumbass Daily. DumbassDaily.com. News from the shallow end of the gene pool. Dateline Thursday, June 21st, 2012. Elderly school bus monitor taunted Karen Klein. Ever wonder what's wrong with the United States these days? There are lots of things we'd all like to change, but when young punks are allowed to get away with this kind of crap, and they're the ones who proudly shot and posted this video to YouTube. This happened in Greece, New York. No kidding, Greece, like the country. New York, on bus number 784 for Athena Middle School.
1: Hey, you know an Athena, right?
0: Yep, I sure do. But anyway, I digress. On the plus side, a fund has been set up to send Ms. Klein on a nice vacation, and as of Thursday morning, it had raised more than $120,000. That'll be some nice vacation. Can we also set up a fund to have some MMA fighter teach some of these kids some manners? From CBS News, tens of thousands of dollars have been raised online for an elderly upstate New York bus monitor who was taunted and verbally abused by students. The incident was captured in a 10-minute video posted to YouTube showing Karen Klein trying her best to ignore the stream of profanity, insults, and outright threats directed at her. By early Wednesday, the video had gone viral. Man, that is absolutely sick. Yeah, when kids taunt, you know, it's really difficult to not want to show them who's boss, if you know what I mean. Moving on, then, we'll get into that in another time, because that'll be another topic that I have to deal with. Okay, the next one comes from abclocal.com, courtesy of Mr. Fry. Thank you, Mr. Big Fry. Texas woman gets $1.4 million utility bill in error. AP, June 25th, 2012, Abilene, Texas. A lot of people gripe when they get high summertime electric bills, but Kristen Herriger's, or Herriger, bill was nearly $1.4 million. The Abilene, Texas woman immediately called her provider, Potential Energy. She quickly learned that her bill was an error.
1: Well, I'd hope so.
0: The utility provider also excused a, get this, a $66,000 late fee listed on the bill. Potentia told the Abilene Reporter News it had flagged the bill and had marked it to be held, but the bill mistakenly got sent out. The bill said Herriger was being charged 100,000 cents or $1,000 per kilowatt hour. The normal range, normal rate ranges from 8.2 cents to 12.1 cents. Big difference. Carmen Balver, director of the nonprofit protection group Consumer Watchdog, recommended contacting state officials if people run into difficulty while trying to settle a dispute about an over-the-top bill. Wow, $1.4 million for a utility bill for a residence, mind you. Amazing that that thing actually made it out the door. It was flagged, but they didn't do anything about it. Comments from the Peanut Gallery, guys? Anybody? Anybody at all? Oh, man. Oh, my Aunt Pat actually got a water bill from the city of Griffith once that was, I think it was $140,000 or $14,000. I can't remember. It was an astronomical amount. And she was livid. And she went right to the newspaper. And I'll never forget opening up the newspaper and seeing her picture. Hey, is that? No. And then I read the article. I have it somewhere. I saved it. I scrapbooked it somewhere. I hope I can find it, because I'd love to share it with you guys. So I know a few people who have been blessed with this kind of accidental overcharge. Thankfully, I haven't been there yet. And God help them if they do. Because the bills might get a little cheaper for everybody. Let's hope so, right? Oh, man. Craziness. More rants, raves, and rock and roll. Coming up next hour, don't you dare go nowhere. We'll be right back.
1: 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Don't you dare go anywhere.

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1: IDs!
0: Yes, that's what it is. We got to run the IDs.
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0: at 8 p.m. Eastern to hear me read the Internet Relay Chat and get distracted from the interesting content on my list. 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

0: RFD, LG73, and all our other fine affiliates such as Dewberry Jam Community Radio AM 1670 in San Antonio, Texas. Genesis, It's Gonna Get Better, from their eponymously titled album. Tears for Fears and Head Over Heels, Broken, play the entire thing, from Songs from the Big Chair. Ben Folds 5, Battle of Who Could Care Less, from Whatever and Ever, Amen. Depeche Mode, In Your Room, from Songs of Faith and Devotion. Devotion, not demotion. Freudian slip. Oh, let's see, what is it? Paul Vagris and Gary Osborne doing a very early version of Forever Autumn from 1972, from the Jeff Wayne's War of the Worlds project. And we started off with Randy Pye and Time Machine from Highway Driver. Some German prog rock for you. We like to keep it fun and interesting on the rant, even though some of the songs we might play are have been played on the radio a lot. I think in the right context, you can pull it off. In the right situation, in the right mix, it's all about timing. Speaking of timing, we've got about 25 minutes left in the show. Don't forget, your comments, questions, complaints, concerns, suggestions, and overall goodness are welcome via the internet relay chats. But if you don't have an internet relay chat, such as MIRC for Windows, XChat for Linux, whatever. Colloquy for Mac. And there's another one for Linux. Conversation. There are a lot of different ones. But if you have an iPhone, you can use a program such as Rooms. There are Droid apps out there. Just look up IRC, Internet Relay Chat, and you'll find an app, and you can join us on one of those servers. And if you don't, you can still join us via the Java chats at lg73.ca, radiotunes.tk, and am1670.org. I do believe that is a Flash one. But there are many ways to contact us. Yeah. So, yeah.
1: What's the matter, man? Cat got your tongue? You're flipping and flubbing.
0: Yeah, that's it. I've got stage fright right on. I'm getting scared. Yeah. Okay. Seriously, no. Okay. What do we got here? I think we've got a quick one. This is another article from courtesy of Kurt. Obi-Wan Kenobi, thank you for sharing this. This comes from Salon.com, Tuesday, June 19th, 2012. America's first neocon war. The War of 1812 gave us the first hawks in U.S. history, by Jefferson Morley. On the 200th anniversary of the War of 1812, Monday, NPR's Morning Edition noted that this obscure conflict resulted in the sacking of Washington in 1814, but also gave us the Star-Spangled Banner. The reassuring balance of costs and benefits make for a tidy historical footnote while managing to gloss over a few reasons why the War of 1812 still matters today. It matters mostly as an occasion for patriotic pomp and circumstance in the mid-Atlantic states and Canada where the war was fought. Maryland has issued a commemorative license plate complete with bombs bursting in air. Replicas of the tall ships of that era are sailing in Baltimore Harbor, but the war also has some historical relevance. In Foreign Policy, James Traub calls the War of 1812 the most important war you know nothing about. The War of 1812 matters because it was America's first war of choice. The United States did not have to declare war on Great Britain in June 18, 1812, to survive as a nation, and indeed, President James Madison did not want to. The newly founded United States was growing westward, but the war hawks in Congress pressed for a conflict with America's former colonial masters in the hopes of gaining even more territory to the north. The term hawk was coined in the run-up to the War of 1812, and the hawks of U.S. foreign policy have been with us ever since. The War of 1812 was America's first neocon war. With an audacity that would become familiar, the war hawks appealed to a combination of personal pride. The British Navy was forcibly conscripting Americans, and the prospect of material gain, the absorption of British Canada, wrapped up in love of country. No one said the conquest of Canada would be a cakewalk, but the hawks were confident the Americans would be greeted as liberators. Like future neoconservative wars, the War of 1812 did not go so well. Neither the citizenry nor the army was quite as ready as the hawks imagined. The Americans did destroy Indian tribes that had allied with the British, but they underestimated the Canadians. U.S. forces attacking Canada were repeatedly repulsed in 1812 to 1814, giving the Canadians a quiet superiority complex that they have not entirely lost to this day. I'm only reading it. While some U.S. naval commanders scored audacious victories, the U.S. government could do nothing to prevent the powerful and well-provisioned fleet of the British Navy from roaming the eastern seaboard, plundering it at will. Not for the last time, the hawks had maneuvered the country into disastrous circumstances. In August 1814, the British advanced on Washington, determined to teach the upstart Americans a lesson about who was the world's only superpower. Francis Scott Key, an attorney and amateur poet, joined the troops that massed in Bladensburg, Maryland, to stop the British advance. The British invasion, the real one, was especially unnerving to slave owners like Key because the British were offering freedom to African Americans who joined their side. Thousands of slaves in southern Maryland walked away from their owners in order to gain their freedom. Some black men asked for duty on the front lines so that they might get an early opportunity to plug a slave master with hot lead. The War of 1812 matters today because it was the first war in which America's hawks got their butts whipped. The British routed the numerically superior American force at Bladensburg, and the U.S. troops fled in fear, an epic retreat that was soon dubbed the Bladensburg Races by the John Stuarts of the day. The British proceeded to burn down the White House, the Congress, and the Library of Congress, making it the single worst day in American history until September 11, 2001. Showing a distinct lack of spine, Key cowered in his Georgetown house for several days. Yet the War of 1812 also gave us the template of how hawks recover from their debacles. With the invocation of idealistic patriotism, it happened when the British moved on to Baltimore with hopes of plundering the city as they had done Washington. Key followed them, seeking to obtain the release of a friend who had been detained by the British troops. Through the night of September 14, 1814, Key witnessed the British bombardment of Fort McHenry at the mouth of Baltimore Harbor. In the morning, a gigantic American flag was still hanging on the ramparts. The Americans had not been defeated, and the British decided to move on. Key decided to write a song to celebrate, fitting his lyrics to the melody of a popular English drinking club song. While the tune is difficult to sing, Key's words infused the music with bold images and a hopeful spirit that is quintessentially American. Oh, say can you see by the dawn's early light, what so proudly we hailed at the twilight's last gleaming. At the end of the first stanza, he asked another question. Oh, say does that star-spangled banner yet wave o'er the land of the free and the home of the brave. In the modern mind, that is where the song ends and the ball game begins. But for Key, that question, does the banner still wave, was just the prelude to three more stanzas that seek to explain why the American flag should still wave. These stanzas, taught in American public schools for much of the 19th and 20th centuries, have been largely forgotten. In them, the flag not only survives, but goes on to greater glory, at least as it was imagined at the time. In the third verse, Key scorned the African Americans who dared to join the British escape the bondage. He took the artistic liberty of transforming ignominy of the Bladensburg races into an American victory? And where is that band who so vauntingly swore that the havoc of war and the battle's confusion, a home and a country, should leave us no more? Their blood was washed, their blood has washed out their foul footsteps' pollution. No refuge could save the hireling and slave from the terror of flight or the gloom of the grave, and the star-spangled banner in triumph doth wave o'er the land of the free and the home of the brave. Key's lyrics flattered Americans by suggesting the U.S. troops had expelled the British mercenaries and the freed slaves from American soil. In fact, the British left Baltimore and Washington on their own accord and faced no American resistance. And the vast majority of the African Americans who joined the British forces neither fled in terror nor went to the grave. Some 3,000 of them gained their freedom and settled in Nova Scotia or in the Caribbean. This verse is one reason why African Americans long resisted the adoption of Key's song as the national anthem. In Key's forgotten stanza, the defensive hopes of the first stanza swell into a celebration of just war that envisions America going from near defeat to godly victory. Oh, thus be it ever, when freemen shall stand between their loved home and the war's desolation. Blessed with victory and peace, may the heaven-rescued land praise the power that hath made and preserved us as a nation. Then conquer we must, when our cause it is just, and this be our motto, in God our trust. And the star-spangled banner in triumph shall wave o'er the land of the free and the home of the brave. It was the totality of the song, not just the first verse, that made Key's banner popular at the time. The singing of the song spread as the war with Great Britain came to a close. On the battlefields of Europe, the British had largely defeated their principal enemy, France, and no longer needed to worry about the United States. In December 1814, Great Britain and the United States negotiated a peace treaty. If the United States had not won the War of 1812, it had not lost it either. For the War Hawks and a grateful and relieved nation, that was enough. The Star-Spangled Banner transformed the mediocre results of the war into a national triumph. Survival was all America needed after 1814, Traub notes. Only the war's end could rival political parties from around differing visions of the country's own future, a strong versus a weak central government, a manufacturing versus an agrarian economy, and ultimately a nation of freemen versus one of owners and slaves. America was now free to fulfill its territorial, economic, demographic, and, for better and worse, political destiny. The Star-Spangled Banner expressed that sense of destiny. In 288 words, Key captured and defined something exceptional and enduring in America's love of nation. His song summoned the heaven-rescued land into righteous action. Conquer we must when our cause it is just. This spirit would animate the idea of America's manifest destiny as a global power for the next two centuries. Yet we no longer teach our school children the national anthem as it was sung during the War of 1812, and for good reason. The spirit of American exceptionalism is strong, but scorning American blacks for seeking their freedom is no longer respectable, and advocating conquest in the name of God is not far behind. 200 years later, Francis Scott Key's rhetoric is out of step with modern ideals, a reminder that a dominant strain of American patriotism was born in the War of 1812, the offspring of military adventurism and racial posturing that we chose to forget. Interesting, very interesting. Another case of history being rewritten so it looked different than it was. And Brad says, and some say that because of that war, the U.S. were absorbed back into the U.K. Commonwealth. You know, I don't know everything about what happened. I don't know, but I do know that what I've learned in the past and what I know now do not mesh. I know enough to see discrepancies that what I was taught is not the entire truth. This I know. And it's enough to make me want to pay attention to what's going on. Not spout out of the mouth with what's going on with the world today. what's wrong. No, I'd rather be an observer and watch and learn, pay attention to what's going on around me, as I always say at the end of every broadcast. I'd rather be observant and watch. And it's tough to do that. It really is. It's really... Well, Brad says, somewhere I have a recording of the Star Spangled Banner with all three verses on 78, of course. Yes, Mr. Shellac Shanty King. Brad's got everything. You could do... I love it when you did your show because you would play all those old records. Kind of like Marion's Attic, but with more substance to it. Yeah, Brian says, I seem to recall there being four stanzas. You know, I don't remember. That could very well be. I haven't done the homework, so I couldn't tell you. Bad, bad, bad me. Ah, I'll learn one day, right? He says, and better transfers, yeah. Oh, yeah. Always impeccable stuff. Yes, always good. Great quality, not good quality. Great quality. Yeah, but a little interesting piece of history there for you. And just goes to show that as time goes on, history starts leaving things behind where people choose what they want to remember. If they knew this, if everybody knew this, what kind of impact would it have? Would it have an impact on how people perceive that song and our country? Would it have an impact? I mean, really. What do you guys think? I think it would. I think it would have a profound impact on how we saw it. It's another case of the media distorting things to appear differently than they really are. Brad says, well, I also have the pre-World War II and barely post-World War I recordings of Deutschland über alles. Singing those lyrics now in Germany apparently is a criminal offense. Wow, I did not know that. No kidding. They're pretty serious about that. Kevin says, Danny, good to have you back. Thank you, man. Thank you. Glad to be back. I'm glad you're here. Glad everybody's here. But I'd be interested to hear what my Canadian friends would think about the slant of that article about how Canada has a superiority over the United States, a superiority complex, or something of that line. Something along those lines that the article referred to. Like I said, I was only reading it. I'm not agreeing. I like my friends up north a lot. But in this instance, I see America as picking fights and getting its butt kicked. And that's not the way to be. That's the law of karma, right? You go and pick a fight and someone's going to kick your butt, right? Brad says, media distorting stuff, a tradition brought to you by William Randolph Hearst, the main incident in Havana Harbor. Yeah. Ah, he says it's more of the Canadian smugness. Smugness is not a bad thing. Oh, it's just feeling sure of yourself. Nothing wrong with that. Yeah, William Randolph Hearst, the newspaper king. The main incident in Havana Harbor. I think I remember hearing about that. I think he was also the reason why Marconi got more credit for radio than anybody else. And he says, and I do agree with you about America picking fights, especially for the entirely wrong reasons. History repeats itself in different contexts. How many times? How many times? I bet I could count on all my fingers how many times that has happened. Let's see. 1812. World War II. Korean War, right? Vietnam, right? The Gulf War, right? And of course, September 11th. So I've got seven. Maybe I'm wrong. Correct me if I'm wrong, guys. Yep, I thought so. Brad says, yeah, Hearst backed Marconi financially to sell papers. Think of how much of a media baron Hearst would have been if Tesla was backed. Oh, no kidding. But you know, Tesla wasn't the businessman that Marconi was. And that's ultimately it. It doesn't matter how good you are. If you don't know how to work with people or work them, that is going to be your downfall. You have to be a good businessman. And Tesla was a softie. He was a good man. Marconi was all business. Just like Edison. As far as I've seen. Oh, wow. Jeff says there's a monument by Havana Harbor constructed by the Cubans with the names of all the Americans who died. Right. And every war that Bush, Clinton, Bush 2, Obama has started. Okay, there you go. See, Tesla was more of a pure scientist and a visionary. Visionaries don't do financials well. And he says Edison was a racist. We never know the whole truth about these so-called heroes and visionaries and geniuses that are spoon-fed to us. We think we know the truth. We don't know the whole truth. When I heard about Edison killing elephants to prove that DC or AC was more dangerous than DC, I was livid. All respect I had for the man was gone like that. All I could think about was, man, all this time, this is what I've learned. I've learned that this man did this and did that. Or how David Sarnoff was a wonderful man and Edwin Armstrong and got screwed out of so much. It pays to do your homework and look into things, really. Yeah, and Edison was damn near stone deaf, which is not a good thing for a record company owner. Yeah, you should read some of his comments about jazz. That'll make you even more livid. Well, you know, I've kind of hit a breaking point with that. The whole livid thing. Once somebody loses credibility with me, anything they say means like zilch. So, it wouldn't surprise me. Honestly. Wow, where did the time go, guys? We ran out of time. I'm telling you what. What a show. Fun-filled show. Always a good time with you guys. Yeah. But it's fun. But it's more than that. It's about getting out there, spreading the word, and letting your voice be heard. Keep your ears and your eyes open. Pay attention to what's going on around you. You never know who's listening or watching. Stay calm, stay cool, stay collected, but most of all, stay connected. I love you all. Good night, everybody.
1: Good night for me, too. Coming up on RFP, it's the Houston AmSat Net, followed by Byron Lee in the Talk Zone. Coming up on LG 73, That's Big Fries. Whoops. I'm sorry. The Essential 90s with Richard Todd, followed by the Tuesday edition of the LG Evening Zoo. Coming up on all of the affiliates, more music and jingles. And we'll get you guys squared away. Until then, this is Arthur Edward Elf. Good night, everybody.

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0: I'm still waiting. I'm waiting and waiting. Are you going to play? Are you?
1: It's that time again for the Dishnut News. Who will be the lucky one to be in Pat's opening? Will it be you, or will it be me?
2: Rob says you're the Ringo.
3: I'm the Ringo. Oh, no, I'm not the Ringo. Don't you put that on me.
4: There should be more there. Hello? Well, at least we know our automation can play IDs.
5: It just locked up.
6: Oops, my fault. I was showing Carrie her page and cut it off. That's not good at all.
7: What made it on the air?
6: Huh?
7: No, on the air, right?
6: No, uh-uh. Okay. I just opened our mic.
7: So I'll tell everybody. Should I embarrass us real quick? Let's do it.
6: What?
7: Right when that cut off, we were looking at her butts.
6: You were.
7: Yeah, I was.
6: I wasn't. Because, I'm with somebody, so I can't do that.
8: When EMT folded up, one of the things I said, "Ooh, I want the UPSs."
9: Ooh.
8: So I grabbed a bunch of.
9: I better hit the cough button.
8: Oh, he has a cough button. So I grabbed a bunch of UPSs, and there are instructions. Whoa.
9: Oh, you know what? I didn't hit the button. I hit the button for the other microphone. Oh, that was good.
8: Blow a hole in your wall?
9: No, I tried.
8: And add to Pat's opening.
9: Dun, dun, dun, dun.
3: How come we got music playing again? How come we got music?
10: I don't know, because the mouse, every time you move it, it goes double click. And there you go. That's the eye.
3: Okay, that's the eye of the thing?
10: Yeah, that's the eye of the thing.
3: And
10: there's the S's.
3: What are we looking for?
10: Okay, Steeler's wheel.
3: You know, these cats...
10: These kitties are going to get hung up by their toenails upside down.
3: Because they're pulling on wires.
10: Kitty, I do not need broken... I already have enough broken computer.
3: Okay, what am I looking for? Stuck in the middle of you, huh?
10: Yep.
3: All right.
10: Some more Jerry Rafferty. Mr. Rowdy, you need to mellow yourself out. We don't need stuff broken.
3: Oh, wait a minute. Wait just a minute. What the heck are we doing here? That's not what we're supposed to be playing. We're supposed to be playing this one.
10: And that's what happened last time with me.
3: What did it do?
10: Okay.
3: All right, we're stuck in the middle with you and stuck in the middle with each other in the nut house. If we didn't disable the sounds, how would we know that Blair was awake watching, going, "Why, oh, why haven't you disabled your sounds? Oh, why didn't you do it yet?"
11: Address the issue of war and enemies of war. You know, two countries are at war. You know, you don't speak well of your enemies. And I don't think it should be, you've done some programming for Al-Qaeda and...
12: Not for Al-Qaeda, for Al Jazeera.
11: Al Jazeera, I'm sorry. Okay, anyway, that was a Freudian slip.
9: Starting tomorrow, I actually have to be into work an hour early, so this is going to throw my whole... You know, I've got to be into work at 8 a.m. instead of 9 a.m., and this is going to really throw me off.
13: My boss lets me sleep late.
9: Your boss is in Chicago.
13: Oh. Pat, don't put this in your opening.
9: Mark, upcoming Mark. That, and you know what? I need to get, like, an F key that actually does it like Radio Dude has, you know. Upcoming Markage. Mark that. Something similar to that.
13: Slash Me says, upcoming Mark Tat.

0: taught. I taught a Marktat. I did see a Marktat.
1: Hello, ladies and gentlemen.
2: Hello.
1: I'm a famous person. Do you have anything for sale that no one is going to buy? Do you want to get it sold as quickly as possible? Then hire me, a famous person. An actor with an insincere smile that makes people think I know what I'm talking about because I'm famous. You give me your product, and I'll sell it for you.
3: I have some string.
1: String?
3: Yes. I'm bad planning. It's only 1.5 inches in diameter, but I've got...
2: One and a half inches in diameter.
1: Righto.
3: Never mind. I've got thousands of feet of them.
1: Okay. Oh, that's right, friends. This is Chris Snyder selling you Robert's individual stringettes.
3: Empress stringettes. Flood preventers.
1: Flood preventers, that's right. And don't forget, you can tie your hair in the back.
2: That's right. And you can tie them around your fingers so you don't forget things.
1: That's right. They're wonderful for improving the memory.
2: Yes.
1: And if you act right now, we'll include special free dye. That's right, free dye.
2: So that you can make
1: them
2: multicolored.
1: So that you can make them different colors.
2: That's right.
1: And you can make them into little pieces of hair for rag dolls. And little pieces of rag for hair dolls. Perhaps you can make a very tiny Afghan of some kind.
2: Yeah, that's
3: or,
2: it.
3: Or a tiny Polish person,
1: or a tiny Indian. That is East Indian. No disrespect to the natives. Oh my goodness! How politically incorrect of you.
2: That's right.
4: Hello, I am William Sanders. You believe me? Yes. I am American from Harrisburg, Transylvania. I am here to help you with your technical problems. I am here for you.
2: Mm-hmm.
4: How may I help you, you my fellow American man? You have problem, I have answer. William Anderson. Yes, that's me.
2: Chris is corrupting things around here. Good for you, Chris.
5: Hunky.
6: I'd like to spice it up a little, sweetheart.
5: Yike. Oh, God.
6: Come here and give me a big kiss.
2: I could, but...
3: Oh, sweetie.
2: Yikes.
5: And of course, you know, people are going, and marked, and marked, and marked.
7: Rob says, someone was going to call Blair with content, but I don't see her. You know, no, Byron's not here. You know, Byron's not here to call with content. She's not here.
2: I got to meet somebody who I had talked to quite a bit since about, what, 1973 or 4? 73, I think. It had to be.
5: He probably means and 93, then, but...
2: Yeah, no. In this case, it really was 73.
5: It was Tom Jones.
2: And I actually got to see him in person for
5: you
2: the first
5: time
2: ever.
5: You got to meet Tom Jones?
2: Ever.
5: Didn't he do that song, She's a
2: what's
5: Lady?
2: What's new?
5: And the lady is mine. It's not unusual to meet Tom at a convention.
2: Yep. Afraid it's not the same Tom Jones. Ah, he's going to talk to the dog.
8: You say hi, Cougar.
3: Hi, Cougar.
9: Not lick.
8: Oh, you're getting doggy slobber.
2: Yes.
5: I asked for it.
2: Yep.
9: Juice.
2: Yeah, yes.
8: Ew.
2: Oh, yeah.
5: Sugar, yeah. It's doggy sugar. It's better than Jesus juice, I'm telling you.
2: Do we know that?
8: That is the most ridiculous, horrifying story I've ever heard. And I just can't believe that you people are perpetuating that myth about me.
5: Yeah. What is going on over there, Cal? Goodness, what is going on over there?
10: I don't know. There are a bunch of kids around there playing and stuff. I'm trying to walk to a clearer place, a quieter place. And Pat, do not put this in your opening before I skin ya.
5: Oh, man. Wow, listen to her.
2: Yeah, really.
5: You know he's going to put that in his opening, don't you, Kale?
10: Yeah.
5: All right, Kale, well, I'm glad you're having a fantastic 4th of July. 3rd of July, actually. And we need to get together while you're here in the United States. Kale is in Iowa.
2: Yep.
5: Well, okay, yeah, right.
2: Wait a minute.
5: Hello.
2: Hawaii is part of the United States, has been since I was a little person, which is a long time before you were born.
5: Let's just pretend you didn't hear that.
11: Pick up Chris in Rochester and head down to Blair's and see if we can get everybody over to Des Moines and so we could all see Kale, since I don't, you know, she might be only in the country for a few, or in the country, on continent for a few months, and then back to Hawaii, and we might not get a chance to see her for years again. So
12: it is against the law to sing off key in North Carolina.
13: Rob,
12: you're not allowed to move to North Carolina because you can't sing off key.
14: Lying beside you, here in the dark, feeling your heart beat with mine. Softly you whisper, you're so sincere. How could our love be so blind? We sail on together, we drifted apart. The dear, you are by my side. Da, da, da. So now I come to you with open arms, nothing to hide. Believe what I say.
15: I can burp at you. How's that? I can hiccup and I can burp. I'm talented, don't you know?
16: And they had this church called the Man Church.
13: The Man Church?
16: Yeah, it was held in a bar. And they had service in a bar. They had a rock band. And everybody sat around and drank beer. And it was an actual church thing just for guys.
13: Just for guys to sit around and drink beer?
16: Yeah. It was called the Man Church.
13: They're just doing that to make their wives get off their case. We're going to Man Church, honey.
16: Yeah.
13: Woohoo!
16: There you go. I went to church.
13: I drank a 12-pack for Jesus. Jesus says, have another one.
16: This shot's for you.
13: Jesus says, go get the Jack Daniels.
16: Yeah, that's it.
13: You've been healed.
16: You don't want to make any more commitments?
13: Hell no.
16: Is that what you're trying to say?
13: Oh, I just said H.
16: You can say hell.
13: Can you?
16: Oh, yeah.
13: Oh, yeah, that's right. They yell that on them, you know, back to the televangelist. They do scream that, don't they?
16: Yeah, because you're going to hell. Look, everything's got an on the name of it.
13: I want $100,000. Y'all going to hell.
16: It's Jesus. Everything's got a on the end of it. If
13: it's
16: you haven't done
13: Jesus.
16: That. Did you just fart?
13: That was brimstone.
16: That went over like a fart in church, let me tell you.
13: Steve, you smell like fire and brimstone.
17: I like a cheeseburger, some onion rings, and a large orange drink. No, a cheeseburger, some fries, I mean onion rings, and a large orange drink.
14: No,
17: cheeseburger. Say cheeseburger. It's cheeseburger.
14: No,
17: it's onion rings. Say it. Onion rings.
14: French fries.
17: Onion rings.
14: French fries.
17: Onion rings.
14: No,
17: large orange drink. A large orange drink. Some fries. I mean onion rings.
18: Now she'd like a drink of onion rings, a large orange burger, and a drink and a large cheese drink to go.
19: This is way off subject. Jeff just typed in there. Oh my god, I just typed this into the TV FMDX site. Blood flavored Cheetos. Because he's listening to us talk about
15: blood. Blood-flavored Cheetos.
19: I don't know.
15: What possessed you to type that into that site? Did you get any results?
19: He got something.
15: Blood-flavored Cheetos. Spelled wrong. Try it Cheetos.
19: That's just funny, though, because he's...
15: you get anything.
19: He was listening to me saying blood-red Cheetos, and he typed it in, I guess. Because he's listening to us, and we're affecting his brain.
15: Maybe no one was... Oh, is that log entry? Is that the log of your search entry, or is that... Or did you enter that as a contact?
19: Oh, God.
15: Did you enter that as a contact? Or actually, it wouldn't be a contact, because that's just listening, but...
19: I gotta find out where that's at.
15: My. Wayne says goat blood, maybe. Oh, I should start thinking about okay. how we're going to lead out here.
19: Okay,
15: we're down
19: go.
15: To the last Ow.
19: I'm sorry. Look at...
15: there it is.
19: I'm joking, though. I'm sorry. That's funny. Oh. Oh, gosh.
15: Can you, like... annotate those or delete them or anything?
19: No, it's in the log now.
15: There's no way to like put a comment to that saying, sorry, that was a brain malfunction.
19: I think I just leave the website and not go back for a
15: yeah,
19: while.
15: Yeah, there's that. http://dxworld.com/tvfmlog.html
19: I gotta watch it now. Oh, tears are running down.
15: Jeff says, so much for my status as a living DX legend.
19: I gotta watch and see if somebody like makes a comment.
12: Nobody ever writes me any emails anymore. All I get is junk mail and people wanting me to take blue pills and wanting to be expand body parts that women don't have. And, oh, God. Just lucky, I guess. Oh, wow. Boil up some Mountain Dew. It's gonna be a long night.
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0: see you. 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
1: And good evening, everyone. It is time for another edition of the Dishnut News for this 07-07-2007, which will not happen for another 100 years. For 3-007, yeah. So, one of those unique days that in our lifetime will not happen again. And Blair bows to my show open. Well, you're welcome. And Ralph says he was spared. You were, Ralph? You actually were? You were in there. Along with Patricia, made the show open. And so with that, let's see here. Something's kind of slow here. Okay. Oh, Chaos says, I am still alive via Pippin on the IRC. So, hello to Chaos. Glad you're listening. And let's see. Oh, Ralph says, but it wasn't me who screwed up. Well, true. But you still were in the show open, along with Patricia. The comment Patricia says, saying Al Jazeera, she says Al Qaeda. And Blair says, he was spared and he missed it. He was spared and he missed it. He was spared and he went right. Bye. Okay. Now, where was I here? It's been a warm week here. Humidity been up. Had truck trouble. Water pump going out on the main truck. Had to replace that. And radiator didn't fit right, so it has to be still worked on. The main truck is still needing repair. It's slowly getting there. Parts are being worked on. And hopefully soon that will be running once again. That would be a good thing, because the big truck kind of uses fuel, and the fuel prices the way they are, that cuts into doing all this. So hopefully within the next week or so it'll be once again running. And Rob's flooding me with some news articles. Okay. To satisfy Rob, I will click on this link he privated me and see what this article that he thinks that you all should know. Well, fire up. There we go. This article here, what is it? Something that, let's see, smokers may pay for kids' health insurance. 45 million smokers will probably help pay for the spending increase that Democrats want for children's health insurance, say analysis, familiar with deliberations with Congress. And lawmakers will push for a $50 billion new funding, the state children's health insurance program, over the next 5 years to pay for that. Then you could do squat, because people are still going to pay whatever they can get to get their cigarette fix. So what's that going to do? Next article that Rob seemed to think that all of us should know is this article here. Eva and Tony tie the knot in French Cathedral. Now, who in the heck is Tony and Eva? Tony Parker and Eva Longoria's wedding day, breaking through the days of gray Paris skies. Sounds like fluff to me. Can you say worthless? Worthless, worthless, worthless. Blame Rob. He's the one that wanted me to read this. And then another story that he wants to pass on. He said that this is sick, so we'll see what's sick. Doctor's wife convicted of murder for hire. Akron, Ohio. Woman accused of offering her younger lover a share of her husband's multi-billion dollar estate to entice him to kill 69-year-old doctor was convicted Friday of murder for hire and other charges. Donna Modena, 48, could face the death penalty. The defense had argued that her 25-year-old lover, Damian Bradford, had acted alone and that Mundia had tried to receive her husband after Bradford shot him along the Ohio Turnpike, federal prosecutors argued. Okay. Let's see, this is the one with the Ghulam Mordia immigrated from India to study medicine in 1971 and became the first urologist in Sharon, Pennsylvania. This is something that Janet was talking about a while ago. So that's a important article. And Rob want me to send me a article on severe storms mutiny, but he couldn't find it. Okay. Bambi seems to be having problems rejoining and joining. Looking at the IRC real quickly. So these are the articles that Rob want to pass on to you. So that concludes that portion of the news. And I will get to some other news here. I'm a little disjointed this week. I haven't quite got everything together like I want it to. Dr. Munda was supposed to be Janet's urologist for her renal cysts, but then Donna had him murdered. So that's the connection. He was working on a cure for prostate cancer, Janet said in the IRC.

Okay, I am going to my folder here, and I got a folder full of articles that I don't know if I'm gonna get to all, but I'm gonna try the best I can.

0: Okay, that done. Now I can get back to what I was going to do here. Fake MPAA video download site goes offline. This article that Rob sent to the Me News list and Tom Darrell list. What, not to his own list? Oh. Hmm. I was just about ready to say the News for Us list. This is out of ZeroPay.com. Thanks to all the publicity, Media Defender tries to lay low and decides to park MeVe for now. A few days ago, I reported on how one of MPAA's henchmen, Media Defender, the self-professed leading provider of anti-piracy solutions in the emerging internet privacy prevention industry, had quietly set up a video download site called MeVe, that's M-I-I-V-I, that was dedicated to busting those who both like to download copyright content as well as those who already have. The site was one of the MPAA's latest tactics in its ongoing struggle against illegal file sharing. It offered whole downloads of movies as well as the ability to download and install additional client that promised even faster download speeds. Well, thanks to all of the publicity generated by this article and elsewhere, and the /dot that seemingly proved to be the final nail in the coffin, MeVe.com has been taken offline and visitors to the site are now greeted by one of GoDaddy's parked domain pages. It's always nice to know that sometimes good things do happen and, more importantly, that MeVe won't be trapping any more unsuspecting users. Now I'm sure it won't be the MPAA and Media Defender's last tricky scheme to fight piracy, but at least it's one less that people will have to watch out for, and the bad publicity that it generated surely couldn't have been good for either of them. Yet then again, the MPA seems to be reading from the RIA's playbook and doesn't seem to care about its reputation as well. Yep, you gotta be careful of those things. Ooh, get faster downloads, you use our accelerator program. And or their rootkit programs and such. Which also relates to something that's been happening over the past couple weeks, and people need to be aware of this, that over the past couple weeks, there's been all these strange emails coming in, such as Happy 4th of July from freewebcards.com, or let's see what else. It came in a whole bunch over the past week. You received an e-card from a partner from 123greetings.com, or you've received a postcard from a mate at American Greetings. 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Or you received a greeting from a neighbor, Blue Mountain. 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Copy and paste it into your browser's address box. And it uses an IP number, which one of them I trace back to a Roadrunner address, which then will have a .exe file to download. And you know what that would do for you. That's the latest scam that's going on with the spam, trying to make it look legit. Like BlueMount.com, they tell you to click here and just copy and paste this number in to view it. And they make it look like a legitimate Blue Mountain e-card. So you see those, do not even click on it because it's a .exe file waiting for you to download. And you don't want to do that, so that's a warning to all. That if you see those, take very close look at it. It's not going to be what you think it is, because they're banking on the people, ooh, I got an e-card, click on it. Huh? You've been compromised. So I would be very careful of that, because that's the latest scam going on. Okay, back to the news, and next article up is one from Kevin in Minnesota. That is article on Xbox. It's out of Yahoo, which is a AP article. Xbox 360 repairs cost Microsoft $1 billion. In another setback for Microsoft, unprofitable entertainment and devices division, the company says it's planning to spend at least $1 billion to repair serious problems with its Xbox 360 video game console. Microsoft declined to detail the problem that have caused an onslaught of general hardware failures in recent months, but said Thursday it will extend the warranty on the consoles to 3 years. The glitches and the bad publicity could weigh the company down as it claws for the market share in the highly competitive console market. In May, the Xbox 360 ranked second in unit sales behind Nintendo's Wii, but still beat out Sony's PlayStation 3, according to data from NPD Group. We don't think we've been getting the job done, says Robbie Bach, president of Microsoft's Entertainment and Devices Division. We also make the Zune digital music player a distant competitor to Apple Incorporated's powerhouse iPod. In the past months, we have been having to make Xbox 360 consoles repairs at a rate too high for our liking. Bach expects, or says, the company made some manufacturing and production changes that he expects will reduce Xbox 360's hardware lockups, but declined to identify the problems or say which others might remain. Microsoft said it will record a charge up to $1.5 billion for its fourth fiscal quarter, which ended June 30th, to cover the additional costs associated with the warranty extension. Oh, I'm sure they can afford that many times over. The news comes just days before the video game industry descends on Santa Monica, California for its annual E3 conference, and it could overshadow Microsoft's plans to build a buzz for holiday season video game releases and Halo 3, a much-anticipated shoot-em-up for the Xbox 360 set to launch in September. The software maker also said Thursday its sales of the game console fell short of expectations for the fiscal year that just ended. So they're having hardware problems with their whiz-bang box. Probably more Chinese imports. House committee members to reject Frontline. A Republican-dominated group of House Commerce Committee members this week released a letter to the FCC Chairman Kevin Martin asking that the Frontline Wireless proposal to be dismissed and let the 700 megacycle commercial auction proceed with no public safety, wholesale, or open access obligations. Frontline has proposed that the FCC establish a 10 megacycle e-block in the auction, with the winner of the spectrum being obligated to negotiate with a national public safety license to build a nationwide wireless broadband network using the E-block airwaves and 12 megacycles of adjacent public safety frequencies. The frontline plan also calls for the E-block license to provide only wholesale service to customers other than public safety and agree to open access requirements. Signed by 12 Republicans, most notably ranking committee members Joe Barton of Texas and four junior Democrats, the letter states that including the latter obligations in commercial spectrum rules would be inappropriate. Suggestions to impose wholesale and so-called open access requirements are blatant poison pills to discourage competing bids and to lower the price of spectrum. The letter states business models should be left to the market, not hardwired into auctions. While supporting the notion of public safe or public-private partnership on public safety's 12 megacycles of spectrum, the letter cites several potential risks involved with putting public safety obligations on the E-block because public safety requirements would not be solidified for some time. The odds of crafting precisely the right auction conditions that create precisely the right model and the result precisely the right winner who will agree to public safety requirements are minimal at best, the letter states. We are likely to be left with no bidder or winner who will neither meet the needs of public safety nor relinquish the license without a fight. Frontline Wireless Vice Chairman Reed Hunt this week said Frontline's proposal would not preclude existing wireless carriers like Verizon Wireless and AT&T Mobility, formerly known as Singular Wireless, from bidding on E-block spectrum. However, Frontline's updated proposal rules would require E-block licensee to be limited to providing service to public safety users and title or entities that provide retail service and products to end users and providers, operators of critical infrastructure, a stipulation that carriers with millions of retail consumer customers almost certainly would be willing to follow. With this in mind, the letter asked Martin to reject the frontline plan. Let us not mistake this proposal for what it is, yet another attempt to get valuable spectrum on the cheap, the letter states. And FCC to rescind interim procedures for electronic filing. This is out of Radio World. Come September, there will be no filing at the FCC by fax or email. The FCC is doing away with the interim procedures it adopted in 2001 to allow electronic filing of certain pleadings. It did so after the anthrax scare on Capitol Hill and some U.S. Postal Service processing facilities disrupted mail delivery. The interim procedures required certain documents to be filed via fax or email by an overnight delivery service other than the U.S. Postal Service or by hand delivery to the Commission's Capitol Heights, Maryland location. Since that time, mail delivery in Washington areas have improved and the FCC has implemented its own processes to combat threat of contamination of incoming mail. The Commission also has expanded its online filing capabilities. Therefore, the agency decided to rescind the interim procedures effective September 25th. After that date, filings will no longer be accepted by facsimile or email unless otherwise authorized by the FCC rules. Google purchased web phone service, Bloomberg News. Google said that it had bought Grand Central Communications, acquiring a service that lets people use single number for all their phones. The terms of the purchase were not disclosed. Grand Central users can also create a single mailbox accessible over the internet for all their phone messages, Google said on its website. users register their phones and can set all or some of them to ring based on who is calling. Grand Central, based in Fremont, California, was founded in 2005 by Craig Walker and Vincent Paquette, two executives who worked for Dialpad Communications. I remember them. A web phone company that was acquired by Yahoo in 2005. Grand Central's technology fits well into Google's efforts to provide services that enhance the collaborative exchange of information between our users, said Google, which is based in Mountain View, California. Grand Central's investors include Miner Ventures, a venture capital firm in San Francisco, according to its website. More Google gobbling things up. Let's see here. These past articles were sent to me from George Antunes, and this one Dwayne sent to the Media News and Tom Darrell list. Verizon bumps up entire EVDO network. This out of IDG News Service. Verizon Wireless kicked some network sand in the face of AT&T on Friday by announcing its entire EVDO, which is Evolution Data Optimized Network, has been upgraded with higher speeds and lower latency. Although the Apple Incorporated iPhone, going on sale at Apple and AT&T stores Friday, has won praise for its design features and Wi-Fi capability in its current form, the phone uses edge-enhanced data rates for GSM Evolution, a form of GSM, which is Global System for Mobile Communications, that falls short of the nation's fastest cellular systems. The edge averages 70 kilobits per second to 135 kilobits downstream. Verizon announced Friday that its whole EVDO network has been upgraded to EVDO Revision A, which the carrier said offers 600 kilobits to 1.4 bits per second downstream and between 500 kbits per second to 800 kbits per second upstream. Its earlier EVDO network delivered 400 kbits per second to 700 k downstream and just 60 up to 80 up. Verizon said Revision A is also designed for less latency, a type of delay that can hurt time-sensitive applications such as multimedia, streaming, audio, webcams, and all that. The Revision A network will let a user download a 1 megabit email attachment in about 8 seconds or upload it in less than 13 seconds, Verizon said. The network, which serves Verizon's broadband access service, reaches 210 million U.S. residents, according to Verizon, one of which is Byron. He's among the 210 million. And another 50 million people are served by the CDMA2001X, which download speeds of 80 K or less. The upgrade to Vision A was promised by the end of this year, and Friday marked the end of the year's first half, Verizon spokesman Jeffrey Nelson said. However, the timing of the announcement was opportune for Verizon, the iPhone set to go on sale on Friday. Fundamentally, wireless service, voice service, any kind of service you want to offer is only as good as the network that it's on, Nelson said. Verizon said. Verizon doesn't yet offer any phones that can use the faster network. However, subscribers can take advantage of the notebook computers with three different PC card modems. And it goes on and on and on. AT&T is rolling out its own faster network called HSDPA, High Speed Downlink Packet Access, which has said will deliver 400 kbits per second to 700 kbits per second downstream with bursts as high as 1 megabits per second. Oh boy. Offers handsets and PC card modems for the network. So, they are increasing their speed on the EVDO stuff. And, of course, this week has been full of the hype and everything with the iPhone, the new fad that they've created. Everybody's got to have an iPhone. Yeah. Well, it's been having its issues and such. One article, there's been many articles posted. George sent articles, and Monty Solomon on the Me News list have sent articles. This one he sent from eWeek. A review. Apple's iPhone is an outstanding media player and above average phone, but its spotty data service and limited applications, the iPhone is finally here, complete with fantastic industrial design that stands up well to the considerable hype that it's been swirling for months around Apple's first smartphone device. However, for all the iPhone's groundbreaking design attributes, the unit's spotty data service and limited application conspire to deliver an experience that's mixed at best. In my test of the iPhone, I found it to be outstanding media player and above average phone, but below par internet and productivity device. The iPhone's case, iPhone's ease of use and future potential make it compelling and somewhat addictive device for consumers. However, considering the unit's severely limited application set and restrictive voice plans, corporate buyers should not consider the iPhone for their mobile workforce. Rather, IT departments should be pondering how much interaction IT will have in enabling iPhones for use with their corporate assets when users inadvertently show up with one of their own. And this Andrew Garcia, who's reviewing it, says he let's see, where was it? There we go. He said he tested the 4 gigabyte iPhone model and with exclusively for use with AT&T network, the iPhone's rate plans start kind of expensive. It's like a DSL rate. And it includes 450 minutes of talk time, unlimited data, and 200 SMS messages, comparison to other smartphone rate plans with unlimited data. The iPhone's rate plans are relatively affordable. However, the iPhone only works with individual family plan accounts. Phone numbers on corporate accounts will need to be migrated to an individual account before they can work with an iPhone. And AT&T's migration process have proved spotty that iPhone's early days. So, it goes on saying that the iPhone's design is revolutionary. The device has minimal number of physical buttons, just a sleep button on top, volume, mute controls on the left side, and a single button on the face of the device that returns the user to the main menu. All other interactions are done via a glass touch screen that covers the iPhone's bright, vibrant 3.5-inch 480 by 320 pixel resolution display. Why don't you just get a plain landline, get it over with? And let's see, what time do I have? I can probably get this one in here. Let's see. Whoops, wrong folder. Would help if I find the right folder. And this one here is, where is it? Another one that I lost. Let's see. There we go. Found it. 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This one out of Associated Press, another one George sent to me. AT&T announced Monday that subscribers to its higher-speed broadband service will have free access to its Wi-Fi hotspots throughout the country. 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Nationwide, 12.9 million customers subscribe to AT&T broadband services through spokesman Fletcher Cook said the company does not break out how many are paying for the costlier, faster service. Well, I wonder if I would have access. Have to look into that. And an article that Rob sent to News for Us, Tom Darrell, and Media News List. Sound Extortion and DIMA Negotiation New Millennium Online Radio Fees. That a blog Wired article. The copyright royalty that set the new online radio royalty rates apparently did understand that webcasters such as Pandora and Live 365 offer thousands of streams, each of which would cost $500 per month under the new rates, killing both sites immediately. Sound Extortion issued a press release saying that it would be willing to limit the minimum per channel charge to only $2,500 per month until 2008. DIMA responded immediately that it would agree to this, but only if the term for the new arrangement were extended to 2010, or preferably forever, says the DIMA head John Potter. $1 billion minimum fee is equally absurd in 2006, 2007, 2008, 2009, 2010. It should be eliminated, period. However, they decide on it will have to happen soon because the new rates go into effect in 16 days. It would be a shame to see Pandora, Live365, and other multi-stream webcasters eliminated. Very greedy, aren't they? They just keep hacking away, trying to con people into paying them something that they actually should not be paying. And they don't even really talk about the people that don't have this as a business model, but just a stream coming out of their pocket, like RFD, for example. There's no profits being made. It's operated by donations and out of pocket. So how are you going to pay something if you don't make nothing on it? And they don't have huge listener pools like the biggies have. It's just a small little thing. So the sky is not going to fall come July 16th, as a lot of people keep saying. It's just going to continue on as usual, so don't worry. And I was told I'm a bit hot on the mic. Well, let me turn down the mic level a little bit. Maybe I was. I did kind of move things a bit. Okay, and now it's down. And looking at the clock, it is that time for
1: bed, breakfast.
0: Hey! I'm not supposed to do that. I'm supposed to do that. Well, I'll be back with more news in this upcoming last hour, including some satellite news, birthdays, and space news, and of course, the Ringo Report. So, all that coming up next.
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8: Work and less time at home. With the cost of nannies on the rise, many are turning to a new solution to their child care dilemma.
9: Susan and Mark Andelman of Portland, Oregon, started sending their son Timothy to a daycare facility in India 4 months ago.
10: Well, it used to be quite a hassle in the morning. Mm-hmm.
11: Now sometimes I'm even able to just get them right into the box without even waking them up, so it's a lot easier.
9: Outsourcing Timothy worked so well, they decided to send their three-week-old daughter Brittany to infant care in Sri Lanka.
8: Though the wages earned by overseas child care workers would seem low to Americans, in countries like India, they are over a billion times the average salary.
11: It's only 12 cents an hour in India, which is a lot cheaper than $300 I was paying a week here in the United States.
12: It's a big improvement.
10: Yeah.
12: Before he was acting out, a lot of yelling and screaming. Now, when we uncrate him, he's completely quiet.
10: Yeah, for like 2 or 3 days.
8: The system is not without its problems, however. In June, Patricia Nattings of Omaha, Nebraska, incorrectly wrote her zip code, causing little Kimberly Nattings to spend nearly 3 weeks lost in the mail.
13: I have to eat my own fingers.
8: Coming up next, are there bullets in your body?

0: And I have returned. Barely made it.
1: The record.
0: Barely made it, but I did. And let's see here. Hopefully I'm not clipping here. And Analog Anarchist has joined us. Hello there. That last piece was a spoof article, a Onion News thing. I saw Stephanie post that in the IRC a couple days ago. That could be true, the way things are going. Okay, well, let's see. Birthdays. No birthdays this week. It's a birthdayless week coming up. So next week there'll be some to be mentioned. Okay, let's see here. Find my place. Satellite update news and stuff. FCC dismissed without prejudice 5 of the 10 pending 17 through 24 gigacycle broadcasting satellite service applications filed by EchoStar. The 5 applications are for the EchoStar.

Our satellites, they dismissed applications because they were not listed on the June 18th letter from EchoStar that stated the company intended to pursue five pending 17 through 24 gigacycle applications. The applications dismissed were for satellites 17.3 through 17.7 gigacycles plus 17.7 and 17.8 gigacycles internationally. PanAmSat was authorized to continue to conduct space station telemetry tracking, control, and monitoring operations of Galaxy 17 for purpose of in-orbit testing while the satellite is at 75.5 degrees west longitude using conventional C-band and Ku-band frequencies. The tests were to have been conducted during a three-day period between June 29th and July 2nd. XM Radio was granted special temporary authority to operate one terrestrial repeater with power level

0: listening on RFD2 on his EVDO, so I was right. You know something? I forgot to do something very important I need to do right now. It's called getting the shortwave news over to Tom and Daryl. Oopsie. I knew I forgot something I was going to do earlier. It just reminded me of doing that, so let me quickly get that file going. No, I don't want to do that. No, I want to do this. Come on. Come on, there you go. Well, how come I don't see the... All right, where did it go?
1: Thought the show opening was an hour ago.
0: Yeah, there we go. I found it. Now it's on its way. That taken care of. And the voice you heard was my brother Mike. He thought I was still doing the show open. Okay, well, getting back to the news. Rob wants me to read this article. This is out of... it's an opinion from the Christian Science Monitor. When made in China is a warning. The theory goes like this. Engage China and willy-nilly will reform. The world has opened its doors to made in China goods, but with so many recalls of Chinese products from toys to tires, Beijing is hardly acting like an accountable regime. In the United States alone this year, nearly two-thirds of the recalls by the Consumer Product Safety Commission have involved Chinese imports. And the number of such recalls has doubled since China joined the World Trade Organization in 2001. Other nations, from Japan to France, are also cracking down on Chinese imports. American consumers first became aware of China's lax oversight earlier this year with the discovery of toxic waste in food for dogs and cats. Then came news of faulty tires for trucks, lead paint on wooden toys, such as Thomas train sets, contaminated fish, and lately poisonous toothpaste. At first, China saw all this news as yet another Western conspiracy to keep China down by trying to block its nearly $1 trillion in exports. Officials made a few token seizures of Western imports claiming they were tainted or unsafe. But then the truth sank in. China's quarter-century dash for dollars lacked an adequate system to hold both government and business accountable to even basic standards in consumer safety. Last week, Beijing's quality control watchdog agency acknowledged that nearly one in five products were substandard. For large companies, the quality was much better, 93%. Two high-ranking officials in charge of regulating pharmaceutical drugs has been sentenced to death on corruption charges, certainly a sign of concern with the Communist Party, and behind the veil of secrecy, there appears to be more hustle to crack down on wayward smaller exporters. At least 180 food factories have been shut down. But what of deeper reforms that would really ensure accountability, such as a free press, independent courts, and elections with political parties? Not a word. The American history it was during the progressive era of the early 20th century that safety lapses of market system were corrected by vigorous media and vibrant democracy. I hate that word. Leading to the instance of creation of the Food and Drug Administration. While China does have such regulatory institutions, it allows the media to tackle product quality. Can it simply continue to rely on the iron hand of unelected leaders to correct millions of businesses? And can it continue to prevent journalists from asking if China must adopt truly representative government, not when it when lives are at stake, both within China and wherever its exports go? China has launched public relations efforts in the U.S. along with lobbying of Congress in hopes of avoiding consumer backlash or possible trade sanctions over these latest safety issues, but this is simply eyewash to cover the lack of real reform. The better tact is to allow independent activist groups more freedom to question the government, place more non-party professionals in high-level regulatory agencies, and curbs on the press such steps are real reform and will ensure China is welcome on the world stage as a responsible partner. Okay, that's an article that Rob want me to read, so there you go. What's needed is the American people to say enough of this Chinese crap and say out with it. We want American-made products like it used to be, made by American workers that earn a honest wage, that then can take that wage and buy products in their own town and city, keeping that money floating in the city. How are you gonna buy the cheap Chinese garbage if you don't have a job, a skilled job making products? You can't buy products living in a service economy. Service economy is like brushing each other's coats. Where's the production? Not there. American people need to wake up. All I see anymore is boxes labeled made in China, made in China, made in China, made in China, made in China. Something wrong with that picture. And furthermore, the tariffs, duties, impost duties are being violated every day now. The Constitution states that goods coming into this country shall be levied with impost duties, tariffs. The revenue from those such tariffs go to funding the government of the United States of America. Not income tax, which was formed in 1933. They got you con thinking income tax is what funds the country. No, it doesn't. All that does is go to the Bank of England. Look it up. Through the Federal Reserve. This phony baloney debt that's created. That's how it was stipulated in the Constitution. Follow those constitutional rules. Now they bring in all this free trade crap and NAFTA, GATT, the North American Union. Oh, wait, I'm talking about kooky, wacky, helicopter, tinfoil hat talk. Nope, it's coming out. We're going to be merged into the North American Union, like it or not. It's already in place. Conferences being talked about. In Canada, Mexico, United States representatives meeting in Canada, talking about the North American Union. We're emerging Canada, United States, Latin America, all in one happy continent with a common currency called the Amero. Americans lose their own identity now. We're being taken over. So that's commentary from me. Hope you yielded something from it. I know a lot of you probably turned your radios off by now, but hey. truth hurts sometimes, and it's a bitter pill to swallow. Very bitter pills to swallow. Your comfort zone gets upset. Well, if it's getting upset, that means there's something wrong. Something you need to analyze. Why is it upsetting you hearing this? There's something wrong. Okay, well, I'm getting on to some other news. Let's see. I don't think you want spam. Welcome bonus. No, welcome bonus is spam. No, don't need that. Oh, it's a long article. Wish I had a lot of time to read, but I don't have the time. Article George sent to me a little while ago about highly skilled legal immigrants can't get work. I'm going to have to save that one. I got an article, Wobbly Minivan from Dish Network Detail. From Dish Network Deals. Or Frustrating Defendant from Dish Network. More spam. With the usual attachment, industrialcomplex.png. Ooh, they're advancing into PNGs now. They used to be GIF files and JPEGs. Now they're doing PNG. Which sort of folds into the next story that I was going to read, which is something that I think Greg Williams posted to the media news list. It's out of networkworld.com. As image spam declines, PDF spam ready to take its place. Security vendors and users agree that image spam is finally on the decline, but at the same time, a new kind of spam is emerging that uses an attached PDF file to trick recipients into buying stock in the company. Image spam, which has plagued anti-spam filters for the past year, is finally on the decline as email security vendors have tweaked their products to block it, says Paul Henry, Vice President of Technology Evangelism with the Secure Computing. Image spam is long fooled filters because the message text is embedded in an image found in the email's body. The filters, until recently, couldn't decipher images. At the beginning of July, it comprised about 38% of all spam and is now down to about half that volume, says Henry. Well, you couldn't tell it by me. I'm still seeing tons of that. Stats from Symantec also show the volume image spam, which the company says began to decline in May, has continued to shrink from its all-time high, 52% of all spam sent in January. Image spam does seem to be decreasing. Anti-spam software RBL's real-time blacklists and other filtering techniques have done a good job at decreasing the previous spammers' attempts. It is now time for them to find a new avenue to annoy us, says Jim DeSantis, enterprise messaging architect with Abur Technical Consulting. Beginning to take image spam's place is PDF spam, where the spammer sends an email message with a PDF attached, which most spam filters can't read. That attempts to convince the recipient to purchase stock. So far, security vendors are reporting two types: a professional-looking PDF of a newsletter pumping a German company stock that security company Ironport says was sent more than 5 billion times in its first few days, and a more rudimentary PDF attachment containing text that pumped a stock which Symantec says was sent to more than 30 million users over a 10-day period in late June. So far, PDF spam isn't approaching the volumes that image spam has enjoyed. Secure Computing Henry says in early July it accounted for about 4% of all spam set, yet this new spam trick could prove to be significantly more malicious. Henry says proof of concept code proof of concept code exists that demonstrates security vulnerabilities in PDF files, which means PDF spam could carry malware that is secretly downloaded on the recipient's PC. Image spam was only dangerous to those recipients who bought the stock messages were touting and likely lost money on it. I haven't seen any malware yet in PDF spam, but I'm keeping my eye on it, Henry says. PDF spam does hold some potential for spammers who are advanced enough to take advantage of the technology, some say. Simply attaching a PDF to an email and randomizing the size and name of the title to me does not seem all that impressive, but it seems to be working, says Kyle Ohm, Director of Technology with W3i.com, an interactive marketing services provider. I'm interested to see how far this will go, as some may start to see some of more advanced functions of Adobe to place beacons and other tracking mechanisms that have become limited in the past years, Ohm says. Malware laden or not, PDF spam is an example how spammers will continue to innovate in order to get their message across. The battle between spammers and spam filter vendors will always be a game of cat and mouse. The tools are definitely getting smarter. The better the tools, the more creative spammers will be, says Sharon Finney, Information Security Administrator with DeKalb Medical Center in Decatur, Georgia. I am seeing some increases in PDF spam, but no real volume yet. All spam is a nuisance regardless of the technology behind it. I don't think that any one type of spam is more of a nuisance than any other. So there you have it. That's been another thing that's been increasing, I've been noticing with all this spam, the PDF attachments on there. And of course the spam dealing with greeting cards is still going. It seems to be going in waves. For a while it sort of slowed down, but I'm seeing new versions of it from different other types of greeting card companies I've never heard of. Saying, let's see, Blair got one from Worshipper. And so they're trying different ways of to get it across. And once you click on the link, it takes you to somebody's site that has an exe file on it for you to run. So you're thinking you're getting yourself a greeting? Nope. Especially the titles. You received a greeting from a friend, a schoolmate, a loved one. Yeah, real generic. Everybody's just going, ooh, and click on it. And Rob says, hey, Pat, you got an e-card from a classmate. Many times over. Man, I didn't know I have a lot of classmates. And, of course, the way to avoid all this spam, picture spam, is just go to plain text mode. Don't use HTML or opening emails. Plain text. That's what I have it as. Only emails that I know, I turn on the HTML to see the full pictures on. That's it. Okay, Rob. Go ahead. Rob says HTML email is pretty. Okay, so go ahead and keep using your HTML email. So that's what's happening out there in the email. They just keep trying to spam you. I am seeing a lot more of this Dish Network sender email. Guess they're trying to link it up to Dishnet. So they figure Dishnet, yeah. Getting increase of mail enhancement emails. Those are just coming in like crazy. And watch emails. Get your high quality off-brand watches. And of course the emails about the greeting cards. Tons of them. And then there's also emails with news article headlines that are embedded in it. And you go, oh. And nope. It's either mostly a stock email. I've seen them. Okay. How about news of the weird? This one is definitely weird. George Antoon sent to me. It's out of the Washington Post. Gatecrasher's change of heart. A grand feast of marinated steaks and jumbo shrimp was winding down, and a group of friends was sitting on the back patio of a Capitol Hill home, sipping red wine. Suddenly, a hooded man slid in through an open gate and put the barrel of his handgun to the head of a 14-year-old guest. "Give me your money or I'll start shooting," he demanded, according to D.C. police and witness accounts. Five other guests, including the girl's parents, froze, and then one spoke. "We are just finishing dinner," Christiana Cha-Cha Rowan, 43, blurted out. "Why don't you have a glass of wine with us?" The intruder took a sip of their Chateau Malescott. I'm butchering all that. Saint Exupéry, and said, "Damn, that's good wine." The girl's father, Michael Rabideau, 51, who described the harrowing event in an interview, told the intruder, described as being in his 20s, to take the whole glass. Roan offered him a bottle, and the would-be robber, his hood now down, took another sip and had a bite of the Camembert cheese, and that was on the table. Then he tucked the gun into his pocket of his nylon sweatpants. "I think I may have come to the wrong house," he said, looking around the patio of the home in the 1300 block of Constitution Avenue Northeast. "I'm sorry," he told the group. "Can I get a hug?" Rowan, who lives in Falls Church and works part-time at her children's school, stood up and wrapped her arms around him. Then it was Rabideau's turn, then his wife's. The other two guests complied. "That's really good wine," the man said, taking another sip. He had the final request. "Can we all have a group hug?" The five adults surrounded him, arms out. With that, the man walked out of the with a crystal wine glass in hand, filled with a Chateau Malescott. No one was hurt, and nothing was stolen. The homeowner, Xavier Cervera, 45, had gone out to walk his dog at the end of the party and missed the incident, which happened about midnight, June 16th. Police classified the case as strange but true and said they had not located the suspect. "We believe it's a true robbery," said Commander Diane Grooms, who is in charge of the patrols in Capitol Hill area, but it's one of a kind, she said, adding, "I've never heard of a kind of robber joining a party and then walking out to the sunset." The hug, she said, was specially unusual. They should have squeezed him and held him for us, she said. Rabideau said he hasn't been able to figure out what happened. "I was definitely expecting there would be some kind of casualty," he said this week. "He was very aggressive at first, then turned out into a love fest. I don't know what it was." Rabideau, a federal government worker who lives in Arundel County with his family and lived on Capitol Hill with his wife in the 1980s, said that the episode lasted about 10 minutes but seemed like an hour. He believes the guests were spared because they kept a positive attitude during the exchange. There was this degree of disbelief and terror at the same time, Rabideau said. Then it miraculously just changed. His whole emotion tone turned, or the whole emotion turned, like we're one big happy family now. I thought it was the wine. Was it the cheese? After the intruder left, the guests walked inside the house, locked the door, and stared at each other. They didn't say a word. Rabideau dialed 911. Police arrived quickly and took a report. They also dusted for fingerprints. So far, no avail. In the alley behind the home, investigators found the intruder's empty crystal wine glass on the ground, unbroken. Talk about a weird article. News of the weird. Okay. Let's see. Now I get to this. Senate panel quizzes NOAA on satellite programs. This is out of the Federal Computer World. And George sent this to me. Lawmakers would like to know why the National Oceanic and Atmospheric Administration awarded a bonus fee to the contractor working on the weather satellite programs suffering from schedule delays and significant cost overruns. At a hearing July 10th, the Government Accountability Office reported that cost estimates for both the National Polar Orbiting Environmental Satellite System and the Next Generation Geostationary Operating Environmental Satellite have nearly doubled, despite the fact that NOAA is now asking for fewer satellites with fewer capabilities. The first launch date for the NPOESS satellite, originally scheduled for 2009, is now slipped to 2013. Members of the Senate Commerce Science Transportation Committee told NOAA officials they did not understand why the contractor for these programs, Northrop Grumman, would receive a $123 million bonus. Senator Maria Cantwell of Washington disapproved of the bonus, saying it was a failure of NOAA to reward the contractor even as the agency removed vital climate change sensors from the satellites. Committee members also questioned the oversight of the NPOESS. On the one hand, the three agencies overseeing the program, NOAA, NASA, and the Defense Department, seem unable to assign tasks to one another properly, said Senator Bill Nelson of Florida. On the other, Nelson also questioned why NOAA would be responsible for the launch of the satellite instead of NASA. You've got a Hydra-headed monster here that can't decide which way it wants to go, Nelson said. Mary Kikza, Assistant Administrator of Satellite and Information Services at NOAA, said her agency has since taken control of the ground systems and made NASA responsible for the deployment or the development and the instruments, spacecraft, and launch equipment. And the NPOESS and the GOES-R satellites would orbit Earth's equator and poles to monitor worldwide weather patterns. And another one George sent. There we go. Get my mixed up here. There was another article dealing with... There we go. Found it. Greg Williams posted this to the media news list. National Hurricane Center Director leads position. The CNN article. National Hurricane Center Director Bill Parenza has left his position. Sources say Parenza is still employed with the center, but the nature of his new position is unclear. The Hurricane Center Bill Parenza left his job as director Monday. Deputy Director Ed Rappaport has been temporarily placed in charge. Forenza 62 became the director in January after the retirement of Max Mayfield. His staffers issued a petition for his ouster last week, and on Friday, Plazenza told CNN he had contacted his superiors in Washington about ways to move forward, but added, "I am not going to resign." The petition said the center's effective functioning is at stake as the Atlantic hurricane season heads towards its peak. An unfortunate public debate is now occurring over the ability of the National Hurricane Center to meet its mission, said the petition, which was released Thursday. The undersigned staff has concluded that the center needs a new director with the heart of the hurricane season fast approaching, urges the Department of Commerce to make this happen as quickly as possible. 23 people, about half the center staff, signed a petition. And Prozenza told CNN he did not think the staff should dictate the leadership through signing petitions. Prozenza caused an uproar last month with the comments about a key hurricane satellite called QuickSat. The satellite is 5 years beyond its life expectancy and operating on backup transmitter. He said if it were to fail, forecast tracks could be thrown off by as much as 16%. He said Washington reprimanded him for the remarks. "They want me to be quiet about it," but one of the center's longtime forecasters said Prozenza's comments were misguided. And so, last week, the Commerce Department launched an unscheduled review of the Hurricane Center after the word of the staff's dissatisfaction started and became public. And continuing on the saga of missing data, Ohio's stolen device contains 859,800 IDs. And George sent to me, it's an AP article. Columbus, Ohio stolen computer storage device contained more than twice the number of taxpayer identifications than had previously reported, Governor Ted Strickland said on Wednesday. But he emphasized there is still no indication the data has been compromised. The names of Social Security numbers of 561,126 people who had not cashed state income refund checks were on the device, as well as 14,874 people who did business with the state. According to the ongoing review, the information it held. That brings the total number of taxpayer affected to 859,800, Strickland said. And of course, the device was stolen June 10th from an intern's unlocked car. Strickland said no ID theft cases linked to the stolen device has been reported, and that the extracting the data would require a high degree of knowledge and specialized equipment. So that's an update on that, as George says. With almost 1 million persons put at risk, Ohio is very much in the lead for our Breach of the Week award. Got that right. Let's see here. Real quickly on this one, Rob posted this to the Media News list, Tom Darrell on News for Us list. Lightning strikes reported by iPod users. It's a Yahoo.com AP article. Listen to an iPod during a storm and you may get more electrifying tunes. A Canadian jogger suffered wishbone-shaped chest and neck burns, ruptured eardrums, and broken jaw when lightning traveled through his music player's wires. Last summer, a Colorado teen ended up with a similar injuries when lightning struck nearby and he was listening to his iPod while mowing the lawn. Emergency physicians report treating other patients with burns from freak accidents while using personal electronic devices such as beepers, Walkman players, and laptop computers outdoors during a storm. And contrary to some urban legends and media reports, electronic devices don't attract lightning the way a tall tree or lightning rod does. And let's see, it's a long article, but people are getting hit by lightning with those devices. Jason Bunch, 18, says he wasn't even raining last July, but there was a storm off in the distance. Lightning struck a nearby tree, shot off, and hit him. Bunch, who was listening to Metallica while mowing the grass at his home in Castle Rock, Colorado, still has mild hearing damage in both ears. Despite two reconstructive surgeries to repair the ruptured eardrums, had burns from the earphone wires on the sides of his face, a nasty burn on his hip where the iPod had been in a pocket, and a bad line up the side of his body, even though the iPod cord was outside the shirt. And he says, a real miracle he survived, said his mother, Kelly Rischelli. So, people are getting hit with those. NASA buys $19 million toilet system. This article that George sent to me is out of Associate Press. In space, a loo costs a lot. NASA has agreed to pay $19 million for a Russian-built toilet system for the International Space Station. The figure may sound astronomical for a toilet in space, but NASA officials said it was cheaper than building their own. It's akin to building a municipal treatment center on Earth, NASA spokeswoman Lynette Madison said Thursday, explaining the cost of the new toilet system. Also, astronauts are familiar with how it works, since it's similar to the one already used at the space station. The new system will be able to transfer urine to a device that can produce drinking water. The new system is scheduled to be delivered to the U.S. side of the space station in 2008. It will offer more privacy than the old toilet system, which will definitely be needed. The space station crew is expected to grow from 3 to 6 people in 2009. The system will be installed on the American side, and the current toilet system on the Russian side will remain in place. The space station toilet physically resembles those used on Earth, except it has a leg restraints and thigh bars to keep astronauts and cosmonauts in place. Fans suck waste into the commode. Crew members also have individual urine funnels, which are attached to hoses, and the urine is deposited into a wastewater tank. Crew members using the current toilet system on the Russian side must transfer tanks of their urine to a cargo ship, which burns up in Earth's atmosphere once undocked from the station. Yes, I saw a tour video that they did recently, one of the crews, showing them transferring the stainless steel tanks over. Crew members using the current toilet system on the Russian side must transfer, the $19 million toilet system was part of the larger contract valued at $46 million that NASA signed this week with RSC Energia, a Russian aerospace company. The extra equipment includes software updates for the station's inventory management system, a spare air pump, and engineering support for a mechanism which allows space shuttles to dock with a space station. Why don't you do the simple? A toilet seat with a hose and a valve to the outside and suck it out. No. That would be simple. Okay, I could get to that one. Two top NASA officials leave. AP article that George sent. Two top NASA officials, including a man in charge of developing new spacecraft for further missions to the Moon and Mars, plan to leave the space agency, spokeswoman said Thursday. Former astronaut Scott Doc Horowitz, who heads NASA's Exploration Systems Mission Directorate, will leave by October, and Associate Administrator Rex Riven will leave at end of July. The timing of both decisions is coincidental, and neither was asked to leave by NASA. Administrator Michael Griffin said, NASA spokesman Beth Dickey said, Horowitz leaves the critical time for the development of the next generation spacecraft as NASA finished signing development contracts and works around a funding squeeze that forced the agency to push back the first manned flight of a new Orion spacecraft to 2015. Right then and there, something wrong in that picture. Here he's sending billions over to Iraq for this phony baloney war of aggression, and you can't fund your own space program? And the article goes on. July 18th is the next scheduled International Space Station spacewalk. Greg Williams posted this. They're going to be briefing and TV coverage for the upcoming spacewalk. NASA will preview an upcoming spacewalk from the International Space Station and provide an update on the other station activities at 1 p.m. Central Daylight Time on July 18th. NASA television will provide live coverage of the briefing and the July 23rd spacewalk during the briefing from Johnson Space Center. On July 23rd, Expedition 15 flight engineer Clay Anderson and Commander Fyodor Yurchin will don U.S. spacesuits and float out of the Complex Quest airlock at approximately 5:30 a.m. Central Daylight Time. NASA TV coverage will begin at 5 a.m. on the NASA TV channels. The objective of the 6.5-hour spacewalk are to replace a failed power controller on the station's truss, jettison a refrigerator-sized ammonia reservoir tank, and clean seals on a docking port on the Unity module. And upcoming events will be August 2nd, a launch of the new Russian Progress cargo ship from the Baikonur Cosmodrome in Kazakhstan, carrying 2.5 tons of food, fuel, spare parts, and other supplies. The International Space Station Progress 26 will dock to the space station on August 5th. And among the supplies are new Russian computers, computer components. The NASA TV will broadcast the Progress docking starting at 1 p.m. Central Daylight Time. Docking scheduled at 1:37 p.m. So that all will be happening. Okay, that and that. That's a weird one. I don't know if I have time for that one. Nope. But basically, a Washington, D.C. TV station hijacked by mystery photo. The local ABC affiliate in the nation's capital suddenly interrupted for 2 hours by a mysterious image of a man and woman, but the station officials say it was just a Oprah promo gone wrong. And WJLA TV, the ABC affiliate in Washington, D.C., had its digital TV signal interrupted in the morning for 2 hours when a mysterious photo of a man and a woman took over the screen. A grainy black and white photo appeared on the screen during the normal time slot for the station's Good Morning Washington News program. Shortly after 7 a.m., Good Morning America's digital TV network feed took over, removing the image. And let's see here if I can give you the... it's at TV... predictions.com, the article's on. I'll paste the actual image of what was shown on there in the IRC. It's tvpredictions.com/wjla.jpg. And let's see, some other news. Okay, let's see, there is space launch news of going to be resuming space launch after the unsuccessful launch on January 30th. They said that they will be resuming in October launches. I'll have to read the full thing next week, but they are saying that things are progressing, repairing the launch pad and all that. So, hello, Mr. Velcro. Velcro, come in to have some words for you. Yeah. Yeah. He's got a lot to say. So I better get to this week's Ringo Report. So take it away, Ringo. All yours.
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0: Oh, heavens.
2: Hunt for life on Mars goes underground in new NASA mission. The hunt for evidence of life on Mars will go underground next year when a NASA probe digs beneath the surface of the red planet's Arctic northern plains. U.S. scientists revealed Monday. In a departure from previous missions, which have seen robotic vehicles explore the planet's hills and craters, NASA's Phoenix Mars lander will instead dig into Martian soil for conditions favorable to past or present life. U.S. scientists want Phoenix to try and determine whether frozen water near the planet's surface might periodically melt enough to sustain a viable environment for microbes. Phoenix will complement our strategic exploration of Mars by being our first attempt to actually touch and analyze Martian water. Water in the form of buried ice, said Doug McHouston, director of the Mars Exploration Program. Phoenix will blast off from Mars sometimes in August, beginning a journey that will end several million miles and around 9 months later with a risky descent and landing. Once safely in position on the Martian surface, Phoenix will deploy a set of advanced research tools never before used on the planet. The solar power craft is equipped with a 2.3-meter, 7.5-foot robotic arm that will go vertically into the soil, aiming to strike the icy crust that is believed to lie within a few inches of the surface. Peter Smith, Phoenix's principal investigator at the University of Arizona, Tucson, said the craft would be able to study the history of the ice and analyze how liquid water was modified the chemistry of the soil. In addition, our instruments can assess whether this polar environment is a habitable zone for primitive microbes, Smith said. The Phoenix's robotic arm is capable of lifting samples to two instruments on its deck. One instrument will use a heater to check for water and carbon-based chemicals considered essential building blocks for life, while the other will analyze the soil chemistry. The lander will also boost an onboard meteorology station, which will assess water and dust levels in the atmosphere, as well as monitor weather throughout the three-month-long mission. First, however, Phoenix must touch down in one piece. Landing safely on Mars is difficult no matter what method you use, said Barry Goldstein, the project manager for Phoenix at NASA's Jet Propulsion Laboratory. Our team has been testing the system relentlessly since 2003 to identify and address whatever vulnerabilities may exist. As with previous Mars missions, the Phoenix will deploy a heat shield to slow its high-speed entry before opening a supersonic parachute that will slash its speed to about 217 kilometers, 135 miles an hour. The lander then separates from the parachute and fires pulsed descent rocket engines to slow to about 9 kilometers per hour, which is 5.5 miles per hour, before landing on its three legs. This is RDS here.
0: And I want to thank Ringo for that. Real quickly, got something from Kevin, Minnesota about more contamination. FDA confirmed salmonella in stacks. Apparently, tests have confirmed that salmonella was sick in 61 people who ate veggie booty snack food, and is linked to China. So, thank you for all for listening to the Dishnut News for July the 14th of 2007. See y'all next week. Bye bye.
3: Wake up! 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
8: 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It's Michael Godin. Nice to be with you once again this week. And boy, we are going to have a great time over the next 4 hours reliving your memories of summer. Those vacations will come back to you before you know it. Thank you very much for being here. It's Treasure Island Oldies on WTND in Macomb, Illinois, and the broadcast partner network stations. 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Oldie Funhouse Radio, Salt Lake City, Utah, QCCR, 99.3 FM in Liverpool, Nova Scotia, and so many more. It's summertime!

Welcome to Treasure Island Oldies and the Summer Beach Party. This is Michael Godin. Nice to have your company once again this week, and so nice to be sharing the memories of our summertime and our youthful vacations that we would take with our family and friends. We will bring back all those memories over the next 4 hours that we started off, of course, with the Love and Spoonful, Summer in the City, the Beach Boys with Surfin' USA, and we began with Billy Stewart and Summertime, top 10 for him from 1966. Welcome to the Summer Beach Party on Treasure Island Oldies. Two cool tunes for you on Voice Your Choice this week. Chris Montez and the kind of like the softer side. Certainly wasn't rocking at this point at all. Two great songs, though, Call Me and The More I See You.

0: To cast your vote, go to treasureislandoldies.ca and the Voice Your Choice page. Cast your vote for either of those songs. I'll play the winner in the third hour. Pardon me if I get a little wet. I'm right beside the shore.
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Come on down to my boat, baby. That is every mother's son on Treasure Island Oldies. We are in the midst of our summer beach party here on the island and sitting with you right beside the water and getting all the nice breeze and everything. Just don't look up because the seagulls are around, I gotta tell you. Our one-hit wonder of the week right now is from 1960. He was the conductor and arranger for Carlton Records. His name was Monty Kelly. And a one-hit wonder, this is a good one. It's called Somerset. Monty Kelly on Treasure Island Oldies.

the week on Treasure Island Oldies, Monty Kelly and Somerset. It's Michael Godin with you, and you know, some of the best memories that I have as a kid are from the summertime memories. And a couple of times we rented cottages in Point Calumet on the Lake of Two Mountains, just maybe an hour from Montreal. And then a few times we would go down to Old Orchard Beach in Maine and rent a cabin or a cottage. And boy, it was just the best memories I can imagine having. And I'm sure glad to be sharing my memories and the great summertime music with you this week on Treasure Island Oldies. And our BBC, the big Beatles classic for this week, comes from Abbey Road. From 1969, it's Here Comes the Sun.

From Abbey Road, the Beatles, the big Beatles classic for this week, the BBC, Here Comes the Sun. Just a few days or so ago, Bryan Adams released a brand new single called 51st State. Now, it's the summer beach party, so I won't play that song for you now. I did play it on The Daily Show on July 1st, but I will play it for you next week on the show. But because it's the summer beach party, one of the greatest summer songs of all time from the artist I signed and discovered and helped develop, Bryan Adams, from 1985, it's the summer of '69. Canada! Yeah!

0: coming to you beachside for the annual Treasure Island Oldies Summer Beach Party. That is the Times. Gold record for them from 63 and number one as well. So Much in Love. We also heard from Bobby Bloom and Montego Bay. It's Treasure Island Oldies. This is Michael Godin. We're going to head off to the Tiki Lounge right now for our beachside lounge double.
1: Treasure Island Oldies.
0: Welcome to the Treasure Island Oldies Lounge, and we're coming to you from the Tiki on the beach. Two really fun songs for you on our Summer Beach Party Lounge Double. First, from 1957, just a classic from Patti Page, Old Cape Cod. And we'll follow it up with Frank Sinatra, the chairman of the board, from 1966, and The Summer Wind. I'm just getting a little distracted by the seagulls there for a moment. Your lounge double this week on Treasure Island, Oldies, Patti Page, and Frank Sinatra.

0: summer wind.
1: Ah, the summer wind. Isn't that great? That is Frank Sinatra and The Summer Wind, a big hit for him in 1966. And we heard as well from the great Patti Page doing all the vocals on her own, multi-track with different harmonies. So cool. Top five in 1957, Old Cape Cod, your lounge double on the summer beach party on Treasure Island Oldies as we spin the wheel of travel now. The wheel of travel takes us this week to Lucknow, India, where Cliff Richard was born. And from 63, it's summer holidays.

featured on the Wheel of Travel this weekend. Summer holiday. This is Michael Godin. I want to say a big hello and wish my dear son, David Godin, who lives in Hamilton, Ontario, a happy birthday coming up this week. As well, really good friend, Bobby Gutman in Richmond, British Columbia. She's also having a birthday. So David and Bobby, happy birthday.

Once again, happy birthday to my son, David, having a birthday this coming week, as well as a good friend, Bobby Gutman in Richmond, British Columbia. And if your birthday is coming up soon, I'd love to wish you happy birthday on the show and play that song by the Beatles for you. Just go to treasureislandoldies.com and then click on the birthdays on the right side of any page of the website. Just put your date of when your birthday is and your name, and I'll be happy to wish you happy birthday on the show. This is Michael Godin. It's Treasure Island Oldies with Chad and Jeremy and a summer song.

Stevie Wonder and A Place in the Sun on Treasure Island Oldies. A reminder for you, Chris Montez in the spotlight on Voice Your Choice this week with Call Me and The More I See You.

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0: Wrapping up the first hour on our Summer Beach Party with Percy Faith. And a great song from a great movie from 1960, a gold record and theme from A Summer Place. We'll be back with three more hours as we continue to toast and toast the music of the summer memories here on Treasure Island Oldies. From Vancouver, British Columbia, Canada, and proudly Canadian, this is Treasure Island Oldies.
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our second hour of the Summer Beach Party on WTND in Macomb, Illinois, and the broadcast partner network stations as well, including Radio 88 FM in Gothenburg, Sweden, Mushroom FM in Wellington, New Zealand, WJET Radio in West Virginia, RFD Radio Free Dishnet, WGLD in Surprise, Arizona, Global Community Radio, GCR2, Geneva, New York, and so many more. Welcome to the second hour. Oh, yeah, by the way, our top five countdown will be from the summer of...

0: my time of year as well. I just love summer. It's war and summer on Treasure Island Oldies, along with Bobby Rydell with Wildwood Days. And we started off the hour with a classic Motown song and such a classic summer song as well, Martha and the Vandellas and Dancing in the Street. It's Treasure Island Oldies. This is Michael Godin. Chris Montez is in the spotlight on Voice of Choice with Call Me and The More I See You.
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0: 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And I'll play the winner in the next hour, right here on Treasure Island Oldies.
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That's Jan and Dean and Popsicle on Treasure Island Oldies on the Summer Beach Party. 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And then we'll be back with the Top 5 Countdown. And it's from the summer of 1966. And it's all here on Treasure Island Oldies. And now from Treasure Island Oldies.ca, here is the Rock and Roll News Podcast for the week of July 5th. Victor Edward Willis, an American singer-songwriter who co-founded the group The Village People, passed away last week. He performed as their lead singer and was the co-writer on all of their most successful songs. Canada's country gentleman Tommy Hunter passed away on the 2nd of July at age 89 of natural causes. His career spanned from the 1950s to the early 2010s and became famous for his appearances on Country Hoedown in 1956 and had his own TV show as well, The Tommy Hunter Show, that ran for 27 years before it ended in 1992. Tommy Hunter passed away at age 89. In other news, in 1965, Dick Clark's Where the Action Is TV show premiered on television with hosts Linda Scott and Steve Alamo. Paul McCartney first met John Lennon at a Liverpool Church Festival concert by John's group, The Quarrymen, in 1957. Jefferson Airplane formed this week in 1965. In 66, Mike Dabo replaced Paul Jones as the lead singer of Manfred Mann. WHBQ in Memphis became the first radio station to play an Elvis Presley record in 1954. It was That's All Right, Mama. The Beatles movie A Hard Day's Night debuted in London this week in 1964. In 1968, the Yardbirds broke up and Jimmy Page, the key member from the group, began forming what would become Led Zeppelin. And speaking of Led Zeppelin, their last concert happened in West Berlin this week in 1980. 12 people were hospitalized in a riot after a Fats Domino concert in San Jose, California in 1956. Also in 56, Johnny Cash appeared for the very first time on the Grand Ole Opry in Nashville. The Dave Clark 5 movie Having a Wild Weekend, known as Catch Us If You Can in the U.S., debuted in London this week in 1965. David Ruffin left the Temptations in 68. The Monkees received a star on the Hollywood Walk of Fame in 1989, and all four Monkees attended the ceremony. The movie Go, Johnny, Go! With Jimmy Clanton and Chuck Berry, with performances by Richie Valens, Eddie Cochran, and Jackie Wilson, opened this week in 1959. The Telstar communication satellite launched this week in 1962. The Grateful Dead's last concert happened in Chicago's Soldier Field this week in 1995. In the studio, Elvis's first recording session took place at Memphis's Sun Studio in 1954. The first single from it was That's All Right, Mama. The Four Tops recorded It's the Same Old Song in 1965. Them, with Van Morrison, recorded the original version of Gloria this week in 64. Jackie Wilson cut Higher and Higher in 65. The Everly Brothers recorded Till I Kissed You in 1959. Freddie and the Dreamers cut I'm Telling You Now in 63. The Everly Brothers back in the studio in 1960. This time they recorded Lucille. Bobby Helms recorded My Special Angel in 57. Ray Charles cut two big hits for himself, Hit the Road Jack and Unchain My Heart, this week in 1961. And the Drifters recorded Dance With Me in 1959. Birthdays, Terry Cashman from Cashman and West, and also the Buchanan Brothers, 85 this week. Gene Chandler, 89. Jan Bradley, 83. Ringo Starr is 86. Arlo Guthrie is turning 79. Sandy Stewart, 89. And also having birthdays, Robbie Robertson from the band, born 43. Smiley Lewis, 1913. Producer Snuff Garrett, who worked with people like Bobby V., Gary Lewis, Cher, and so many others, born this week, 1939. Bill Haley, born 1925. Della Reese, 1931. Tommy D, 37. Mary Ford, 1924. Steve Lawrence, 1935. Pardon me. Ed Ames in 1927. Lee Hazelwood, 1929. Ian Whitcomb, 1941. Jumpin' Gene Simmons, 37. Thurston Harris, 1930.
Tab Hunter, 1931. Peter Brown, 1940. Jerry Vale, born this week in 1930. And from TreasureIslandOldies.ca, that is your Rock and Roll News Podcast for the week of July the 5th. Thanks for listening. I'm Michael Godin.

0: The number one song on our countdown for the summer beach party on Treasure Island Oldies from the summer of 1966, Frank Sinatra, in at number five with Strangers in the Night. The Beatles, the number two song with Paperback Writer, The Circle, managed by the same guy that managed the Beatles, Brian Epstein. Red Rubber Ball, the number three tune. Coming in at number four, the Rolling Stones with Painted Black, and rounding out the top five countdown from 1966. What a summer of great music. Dusty Springfield in at number five with You Don't Have to Say You Love Me. Your top five countdown from the summer of 1966.
1: And now, ladies and gentlemen, Michael Godin.

You know, summertime was my absolute favorite time of the year as a kid growing up, I must say. Just loved, you know, hanging out in the backyard or going to the beach or just doing some really fun, cool things, or maybe the community pool and have a swim. Just such great memories of summertime, and the music was so good, too. That is Spanky and Our Gang with Lazy Day and Hot Fun in the Summertime. Sly and the Family Stone on Treasure Island Oldies. We're an hour away from playing the winning song on Voice Your Choice. It's Chris Montez in the spotlight with Call Me and The More I See You.

our scratchy 45 for this week. That is The Mermaids, the original 45 from 1963, and Popsicles and Icicles. It's the Summer Beach Party.

0: Summer Breeze, that is Seals and Crofts on the Summer Beach Party on Treasure Island Oldies. Right back with another lost treasure for you.
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0: Rolling back the lazy, hazy, crazy days of your summer memories on this week's edition of Treasure Island Oldies, our summer beach party. Nat King Cole from 1963 and A Lost Treasure wrapping up the second hour and halfway through this week's summer beach party on Treasure Island Oldies. Right back after network identification with our number three. From Vancouver, British Columbia, Canada, and proudly Canadian, this is Treasure Island Oldies.
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0: Welcome to the third hour on this week's edition of Treasure Island Oldies. This is Michael Godin with you on WTND in Macomb, Illinois, and the broadcast partner network station. Once again this week, they include WQNA Radio in Springfield, Illinois, WGLD Stereo Gold in Surprise, Arizona, our good friends at WJEG Radio in West Virginia, UCCR 99.3 FM in Liverpool, Nova Scotia, and so many more. Coming up this hour, I'll have the results of Voice of Choice, as well as the Tom Locke Moment in Time and Rick's Rare Rock and Roll Relic, and lots more summertime music for you.

Gutierrez with California Sun, and we started off this third hour of the Summer Beach Party with Connie Francis and just a great summertime tune for her from 1962, Vacation. As she started off with a spelling lesson, V-A-C-A-T-I-O-N. Well, I've got V-Y-C for you. Voice your choice in about a half an hour from now. We've got, who in the spotlight? It's Chris Montez with Call Me and The More I See You. Call

0: Your last chance to vote. We're going to play the winner in a half an hour. So go to treasureislandoldies.ca and the Voice Your Choice page. Cast your vote. I'll play the winner in a half hour. This is Treasure Island Oldies and Michael Godin. The Summer Beach Party continues.
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5: 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Treasure.

Hey there, fellow Treasure Islanders. It's time for Rick's Rare Rock and Roll Relic. Let's see what we brought forth this week.

0: Rick's Rare Rock and Roll Relic for you for our summertime beach party. But you're never going to guess who it is. Gene Pitney. A recording he did in 1972 called Summertime Dreaming. I had a hard time picking out his voice in that, but a cool tune nonetheless. Rick, thank you very much for your really cool relic once again this week, and a really wonderful one for our summer beach party.
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2: Hi, folks. This is Tom Locke, and here's Michael with this week's Moment in Time.
0: Thank you, Tom. And this is the Tom Locke Moment in Time, of course. And in 1961, acclaimed French filmmaker Jacques Tati saw a band perform in Paris and asked them to write some music for his next project. Unfortunately, Tati ran into funding issues, delaying his film Playtime until 1967. But meanwhile, in 1963, the band ended up shooting the musical film Summer Holiday with Cliff Richard. Producer Peter Yates needed background music for a radio playing inside a double-decker bus, so the band offered up the instrumental that had been originally composed for Tati's film. They started out as Cliff Richard's backing band and collaborated with Richard on many of its hits, including The Young Ones, Bachelor Boy, and Summer Holiday, the title track of the movie. But as to the band's instrumental used in Summer Holiday, it was released in February 1963 as a double-sided single, along with their cover of The Breeze and I. The instrumental struck a massive chord with the public and topped the UK singles chart. The track became a staple of their legendary guitar twang sound, and written by their guitarists Hank Marvin and Bruce Welch, the band's groundbreaking approach in this instrumental not only highlighted the importance of the guitar as a lead instrument, but also inspired countless musicians. Unfortunately, the instrumental failed to chart in North America. The band's struggle to break into this market was largely due to the unique landscape of the U.S. radio market and the imminent onset of the British invasion. Hence, like their name, the band remained in the shadows. And it's too bad, because their instrumental is a real foot tapper. And it's this week's Tom Locke Moment in Time.

Beach Boys and Kokomo, their biggest single song of their entire career and a platinum record for them, too. That is Kokomo on Treasure Island Oldies, along with a great version of Here Comes the Sun, recorded and a big hit for Richie Havens. It's the Summer Beach Party here on Treasure Island Oldies. We're in the final stretch of getting all the votes in on Voice Your Choice. So if you haven't voted, this is your very last opportunity to do so. Chris Montez is in the spotlight with Call Me and The More I See You.

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We compare the hits, first 1959, then 1966, the tempos and the happenings. See you in September.

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Billy Crash Craddock on Treasure Island Oldies. Time now to come out with the results of voice, your choice. Boy, the seagulls and the waves are pretty strong. Must be getting into sunset for some reason. I don't know. Anyway, voice your choice. Results. Chris Montez in the spotlight with Call Me and The More I See You. Here's how the votes played out. The More I See You generated 25% of the votes, and Call Me a whopping 75%.

That's Call Me, Chris Montez, the winning song on Voice Your Choice this week. Thank you very much for casting your vote and having your say in what we play here on Treasure Island Oldies. Two more songs, one artist once again coming up next week on Voice Your Choice. It's the summer music summertime show.

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0: right, wrapping up the third hour on our summer beach party on Treasure Island Oldies. That is Lighthouse and Sunny Days. This is Michael Godin. We'll be right back with the fourth hour and wrapping up our summer beach party for this year, right after network identification. From Vancouver, British Columbia, Canada, and proudly Canadian, this is Treasure Island Oldies.
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0: Hi, and welcome to the fourth hour on this week's edition of Treasure Island Oldies. This is Michael Godin with you on WTND in Macomb, Illinois. And we're with you on the broadcast partner network stations, including Mushroom FM in Wellington, New Zealand, Radio 88 FM in Gothenburg, Sweden, QCCR 99.3 FM in Liverpool, Nova Scotia, WGLB Stereo Gold in Surprise, Arizona. Well, here we are. Nobody seems to have too much of a sunburn, which is really good. You're very smart using your sunscreen. Okay, right back to the booth. Well, let's have some more fun.
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0: Christopher Cross, Sailing. Nice summertime song for you on Treasure Island Oldies. Along with Otis Redding and Sitting on the Dock of the Bay, and we started off the hour with the Beach Boys and a classic 64 song and a great summertime tune as well. Fun, fun, fun. It's Treasure Island Oldies. Thank you very much for listening and for keeping me company and, well, being watchful for those seagulls as well.
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5: The voice of McDonough County, WTND LP Macomb.

Boy, that's such a memory for me, that song from 1964. We were in Old Orchard Beach on vacation when that was a big, big hit record. Boy, such great memories. The Drifters, Under the Boardwalk on Treasure Island Oldies. It's Michael Godin. Guess who is popping by in her teeny weeny, itsy bitsy, yellow frock, polka dot bikini. Or something to that effect. Happy summertime. Nice to have you with us, laughing lady. I know it's always great to have the summertime songs, isn't it? And always a great time to send a postcard, you know, to friends and family.

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And they say we'll have some fun if it stops raining. I went hiking with Joe Spivey. He developed poison ivy. You remember Leonard Skinner. He got ptomaine poisoning last night after dinner. 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And the head coach wants no sissies. So he reads to us from something called Ulysses. Now I don't want, this should scare you, but my bunkmate has malaria. You remember Jeffrey Hardy. They're about to organize a searching party. 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

0: Dearest Fada, darling Mada, how's my precious little brother? 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
1: 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Had fun in the summertime.

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That is Chris Rea and On the Beach on Treasure Island Oldies. This is Michael Godin. This is the Summer Beach Party.

pass the Dixie Cups and people say on Treasure Island Oldies. This is Michael Godare. We're at the water, shoreside for the summer beach party. And it's not Indian Lake, but it is the Cowsill.

0: summer night, wrapping up our rock and roll reunion on this summer beach party special. We also heard from Jerry Keller with Here Comes Summer, Mitchell Torok and Caribbean, Love Letters in the Sand by Pat Boone. What a classic. We heard from Buddy Knox and Hula Love, along with the Royal Teens and Short Shorts, and we started off with the Jamies from Dorchester, Massachusetts, and Summertime, Summertime. And we'll be right back with your spot dance on the beach.
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before we head off the island and put a wrap to our summer beach party. 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
0: And the Four Preps and Lazy Summer Night, wrapping up our summer beach party here on Treasure Island Oldies. Thank you so much for listening. I appreciate it. And I hope you can join me once again next week as we continue to be with you all summer long. I'm going to get some vacation time in at some point, but here with you all summer right here on the island. In the meantime, have yourself a good night, a good evening, a good day, a good day, a good weekend. Just have a good one. We'll see you next week on the island. Take care. Bye for now.
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3: Well, ladies and gentlemen, the memory hole just gets deeper. But sometimes there's stuff right near the surface. You may remember last week on this very broadcast, it was pointed out that Donald Trump reading his speech at the Mount Rushmore thing, 4th of July occasion, read two of the three numerals involved in the anniversary of the United States at that point in time, calling it the 25th anniversary. Those zeros are just so hard to see when you're squinting. Now, here's this week's entry in the annals of... Is he really okay?
4: 2 months ago, we had 100... I told this story yesterday. We had 111 missiles shot by the Islamic Republic of Japan.
3: I blame yesterday. Hello, welcome to the show.

0: From a charmingly warm London, England, I'm Harry Shearer, welcoming you to this edition of the show. Ladies and gentlemen, now,
1: let's kick it.
2: Ice, ice, baby.
0: Don't kick it, kill it. That may be their slogan. You may be aware, ladies and gentlemen, that another killing by the gentleman of ICE occurred this week in Houston, Texas. The reports, especially the report in the New York Times, indicates that the thing going on at ICE under the new head of the Department of Homeland Security, former Senator Mark Wayne Mullen, yeah, Mark and Wayne is one name, had decided and announced that he decided, so it was a decided announcement, to kind of get less attention for ICE's activity. That's why you haven't been reading about him in the papers lately, even though the amount of arrests has gone up sharply in the last little while, few weeks. This particular incident in Houston involved a Mexican-American who was an illegal resident of the United States, had been here for decades working. Yeah, the worst of the work.

lower than the quota for ICE arrests demanded by the Secretary of Cruelty, Stephen Miller. He of the Stephen Miller Band.

Ladies and gentlemen, there is, of course, an ongoing story out of Maine regarding the one-time candidacy of Graham Plattner. He did officially pull out, you should pardon the expression, this weekend of the race for senator from Maine against putatively Republican, six-time Republican Senator Susan Collins. Plattner, as you know, was plagued by stories, which he denied, of sexual misbehavior. And there's a group of Democrats vying to replace him on the ticket to oppose Senator Collins. I bring that up only because here in London, there's a story that's like a funhouse mirror version of that. There's a very popular, a notorious member of parliament, Nigel Farage, F-A-R-A-G-E, rhymes with Quel Dommage. And he was one of the leaders of Brexit, the movement to get the United Kingdom out of the European Union. And he's a colorful figure, to say the least. As I say, he's a member of parliament, but there have been accusations regarding a £1 million or more donation he received from a contributor. Apparently, Britain is so backward that that's not allowed, $1 million donations to political figures, or at least it's not allowed when it becomes public. And it has become public, so Farage has announced he is resigning from Parliament so that he can run again for the same seat, at which point he will say, well, look, the people voted for me again, so it must not matter to them. And no one decided to run against him

0: that that would sort of flag his enthusiasm some. There's one guy who has signed up to run against Nigel Farage. He's a comedian who dresses as a dustbin. That is to say, a trash bin, trash barrel. So it's going to be quite a debate. And I recommend for anybody who wants to get attention in the main primary, dustbins are available at your local hardware store. And now,
1: bum, bum, bum, bum, bum, I ran. Bum, bum, bum, bum, bum, I ran.
0: Well, ladies and gentlemen, everybody makes mistakes, don't they? Senior U.S. military commanders over there and over here bypassed warnings in critical databases that intelligence about potential targets in Iran was severely out of date. And they went on to approve some strikes, according to three sources familiar with the decision-making process. Those strikes based on out-of-date intel included one that hit a school, killing nearly 200 children and adults. Messages indicating the intelligence was based on years-old intel that needed to be revetted were embedded in a system used for developing targets and required a senior officer to approve adding a site to the strike list. According to the sources, the decision by senior commanders to ignore the warnings was made for expediency, according to two of the sources talking to CNN. That's in a rush to provide targets at the start of the war. Where are those targets? But it also directly contributed to the accidental strike on the school. That strike killed at least 168 children and 14 teachers. Those numbers from Iranian state media. Those numbers would make the strike one of the worst civilian casualty incidents in recent U.S. military history. Go, boys! The military launched an investigation in the days after the strike. Months later, no investigation report released by the Pentagon. Even though U.S. military officials, according to one of the sources, quote, knew within days of the strike on the school how the mistake happened, it was obviously old info. Unquote. I remember him, used to hang out at the cigar store, which they don't have anymore. Ladies and gentlemen, there was one more unforgettable moment when Felon-in-Chief was at the NATO summit in Ankara this week. More in Sora than in Ankara, actually. He was sitting next to President Zelensky from Ukraine. You've heard of it. He's sitting next to President Zelensky, and at one point he turns towards him and refers to him as President Putin. So I guess it's fair for us now to refer to the guy in the White House as President Biden. And now, ladies and gentlemen,
2: forever's not long.
0: News of Forever Chemicals. As cities across the nation and around the world increasingly turn to advanced water purification systems to expand their drinking water supplies, researchers at Texas A&M University have identified a critical environmental safety consideration. A new study from the Department of Civil and Environmental Engineering shows that per- and polyfluoroalkyl substances, PFAS, your forever chemicals, accumulate significantly on the purification filters used in advanced treatment to recycle wastewater into drinking water. This research, published in the Journal of Membrane Science, I read it for the membranes, examines a real-world potable reuse facility where municipal wastewater is currently treated to very high standards to produce safe drinking water. Although the technology effectively removes contaminants, the study shows for the first time that microscopic trapping of harmful chemicals causes significant accumulation on the filters over their lifespans. How long does a filter live? These findings carry implications for public health and environmental policy when water utilities replace thousands of worn-out filtration membranes. The accumulated Forever chemicals could pose risks to workers handling the equipment or leach into local groundwater if the components are discarded improperly. By detailing exactly how and where these persistent chemicals accumulate, the research provides engineers with foundational data needed to develop safer disposal protocols and advanced cleaning techniques. I want some of those. And environmental and public health advocates have ripped the Environmental Protection Agency's new approval of a forever chemical pesticide. Not the first. The EPA has approved various controversial pesticides. Check out my pronunciation of these, ladies and gentlemen. Atrazine and dicamba. Trifluidimoxazin. That was approved last week. Like diflufenican and epirophenicil, which were authorized by the EPA also last week, as well as cyclobutrifluoram, cyclobutrifluoram, and isiclocloceram. They got a green light from the agency last November. Trifluomoxazin is what scientists and campaigners call a forever chemical pesticide. Such substances have been used not only in pesticides, but fabrics, firefighting foam, nonstick cookware, thank you, and other household products. They're widely known as forever chemicals because they don't break down naturally. Well, neither do we. Oh, yes, we do. They're also linked to a range of health issues, including various cancers, but forever's not long. And now, news of the warm, won't you? Turn up that heat. It's chilly in here.
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0: Scientists have long worried about microplastics contaminating air, food, and water. Now, new research reveals a previously unknown threat. Tiny, tiny pieces of airborne plastic are helping to heat our planet. Do we thank them? Reporting in Nature Climate Change, an international research team found that colored microplastics in the air trap heat by absorbing light, thereby warming the atmosphere. Plastic debris can become airborne when plastic products break down into minuscule bits swept up by wind and water spray. Researchers have long known that some floating particles called aerosols contribute to climate change. Soot, for example, is an aerosol that contains black carbon, one of the planet's most potent warming agents. Even warming has an agent. The research expands the family of aerosols that are actually causing warming, and that makes microplastics a particularly good target for climate action, says co-author of the study at Duke University's School of the Environment. Old climate models indicated that airborne microplastics, which researchers assumed to be colorless, were negligible contributors to warming. Indeed, colorless atmospheric aerosols, your water droplets and clouds, actually cool the planet by reflecting sunlight away from Earth. But the new research tells a different story. News of the warm.

Some good news and some bad news. Good news first? Sure. You know that for some years, manufacturers have, from Apple to John Deere, the tractor maker, have made it hard for you and me, especially me, to fix their equipment, either by ourselves or with the aid of a third party. They have instituted some regimes that make it impossible for anybody but Apple, or in that other case, John Deere, employees to actually access the stuff and the manuals and the tools to fix your computer or your tractor or your tractor computer, if you have one of those. So this week, as I say, good news, a decision made by the Federal Trade Commission and a number of states, for the next 10 years, John Deere must give farmers and independent repair shops the same repair resources that John Deere dealers get. The deal resolves a lawsuit accusing Deere of blocking repairs by farmers and independent shops, said the director of the Bureau of Competition at the FTC. Yes, they still have one. Quote, today's settlement enables farmers to do what they've done for generations, fix their own tractors and other farm equipment without having to pay an authorized John Deere dealer to do it for them. Unquote. Said the settlement will lower costs for farmers and that the FTC will keep fighting repair restrictions. So for the next decade, oh no, it's not forever. Farmers and technicians they choose will have the right to clear fault codes, restore a tractor out of limp mode, install new hardware, and update the software that keeps it humming along. And the nutty part, John Deere hardware owners can actually read the repair and maintenance manuals, which was once the sole territory of the company's employees. That's the good news. Now here's the bad news.

0: Well, a report this week from the Buckeye Environment Network, that's in Ohio, hence the Buckeye, and a news conference this week in Washington County, Ohio, are raising fresh alarm about brine waste migrating from an injection well, a fracking well, 6 years after the state of Ohio first identified the problem. The well started injecting fracking wastewater. Since 2018, about a year later, owners of nearby conventional wells said their wells suddenly flooded with fluid and dozens stopped producing. A 2020 state investigation confirmed that wastewater from this well, this fracking well, injection well number four, had moved contaminating wells more than 5 miles away. Well owners say the problems have persisted and are getting worse. Things don't get better by themselves, do they? Pressure readings in three nearby production wells have climbed sharply in the last 3 years, in one case by more than 1,800%, a sign that the report says points to brine waste migrating underground. Why not just drink the brine? And the owner of a local energy company who has wells says the damage is irreversible. Quote, my wells can't be repaired. I told the inspector the other day, I said, you know, you could shut every injection well in the county. Today, my business is still ruined, unquote. A geologist in the area has studied the area's rock formations for more than two decades. It's David Jeffrey. He said the deep layers where the waste is injected have little space to hold it. Quote, they think they can just inject an infinite amount of fluids, he says, referring to the drillers, the drill baby drillers. Where does it end, he asks. It's clearly not working, said the region's geology has been fractured repeatedly by mountain-building events going back hundreds of millions of years, including the one that formed the Appalachian Mountains. Those fractures, he says, gives the injected waste a path upward, because underground fluids move from high pressure to low pressure, and because decades of oil and gas production have already lowered pressure in the shallower level, the waste is pulled upward into wells still producing oil and gas. The expert said he's concerned the same process could draw the brine waste, which is radioactive and contains forever chemicals, into drinking water aquifers. Quote, we have a serious environmental problem here, and it's clear that it's expanding. What the frack? Now, ladies and gentlemen, something else that went down at the summit of European leaders in Ankara, Turkey, this week was the felon-in-chief's renewed insistence on something he needs, something he says he needs. It's called Greenland. He renewed his call for Denmark. I don't even think he wants Denmark to sell it. I think he wants them to just give it to the United States, because we've done so much for Denmark. Really? You know, we buy all their Danish.
1: I talk to our so-called partners. I tell them what we want. They act like they're waiters in some snooty restaurant. No, sir, you can't have that.

And it's so completely big and green. Although my people tell me that it's just ice that they've seen. Each time that I demand Greenland, right away the order fails.

Greenland, the refusal seems so unfair. At least they race horses at Keeneland, though I've never been there. Oh, I do so much for Greenland, besides just a military base, maybe a great casino.

and is so essential to defending the USA. It's amazing we've lasted 250 years without me getting my way. It should be a military machine land.

From London, this is Le Show. And now, ladies and gentlemen, news of the godly. Have you ever heard of mother and baby institutions? They were commonplace here in Britain, somewhat in Britain, and even more so in Ireland. So, little news about that this week. Mother and baby institutions were not just a Catholic issue in Northern Ireland. One of the members of a panel that released a wide-ranging report into those homes says this week, a co-chair of the Truth Recovery Independent Panel, why don't we have one of those, said culpability for wrongdoing against women, quote, goes right across the religious spectrum. This week, the panel published the findings on Magdalene laundries, look them up, and mother and baby homes that were run by the Catholic Church, religious orders, and some Protestant denominations, as well as the state, happening straight through to the 1990s. The report heard from some 200 victims. It found reports of, quote, human rights abuses, degrading treatment, and forced separations of families. At the institutions, more than 12,000 women in Northern Ireland are estimated to have been admitted to mother and baby homes, over 3,700 to Magdalene laundries. They really were laundries where women, unwed mothers, were forced to live and work and wash. The actions of a nun should be investigated for sexual abuse and a social worker for baby trading. Part of the upcoming inquiry into mother and baby institutions and Magdalene laundries and workhouses in Northern Ireland. BBC reports an independent panel finds systemic failures by the state that led to a series of serious human rights abuses. I think they're talking about the Northern Ireland state in this point. Those who took part spoke of abuse, neglect, degrading treatment, and experiences likely to, quote, reach the threshold of inhuman treatment, unquote. Thousands of women, pregnant women, and girls pass through the secretive institutions, largely run by, as we say, religious orders. The panel found that more than 12,000 women and girls were sent to these homes, higher number than the previously estimated 10,000. Almost 300 victim survivors, their relatives, and others gave testimony to a 10-person panel appointed by the Northern Ireland government way back in 2023. Testimonies gathered for the report will be used to inform a planned public inquiry. The panel said a key theme emerging from testimonies shared was the sexual abuse and rape of many girls and women prior to their being admitted into the institutions. The Archdiocese of San Francisco has proposed $395 million settlement with more than 500 child sexual abuse survivors. Reaches into suburban Tiburon. Local Catholic Church, St. Hilary, is expected to help pay for the deal. And by the way, at that location, St. Hilary Catholic Church, a priest who served there was accused of molesting children, his own self. The archdiocese and lawyers for the survivors announced the proposed settlement last week. It would resolve about 530 claims brought by people who said they were abused as children by clergy and other church workers. Many of them, these abuses dating back decades. The agreement is not final. Each survivor gets to vote on it, and a U.S. bankruptcy judge must approve it before it takes effect. Are there any archdioceses that are not in bankruptcy now? Raise your hands. For St. Hilary Church, the settlement carries a direct cost. Parish was not part of the bankruptcy filing, but
Parishioners were told in a letter that parishes will need to contribute funds and assets not restricted for specific purposes toward the proposed settlement. That came from the Archbishop. Each pastor, he wrote, is being given a specific amount. The settlement in question grew out of a wave of lawsuits filed under a California law from 7 years ago. The Child Victims Act, which opened a three-year window for cases which otherwise would have been tossed out because of the statute of limitations. The new law drew more than 500 lawsuits against the San Francisco Archdiocese, and it sought Chapter 11 way back in August 2023. Last year, just about a year ago, the committee representing survivors released data drawn from those claims. It showed that 71 out of the Archdiocese's 88 parishes were tied to abuse allegations. What is wrong with the 17 others? And a letter of confession by a Christian brother who abused boys at a Limerick school. This is also Ireland. That letter of confession was concealed for decades. That's been told to the head of the Northern Irish, well, actually the Sinn Féin leader, said six men who suffered horrific daily abuse by Sean Drummond at Cray Lane National School during the 1960s were in the public gallery during leaders' questions on Wednesday. Quote, these men were failed catastrophically as children and treated appallingly as survivors, and for years they had to fight the state for recognition, justice, and fair compensation, said an official, Ms. McDonald. She said they endured a lengthy Garda investigation, that's the police, and the state claims agency persisted in challenging the survivors. Later it emerged that the priest, Mr. Drummond, Reverend Drummond, wrote a confession letter dated as far back as February 1970 in which he admitted abusing pupils at the school. Correspondence shows that the Christian brothers in Dublin and in Rome were fully aware of the abuse committed by Drummond, but the confession letter was concealed. It was never given to the survivors, so the investigation, the criminal case, and the survivors' civil cases were conducted without that key piece of evidence. Drummond received a sentence of 2 years, and he served 5 months. News of the godly.

0: maybe not any kind of doctor. From Scientific American, when you walk into your doctor's office, you assume something basic, that the doctor has touched a body before, studied anatomy, seen organs, learned the difference between pain that radiates and pain that pulses. But now you discover this doctor has never encountered a body at all. Instead, merely has read millions of patient reports and learned in exquisite detail how a diagnosis typically sounds. That explanation might still feel persuasive, even comforting. The cadence would be right, the vocabulary impeccable, the formulations reassuringly familiar. Yet the moment you learned what their knowledge was actually based on, patterns in text rather than contact with the world, something essential would dissolve. As I say, this is from Scientific American. Every day, many people turn to tools like ChatGPT for medical advice, legal guidance, psychological insight, educational tutoring, or judgments about what is and isn't true. Large language models are imitating an understanding of the world they don't actually have, even if their fluency can make that easy to forget. But is a large language model's reasoning anything like human judgment, or merely generating the linguistic silhouette of reasoning? Walter Quattrociocci, a scientist who studies human judgment and the dynamics of information, set out to address that question, comparing how large language models and people responded when asked to make judgments across a handful of tests, asked to evaluate the reliability of news headlines. Even when models reached conclusions similar to those reached by humans, their justifications consistently reflected patterns drawn from language, such as how often a particular combination of words coincided and in what contexts, rather than references to external facts, prior events, or experience, like humans considered. In other experiments, judgments about moral dilemmas, the model provides statements that mirror the vocabulary of care, duty or rights, it will present causal language based on patterns in language, including if-then counterfactuals, but the model is not imagining anything or engaging in any deliberation. It is just reproducing patterns in people's speech or writing about these facts or counterfactuals. Can sound like causal reasoning, but the process behind it is pattern completion, not an understanding of how events produce outcomes in the world. A consistent pattern emerges, says the scientific article. LLMs can often match human responses, but for reasons that bear no resemblance to human reasoning. Where a human judges, a model correlates. Where a human evaluates, a model predicts. Where a human engages with the world, a model engages with a distribution of words. The architecture of these systems, says the report, makes them extraordinarily good at reproducing patterns found in text. It does not give them access to the world those words refer to. More news of AI. Researchers at Stanford recently found that around 90% of employers use AI to some extent when hiring, that screening algorithms often made racially biased recommendations. In an analysis of more than 4 million applications, researchers found that the algorithm for some jobs recommended Asian and Black candidates significantly less. Quote, some companies think that AI will help them be more fair in their decision-making, said one of the researchers, adding, that's not necessarily what our results suggest. An AI detection company called Pangram attempted to answer the question how much the stuff that we read on the internet is AI based or caused. Using its own detection software, it found that the amount of AI content that users actually see in their day-to-day browsing is, and this is a quote, shockingly high, and an AI apology. A Washington attorney apologized to the state's highest court this week for submitting court filings riddled with fake case citations and quotes hallucinated by artificial intelligence. Of course, this is not the first time, and it won't be the last. Attorney Ian Gottlieb told the Connecticut Supreme Court that he regrets not reviewing the AI-generated documents more carefully before he submitted them earlier this year as part of two still pending cases. Quote, in many ways, it's every attorney's worst nightmare, he said. He continued, I've taken myself to the woodshed over this, and my mistakes have caused me a hard time eating or sleeping, as well as facing some of my colleagues, unquote. The good news is that the chatbot slept well. And now, ladies and gentlemen, the apologies of the week.
1: We're so sorry.
0: Not the week of heart or the week of mind, just past 7 days. Just thought I'd point that out. Pepsi's apologized and deleted a social media post after it stirred controversy over a reference to asking for permission. Critics said it made light of consent. And a part-time conductor at Chattanooga's Incline Railway has been fired after a video of comments he made to passengers on the 4th of July spread across social media. The video, which went viral on TikTok, shows the conductor addressing passengers before the train departs with some language critical of some Americans. Said the transit agency, the railway's director met with the employee that day and immediately fired him. He will not work for us or the Incline Railway again, said the agency that runs this railroad. In Chattanooga, CARTA, the agency, apologized to passengers who witnessed the remarks. Apologies of the week, ladies and gentlemen, a copyrighted feature of this broadcast.

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And yes, I'm writing on Substack.

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Yes, it's the next show for Tuesday, July 14th, 2026. And just an update here. The American League is leading 3-0 in the end of the fifth inning of the All-Star game. So anyway, what we're doing. So when last I did a show, I transferred 32 gigabytes of memory from my old computer to my sister's computer. But then I couldn't get it going. And this was a problem. So the only thing I could do is I said, well, I gotta like take apart the computer and see what's wrong with it. So I disconnected the power supply and plugged it into a power supply tester. And it tested normally, except that on the negative it said LL, which may have been a problem, but it may just be because I didn't connect the auxiliary connector to the power supply tester. So that may have been a problem. But anyway, I reconnected it, and everything was okay. Let me see if I... Oh, yeah, here. So I said, okay, well, now I just need to add everything back, and then I'm good to go. There we go. So I took the memory the old memory from my sister's computer, which was like 16 gigabytes, which now like the computer was essentially crippled because it only had like half the memory, but that's okay because I added another 16 gigabytes to it, so now it has like 48 gigabytes, which is not what it had before, but it's still better than most systems. Oh, did you know? I still try to figure out Plex, though. I did add some stuff to it. Let's see. Yeah, so the problem with this... So the other thing is I added an optical drive to... I replaced the optical drive on the computer. Which I don't know why it wasn't working, but it wasn't coming up. So then I ran a test on it to see if a Windows 11 would run. Can't run because it doesn't have TPM 2.0 on it. Is there anything about Ford? Because today's Gerald Ford's birthday, too. Oh, yeah. So, Travis says this. The command line. Actually, that's kind of important because I forgot that, Randy Mantooth died. So I think like the first song should refer to Randy Mantooth. Anything about Ford? Let's see if there's anything about Ford. Title Ford.

song is about Ford. 50 Ford. Checking into Betty Ford. Oh, here we go. Gerald Ford gave a special report from Dickie Goodman's all-time novelty hits. So I should put that in the playlist for this week. So yeah, we're doing this. We're doing last minute changes here to the playlist.

0: see. Security playlist. Notes. Oh, this week. Yeah, here we go. This week on the next show, 10 p.m. Eastern on Tuesday, the MOU is Dead re-stream, Songs About Vienna, This Day in Music, a.k.a. Number 6's Unimpressive Time Machine, and the feature artist Mark Mulcahy, Part 4. And we're going to do a break from the top 10 box sets. We're going to do Tribute to Kim Shattuck, and I'm going to try to get it done in like 1 week so that we can resume the top 10 box sets next week. But anyway, that's what we're doing for the show. Probably cue the intro here before we fall too far behind.
1: Who's number 6?
2: No, you animals. Crafty is number 1. Number 6 joined the IRC, and Crafty's the number 1 on the show.
3: But I wanted to know who was number 6.
2: Well, that's number 6.
4: Was that 6 last week?
5: Please play number 6 tonight.
6: Oh, no, Gene, not number 6!
7: Who is it?
8: It's Dave, man. Will you open up? I got the stuff with me.
7: Who?
8: Dave, man, open up.
7: Dave?
8: Yeah, Dave, come on, man, open up. I think the cops
7: saw me. Dave's not here.
4: No, it was 6.

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1: Back to six for a minute.
2: Give me a link, number six. Give me a link. What are you watching?
3: I do want to say thanks to number six, who is a Free Talk Live Platinum amplifier.
4: Now we're going to do exercise number six. Assume position number 6A, then proceed to position 6B. This is excellent, students, for that pad of fat that so many of you girls have on the outer part of the thigh and the upper part of the hip. Ready? Begin.
5: And so the first song this week, I thought I'd play this song because Randy Mantu died. Randy Mantu, the star of Emergency, which is kind of like Adam 12, which is kind of like Dragnet. But anyway, he died. And this song actually mentions him. So anyway, here's the Tubes. What do you want from life? On the next show.

0: citizen, you are entitled to a heated kidney-shaped pool, a microwave oven, don't watch the food cook, a Dynagym. I'll personally demonstrate it in the privacy of your own home. A king-size, Titanic, unsinkable Molly Brown waterbed with polybendum, a foolproof plan, and an airtight alibi. Real simulated Indian jewelry. A Gucci shoe tree. A year's supply of antibiotics. A personally autographed picture of Randy Mantooth and Bob Dylan's new unlisted phone number. A beautifully restored Third Reich swizzle stick. Rosemary's Baby. A dream date in knee pads with Paul Williams. A new Matador. A new Mastodon. A Maverick. A Mustang. A Montego. A Merc Montclair. A Mark IV, a Meteor, a Mercedes, an MG, or a Malibu, a Mort Moriarty, a Maserati, a Mack truck, a Mazda, a new Monza, or a moped, a Winnebago. Hell, a herd of Winnebagos, we're giving them away. Or how about a McCulloch chainsaw? A Las Vegas wedding, a Mexican divorce, a solid gold Kama Sutra coffee pot, or a baby's arm holding an apple.
1: From Washington, a special news conference with President Ford. And now, here's Jerry. Well, Mr. President, what do you think of that welcome? What was it like when you first became president?
2: Brother, what a night it really was.
1: How would you describe the present economy?
2: Nothing from nothing leaves nothing.
1: What do you think will help get our nation moving again in the right direction?
3: Why would we?
1: Sir, when you met with Secretary of State Kissinger, what was the first thing you said to him?
4: Tell me something good.
1: What important secret did the Secretary of State tell you?
5: I shot Sherry.
1: Mr. President, one of the biggest problems facing the country is inflation. What do you intend to do about it?
6: Clap for the Wolfman.
1: And if that doesn't work, what will you do?
7: I'm leaving it all up to you.
1: Mr. President, I've just received a special message from Senator Ted Kennedy of Massachusetts.
8: Please come to Boston.
1: Have you any reply to the senator's message?
9: What can I say? What am I gonna do?
1: Mr. President, what will you be doing during your term in office?
10: Taking care of business and working overtime.
1: So that's the story, Jerry? That's the story. This has been a special news conference with President Ford. That's it. Thank you, Mr. President. Go to the commercial, Harry. Harry, we seem to be having a technical problem, Mr. President. Could you keep talking? Will you go to the commercial, Harry? Harry, please keep talking, Mr. President. Harry?
11: This song is dedicated to Lindsey Graham.

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Here that build the death planes. Here that build all the bombs. Here that hide behind walls. Here that hide behind discs. I just don't want you to know I can see through your masks. You that never done nothing but build to destroy. 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

0: lots of gas!
1: Yes, that was less active, and every word means no. From the compilation, originally released in 1983, by the way, that was from the compilation I Want to Be a Teen Again, American Power Pop in the 80s. Before that, we heard the Greg Kinn Band and The Girl Most Likely from Rock and Roll, released in 1981. We heard Bob Dylan and Masters of War from the Freewheelin' Bob Dylan, originally released in 1963, but that's from the 2013 Japanese remaster. Before that, we heard John Fogerty and You Rascal You, cover version of a Fats Waller song, from his self-titled album, released on Fantasy Records in 1975. And I dedicated that to Lindsey Graham. I hesitate to gloat over his death, especially like when you know that we're all going to die. And I'm going to be celebrating my 57th birthday this year. So it's safe to say that I'm closer to the end than most people. But I say we can gloat over his death because we're gloating for the right reason. We're Dickie Goodman and Gerald Ford Special Report. It was originally from 1974, but that's from the compilation Dickie Goodman's All-Time Novelty Hits. And we started things off with The Tubes and What Do You Want From Life? Played because it mentions Randy Mantooth, who died this week. Travis, RMRF. Yeah, RM Recursive. What's the F? I gotta look here. Man, RM. Force. Okay, yeah. Yeah. Recursive and Force. That will erase everything on the system. RMRF. By the way, if you want to join us in the IRC, you can join us at gamebird.eatriplehs.us, channel pound skyscanner. You can also join us on the web at thenextshow.com, replace the O with a zero, or playlists and show archives. So it's 36 minutes past the hour, so I probably should play this day in music segment before I fall too far behind. Oh, here. This is open, so you need to just do this. Cue the intro.
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1: Yes, and this week, we're gonna be playing, we're commemorating the birthday of Matthew Seligman, English-based guitarist Matthew Seligman, best known as a member of the Soft Boys, born July 14th, 1955. He will not be celebrating his birthday, however, because he died in 2020. But anyway, we're going to play something by the Soft Boys. This is called Kingdom of Love. This day of music on the next show.

heart's aflame. I'll love you till Tuesday. My head's in a whirl, and I'll love you till Tuesday. Love, love, love, love, love you till Tuesday. Love, love, love, love, love you till Tuesday.

0: Yeah, that was the Sex Pistols and Pretty Vacant from Nevermind the Bollocks, released in 1977. That's from the 2012 reissue. That's compared to the fact that it was on this day, that on July 14th, 1977, that the BBC listed their band on the Sex Pistols, who appear on Top of the Pops in a video clip performing their song Pretty Vacant, who had become a surprise hit in the UK. So yeah, it's, 49 years ago today. Before they were Crash Test Dummies and from the God Shuffled His Feet, released in 1993. And that's to commemorate with the fact that, wait a second. Oh yeah, it's to commemorate the fact that today is the birthday of Ellen Reed, keyboardist with Canadian rock band Crash Test Dummies, best known internationally for the 1993 single, so she's, 60 years old today, which is, I don't know, pretty old, I guess. What else do we hear? We heard, Birds and, This Wheel's on Fire from Dr. Birds and Mr. Hyde, released in 1969, and that's to commemorate the fact that today is the anniversary of the death of, Clarence White. It was this day, July 14th, 1973, 53 years ago today. A drunk driver killed Clarence White of the Birds while loading equipment after a gig in Palmdale, California. So, yeah, that was the first album that he contributed to. It was Dr. Birds and Mr. Hyde. And before that, we heard David Bowie and Love You Till Tuesday from his self-titled debut album, released on DRAM Records in 1967. And that's to commemorate the fact that this day, July 14th, 1967, so 59 years ago, that David Bowie released the single Love You Till Tuesday, which failed to reach the charts. And we also heard Elvis Costello and Pump It Up from this year's Model, released in 1978. That's compared to the fact that it was on this day, July 14th, 1977, that Elvis Costello and the Attractions made their live debut supporting Wayne County and Electric Chairs at the Penzance Winter Gardens in Cornwall, England. We also heard Devo and Freedom of Choice, title track from that album released in 1980, and that's to commemorate the fact that today is the birthday of Bob Casale, best known as a guitarist and keyboardist in the new wave band Devo. He will not be celebrating his birthday, however, because he died on February 17th, 2014. But he would have been 74 years old today. We heard the Soft Boys and Kingdom of Love. And yeah, we started things off with the Soft Boys and Kingdom of Love from Underwater Moonlight, released in 1980, rather. And that's to commemorate the fact that today is the birthday of Matthew Seligman. Again, he will not be celebrating his birthday because he died on April 17, 2020, age 64, due to complications of the coronavirus. But yeah, he would have been 71 years old today. So anyway, if you want to join us in the IRC, you can. I dig it was a boozy burger. So let's talk about like a. Do you know that one of the philosophers in the Monty Python philosophers song was part of the German armed forces during World War II? And I said, yes, in autumn 1944, Heidegger was drafted into the Volkssturm and assigned to dig anti-tank ditches along the Rhine. From Wikipedia, by the way. So anyway, if you want to join us in the IRC, you can join us at gamebird.eaterblaze.us, channel pound Skyscanner. You can also join us on the web at thenextshow.com, replace the O with a zero, for playlists and show archive. Oh, God. Oh, the afterbirth of tonight's dinner are most unpleasant. The archives will be uploaded almost immediately after the show ends. The playlist, however, will not be updated for about a day or so. But I've been pretty good about updating the playlist in the morning. And you can also join us at lowbudgetreviews.com for low-budget DVD and Blu-ray reviews. Anyway, amazingly enough, you survived hour number one of this week's next show. We'll be back with hour number two of the show, featuring, theme time, songs about Vienna, and also the New Music Express. We'll have that right after this.
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4: The Rolling Stones were spotted by manager and ex-Beatle PR man Andrew Loog Oldham, who got them a deal with Decca. Their first single in 1963 was a cover of Chuck Berry's Come On.
5: Come on, I wanna see you, baby, come on.
4: Although it went to number 21, a follow-up was hard to come by. The solution came when Lennon and McCartney donated a song to them. I Wanna Be Your Man, sending the Stones to number 12 and putting them on national television. With extremely long hair and attitude, Oldham presented them as the antithesis to the clean-cut, friendly Beatles. This created a perfect teenage storm, and they were loved and hated in equal measures. The Stones released their second single of 1965, written by Mick Jagger and Keith Richards, I Can't Get No Satisfaction. While the lyric was a deconstruction of consumerism and desire that got it banned from American radio, it was the guitar riff that made history. Legend has it that the famous riff was the result of a blown amp which produced its buzzing distortion. This was a generation-defining moment and turned the band into megastars.

0: And now, it's theme time on the next show.
1: Yeah, since we're expanding our travelogues somewhat, we did songs about Rome last week, so we're moving north from Italy to Austria and Vienna.

0: That was Kota the Friend and Vienna from Lyrics to Go, Volume 5, at least in 2024. Before that, we heard Contrast and Vienna from Explosive, Limited First Edition, released in 2014. We heard The Ska Lights and Ska in Vienna Woods. Originally released in 1964, but that was from the 1994 reissue. Before that, we heard Trans-Siberian Orchestra and Vienna from Beethoven's Last Night, the complete narrated version, released in 2012. We heard Ultravox and Vienna, originally released in 1978, but that's from the compilation The Very Best of Midge Ure and Ultravox. And we started things off with Billy Joel and Vienna from The Stranger, released on CBS Records in 1977. By the way, if you want to join us in the IRC? Oh, here we go. 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So, anyway, looking for the, yeah, for the playlist. So yeah, it's 42 minutes past the hour, so we probably should get to the New Music Express before we fall too far behind. All right, now I messed up. All right, here we go.
1: And now the New Music Express on the next show.
0: Yes, and this week we have new music from the Warren Treaty, Suki Waterhouse, Kalela, Wunzi, Graham Coxon, we're going to start things off with the Rolling Stones, who released an album, new album called Foreign Tongues on Friday, and it looks like it's probably going to be like the number one album in the UK. I'm not sure how it's going to do in the United States, but I imagine it's probably going to do pretty well in the United States too. But anyway, I could have used like the all music selected picks, but I actually listened to this album all the way through. So yeah, let's listen to a track from this. This is a song that caught my fancy. Anyway, here's the Rolling Stones from Foreign Tongues. And Mr. Charm, New Music Express on the next show.

That was Onesie and Meet You at Minnie's, the Captain's song from Way Thousand Bump Into the Sky, released, I think, on Friday. Not really sure when it was released, but it probably released on Friday. Before that, we heard Graham Parker and the Gold Tops and Black Lincoln Continental from Quali Footwear, Live at the Brooks, released in June, I think. We've been playing some of the songs on that, like, in the last few weeks. We heard Suki Waterhouse and Any Man from Loveland, released on Friday. Before that, we heard The War and Treaty and Don't Say Goodbye from The Story of Michael and Tanya, also released on Friday. And we start things off with The Rolling Stones and Mr. Charm from Foreign Tongues, rather coincidentally released on Friday. So here we go. Mindy Dilla left the RNC. But anyway, if you want to join us in the IRC, you can join us at gamebird.ehh.us, channel pound Skyscanner, so you can interact with some of the other people in the chat. 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The archives will be uploaded almost immediately after the show ends. The playlist, however, will update for a day or so. But I'm pretty good about updating the playlist in the morning. And also, you can join us at lowbudgetreviews.com for low-budget DVD and Blu-ray review. So I got an iPod Video. This is kind of embarrassing. I can't really sync it for some reason. Here we go. Yeah, okay, it's English.

0: couple songs. I don't think there's anything in it. Yeah, I'm trying to sync it to my iTunes library, but I can't figure out how to do that. And for some reason it works with the iPod 4th generation, but not with the iPod Video. Wait a second. Michael says goodbye. Could it be that Michael Savage has retired? But anyway, it's 6 minutes past the hour, so we'll probably get to the top of the hour IDs before we fall too far behind. Amazingly enough, you survived hour number two of this week's The Next Show. We'll be back with hour number three of the show featuring Fun with Fish and also our featured artist, which is, we're playing a feature artist. We're playing Mark Mulcahy Part 4, and we'll have that right after this.
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Social Security is going bust with the so-called trust fund running out in just 6 years. Never-Trumper Rhino Bill Cassidy has a solution. He wants to turn the federal government into a mega venture capital fund run by 535 lobbyist-bought retards in Congress. What could go wrong? After Congress pissed away 91 years of Social Security surpluses, lovingly replaced with IOUs known as Treasury bonds, even the IOUs are about to run out, with the Congressional Budget Office projecting $9 trillion of deficits coming for us, which would imply a 20% cut to Social Security benefits. A new bipartisan plan, well, a rhino and a couple Dems, would fix this by borrowing another $1.5 trillion for the federal government to invest in the stock market, well, actually in individual companies. Now, the grain of sanity here is that stocks have historically done about 7% after inflation. They've actually done closer to 12 in the past decade, thanks to the Fed pumping investments at the expense of inflation for the plebs. Meanwhile, the IOUs that make up Social Security's trust fund have returned just 1.7% after inflation since 1957. The difference between 1.7 and 12 is your money doubles every 7 years, compound across a career, and your Social Security check would be 9 times bigger. The average check would be $18,000 per month if it had been invested like a 401k instead of siphoned off by Congress and replaced with IOUs. So Cassidy wants that 12%. Of course, the kicker is it's not 12% when the morons in Congress are running the fund on behalf of donors, activists, and NGOs. In fact, studies have found government management reduces returns fivefold, to the point you're still playing the casino, but the returns are crawling. The reason being, government is corrupt and hands money to donors and political pet projects like Mega Solar, which has lost billions, synthetic biofuels, which has lost billions, Boeing and Lockheed's money holes, ethanol, 100 billion trains to nowhere. In other words, hand $1.5 trillion to Congress and you won't get 12%, you'll be lucky to get anything. Happily, there is a solution. It's not even exotic. It's called a 401k. Unlike Social Security and unlike Cassidy's dumb plan, you keep the money and you keep the gains. In fact, 401ks have been a spectacular success, racking up over $10 trillion in retirement savings since 1984, while Social Security careened into bankruptcy. So instead of borrowing another $1.5 trillion for Congress to waste and fraud, simply allow Americans to invest their own Social Security payments, just like a 401k. In fact, if Americans had been doing that since the 401k started, they'd currently have another $20 trillion instead of a bankrupt system. That sounds goofy. Consider Singapore, whose Social Security system does run like a 401k. You keep the money and the returns. The system now has over

0: This is Number 6, host of the Six of One show, and I'm grateful that so many of you have donated to help keep the lights on here at RFD. 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But some of you folks have jobs, and even $5 a month from enough people will go a long way towards defraying costs. $50 a month would go even further. 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And I'll thank you for your service. And now it's time for some fun with fish on the next show.
1: So, yeah, I was thinking about, like, the idea of them, like taking the money taking payments for Social Security checks and replacing them with Treasury bonds, which are basically, like IOUs. I was thinking about, like, Dumb and Dumber, where they, apparently, this woman has her husband kidnapped, so she has like a briefcase full of money, and she's supposed to deliver that as ransom. And so like one of these guys, like Lloyd Christmas, says like he sees her dropping off the briefcase. He says, "Oh, she forgot her briefcase." So he picks it up, and then he says, "Well, we should deliver that to this woman." So they go across the country, they run out of money, and so they see that there's all this money inside the briefcase, so they spend it, and they write an IOU out and put it in the briefcase. So then like they're followed by the kidnappers. So the kidnappers, like, they find the Lloyd Christmas and his friend, and they hold him at gunpoint. They find the briefcase and they open it up, and there's no money. There's just a bunch of IOUs. But anyway, it's 16 minutes past the hour, so we'll probably get to we're doing Fun with Fish. This is Fun with Fish. 1-3 songs by America's favorite jam band. Let me see where we're going here. Oh, here, yeah. Yeah, I think we're gonna do 2 songs by Fish. Actually, no. I'm just gonna do 1 song. I think we're gonna do 2 songs. Here's Fish. We're gonna do the shorter song for the second song. Here's Fish, live at the Spectrum in Philadelphia, Pennsylvania, on December 3rd, 1997. Here's Fish and Drowned.

0: Yes. Fun with Fish.
1: 1 to 3 songs by America's favorite jam band, at least with the breakup of the Grateful Dead. You heard two songs by Fish. That was the Mango song from a picture. That's just a studio track from A Picture of Nectar, released in 1992. We started things off with live material, Fish and Drowned, live at the Spectrum, recorded in Philadelphia on December 3rd, 1997, but not released until 2024. There's our fun with Fish. So anyway, it's 41 minutes past the hour, so we probably should get to the feature artist segment before we fall too far behind. So let me cue the intro here for the featured artist segment.
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1: Yeah, this week we're doing songs by, this is part 4 of our deep dive into Mark Mulcahy, frontman of Miracle Legion, but this is his solo work. So we're going to listen to like one more track from In Pursuit of Your Happiness. Here's Mark Mulcahy. And Can't Find a Reason to Let You Go.

Yes, that was a... We heard two songs by Mark Mulcahy. That was Don't Talk Crazy. Releases a single on Mezzotint Records in 2006. At least as a digital download. So just, I couldn't find this song. So I couldn't find it on his Bandcamp or anything. But so I searched for the song. I found it on mp3va.com. It's like one of those Russian MP3 sites. Well, I went there and found out that I had like $5 in change in my account, which is not a lot of money, but it is enough. Yeah, but it is enough to purchase the track. That's what I did. Anyway, this brings us to this next single, which is a Low Birth Weight Child. Back with the cottage that we rented out of a name. We're gonna hear both sides of this. Here's Mark Mulcahy from 2012. And Low Birth Weight Child. Future artist Mark Mulcahy on the next show.

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His mother never came home. That made him

0: We just heard three songs by Mark Mulcahy. That was Everybody Hustles Leo from Dear Mark Mulcahy, I Love You, released in 2013. Before that, we heard The Cottage That We Rented Has a Name, B-side of Low Birthway Child, and we started things off with Low Birthway Child, the A-side of that single. So anyway, that's it for Mark Mulcahy for this week. Next week we'll do the part five, which should be the concluding part, and then next week, and then after that I'll do like Miracle Legion, unless somebody comes up with a better idea than that. So anyway, if you want to join us in the IRC, you can join us at gamebird.eHHH.us, channel pound Skyscanner so you can interact in the chat. 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Replace the O with a zero for playlists and show archives. The archives will be uploaded almost immediately after the show ends. The playlist will not be updated for about a day or so, but I'm pretty good about updating the playlist in the morning. 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So, oh wait, I forgot to, put this down here. Anyway, amazingly enough, you survived hour number three of this week's The Next Show. We'll be back with hour number four of the show, featuring our tribute to Kim Shattuck. We'll have that right after this.
1: Was that six last week?
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0: All right, see those woods over there?
1: Yeah.
0: So I usually just go in there and pick some crap off the floor and...
1: Oh, okay.
0: What?
1: Oh, I was just saying okay.
0: Oh, yeah, it's all good, it's all good. But anyway, yeah, it's usually a little bit sparse this time of year, but if you look hard enough, you should be able to find something.
1: yeah, that sounds pretty easy. I should be able to do that.
2: Wait! One more thing. Whatever you do, don't go beyond the rickety bridge.
1: Why not? Huh?
2: Because you'll get lost!
3: Are you ready for a $100 barrel of oil?

Yes, that was the Kinks and A Gallon of Gas. Originally released as a single in 1979. That was from the low-budget bonus tracks. And we started things off with NRBQ and Get That Gasoline Blues. Originally released as a single in 1973 on Kama Sutra Records. That was from the compilation High Noon, a 50-year retrospective, released in 2016. So anyway, it's that time. Time for the wild card segment of the show. And this week, we're taking a break from the top 10 best box sets of all time. No, this is the wrong playlist here. Yeah, and we're doing the tribute to Kim Shattuck.

0: Died October 2nd, 2019, age 56, Los Angeles, California. Buried in Forest Lawn Memorial Park. She was born July 17th, 1963. Daughter of Kent and Betty Hess Shattuck. She was raised in Orange County with her, along with her brother Kirk and her sister Kristen. She began playing guitar while attending Orange Coast College, where she was studying photography. She got a degree in photography, I think. But anyway. Yeah, here we go. So this is interesting. So I couldn't find the directory with the file, with the interview files for this. But then it said like it was like 2025. So then I began to think, like, did I have this computer when I was doing the show? No, so it's probably my old computer. So I went and looked at my old computer, and it has like the interview files from the show. So anyway, here's a Kim Shattuck talking about familial influences.
1: So when you guys formed, there was Melanie and also Ronnie. Ronnie's been with you the
0: whole. Oh wait a minute, that's the wrong segment. Oh. Yeah, this is the one. Anyway.
1: With the Pandoras, you play bass and guitar in the Muffs. Mm-hmm. What is your musical background when you were growing up? Was there always music present? Were you playing at a young age? Did that come later? How did that start?
2: There was always music. A bunch of members of my family, they just get together and sing harmonies, and I have barbershop quartets in my family and Sweet Adelines, and I grew up going to their rehearsals, and I didn't end up doing all this. I didn't end up doing a lot of harmonies, but I really got a big, you know, my parents went to church a lot and the church choir, and I think my musical background is a lot of that stuff.
1: Where did you actually grow up?
2: I grew up in, I was born in Long Beach, but I grew up in Orange County, south of Los Angeles.
1: So you're from here in Southern California, and you were about to mm-hmm. say that rock and roll really didn't figure into your early music development or not?
2: Not much, no. When I was a little kid, I didn't really have a lot of rock and roll around me, but I don't know, every once in a while my parents would listen to the oldie station and we'd be driving around, and one time Peggy March came on. Her voice was so beautiful, and it was clear of any kind of annoying vibrato. Because I grew up with all this vibrato from my grandma to my aunts to my uncles. It was just like, oh, all the time. So I grew to not like vibrato. Anytime I heard a voice that was clear of vibrato, and then they were singing melody. I love melody. I'm like a melody fiend. When I hear a good melody, I just go crazy.

0: I have a very intense personality at times, and when I'm learning, I'm pissed that I don't already know how. And so, this guitar, it was an Ibanez artist guitar. It was semi-hollow body. I still have it. It sounds amazing. It's actually a really nice guitar. I wanted the Gibson that Brian Tester did, but I couldn't afford that. No way.
1: Yeah.
0: It was super expensive. Yeah. If I had that, if I could afford that, then I could afford like 100 guitars. But I learned.
2: You taught yourself how to play guitar, basically.
0: Yeah, but I got really upset when I couldn't learn, and the guitar would go flying somehow.
2: Really?
0: It would go flying. No, I would throw the guitar across the room, and it would land wherever it landed, and it's still good. It's still good
1: and
0: guitar.
1: And you still have your first guitar. That's amazing.
0: I do.
3: Does it have a lot of dents on it and stuff?
0: It does. Yeah.
2: What?
0: It's so sad.
1: Wow.
0: Well, I lived in a carpeted room with a bed.
1: Okay.
0: And with dressers, so I guess I avoided the dressers and mostly landed on the carpet or the bed.
1: Mm-hmm.
0: So
1: that's good.
3: Oh, wow.
0: It does cut out sometimes.
3: So you still play it?
0: I'll throw it on a recording sometimes, mm-hmm. because it has a different sound than my usual one that I usually use.
1: Which kind of guitar do you usually use?
0: I have it's a Gretsch from the 70s, a solid body Gretsch, and it's called the Gretsch Beast.
1: Oh, cool.
0: But it doesn't say it anywhere on the guitar, but that's the name that people call it. It's like BST. I know.
1: Weird.
0: Well, all my guitars don't have names, but they don't say it anywhere on the guitar.
1: Like, they have names that other people gave to them? Like,
0: I guess
1: industry.
0: They're literally called that, but it's not indicated on the actual guitar.
3: No labels.
0: Unless it's deep inside, I have to pull it apart.
1: Yeah, right.

0: Now, were there a lot of other bands after that, leading up to, say, the Muffs, or any of the other bands you did that were actually playing out and on the circuit?
1: No, I worked for a newspaper doing photography for a while, and that was terrible. Well, no, it was cool, and then I got fired because my pictures were too arty, like football pictures and stuff. And
0: they just wanted a picture of the football.
1: They wanted and I wanted it to swoop through the picture of the football, just going.
0: Right.
1: And so I got fired.

0: Well, you're talking about you know, developing songs and songwriting. So I was speaking to a mutual friend of ours, John Carlucci.
1: Yeah.
0: And I know you had he was recording with Palmyra Del Ran, and you contributed some backing vocals to one of those songs. And he said that he had just seen you, the Muffs, performing at a benefit for the Autism Think Tank, and it was like an acoustic show, and that you gave a shout out to your mom in the audience, and you were thanking her for showing you chords on the guitar. So what is your musical background? And did your mom really help you out on the guitar?
1: You know what? My mom showed me chords on the piano, and what it was I would bang my hands down, or I'd pick out a note or a chord. I'd pick it out. I'd go, "Mom, what is this chord?" And she would say, she'd figure it out. She'd go through each note, and she would tell me what chord it was. And a lot of times it was some crazy jazz chord with, you know, like an 11th or a 13th major or minor and diminished and augmented and all these crazy, just crazy cool chords. And yeah, she helped me with that. And I still, you know, obviously I don't know. I could hear it more than I could talk about it, but yeah, I don't use those chords all the time in songs.

0: What happened there towards the end of the Pandoras, and what was the spark that gave rise to creating or forming the Muffs?
1: The Pandoras, as very brief time went by, the songs went from being something I liked to something I hated. And because she would get on a kick, Paula would get on a kick, and she would start writing a whole different style of songs. She went through a brief Bryan Adams phase, I think it was. And after that, it was a little bit poppier. Like, she had her Madonna phase, and then she had her Bryan Adams phase, and then suddenly she had her Whitesnake phase. And so when she had her Whitesnake phase, I thought I was going to lose my mind. And I'd always written songs, but I wrote terrible songs. Like, I did not like my songs yet. So I just kept practicing, writing songs, finding my way. And then, you know, as the end of the Pandoras got nasty, people started quitting, getting fired. Like, Melanie got fired from the Pandoras. I was just like, oh my God, I can't take it anymore. And we were set to go on a European tour, but Paula canceled it behind our backs because her boyfriend couldn't go along. And so, like, I can't believe it. That's just the worst decision I've ever heard. So I quit.
0: Wow, you know, all the things you're describing, they're just the inner political things. That it's just, unfortunately, that's so typical in bands, you know?
1: Yeah, it was nasty. And so... I had to take that as an experience of what not to do.
0: Right.
1: And we had to start our own thing. And so myself, Ronnie Barnett, and Melanie Vammen started the Muffs.

0: You know, I went to two of your shows,
1: mm-hmm.
0: and I found it interesting watching the warm-up bands.
1: Oh, yeah.
0: And do you get to pick the warm-up bands?
1: Mostly we do. I think lately we haven't been because we're just kind of tired of it. You know, just pick whoever you want. Pick them. And it usually works out fine. But who were the...
0: So let's see. I saw you at the Knitting Factory.
1: Recently. Dolly Rot,
0: yeah.
1: Dolly Rots, yeah. Uh-huh.
0: The Wax Apples and the Randys.
1: Right.
0: The Randys were with you at the Echo also.
1: Yeah, they were. Mm-hmm.
0: So now... It's kind of like girl punk.
1: That would be.
0: It's
1: yeah.
0: like the label that seems like these shows are kind of built around.
1: Maybe. I mean, I never think of it like that, but you know, maybe.
0: Okay, I will. I do.
1: Yeah.
0: There seems to be, and you're different than the opening bands.
1: A lot different, yeah.
0: But it was instructive to me because I'm not that familiar with. Current punk scene, local mm-hmm. bands.
1: Neither am I, actually.
0: Well, I was hoping you'd answer a lot of questions.
1: I will do my best.

0: How did you guys come to be on Warner Brothers for your first album?
1: That was kind of lucky, I guess. But we were starting to do like little singles here and there. Like we did a Sympathy for the Record Industry, a Go-Go Records. And then we got on Sub Pop for like one single, which was juicy at the time. Like everyone was like, oh, Sub Pop.
0: Yeah.
1: I mean, maybe they still are. I don't know. But and then we started getting some crowd coming, you know, just a little buzz and stuff. And we were opening for this band, Trash Can School, back in the 90s.
2: I love that name.
0: Do you know them? I've never heard of them.
2: I just love that name. Trash Can School.
1: Yeah. Oh, yeah. No, I'm dating myself now. But it was late 80s, early 90s. And it was early 90s. And so we were playing, and Warner Brothers A&R guy was there, and he saw us open for Trash Can School, and he's like, I don't even care about Trash Can School anymore. and so then he got my phone number, and then we started corresponding. And I was really suspicious. Mm-hmm. I did not want to be on a major label, and I was very adamant about it. And the rest of the band were like, "You're fucking crazy. This is a good opportunity." And I'm like, I hated being on the Pandoras were on Elektra Records briefly, and it was horrible because the A&R guy would call us fat.
2: What?
1: And try to get us. He got the A&R guy of Warner or of Elektra Records, Peter Philbin, his name is, it was so abusive. Like he looked at Melanie and myself, and he said, "You guys need to go to the gym," which is actually not was actually true. I probably could have stood to build some muscle or whatever. He goes, "You guys both need to lose at least 10 pounds." And we're like, okay, I will starve myself now. Or, you know, just it was really
0: damaging. Did you listen
1: to
0: his advice?
1: No, I was like, fuck him.
0: Yeah, okay. Cool. Yeah.
1: But I did go to the gym, and it was helpful. And I did go on a diet that shaved off some baby fat. But it wasn't like, abusing myself over it. Like, I was like, that guy's a dick.
2: Yeah. Oh, my gosh.
1: And so that wasn't kind of a... And then we got dropped from the label before our album came out. So, excuse me. So I was just like, I don't want to be on a major label. I don't want to be treated like that.
0: Yeah.
2: Yeah. I mean, like, now if something like that happens, like lawsuits are filed and stuff.
1: I think so.
2: It's, like, wild.
1: I mean, I'm not lawsuit crazy.
2: No, I know.
1: I'm a pain in the ass.
2: Yeah.
1: Have you ever sued anyone? I'm tough. I don't care. You know?
2: Yeah.
1: That person's a dick.
2: Yeah.
1: Like, I don't need to get money or see them again. You know what I mean?
0: Yeah.
1: But we eventually got on Warner Brothers, and I listened to the band, and it was a good thing. And Warner Brothers was really, really nice. And Mudhoney, you guys know Mudhoney?
2: Yeah.
1: They were on Warner Brothers right before us, and they had, in their contract, they had it put in that they get complete creative control. And that was in my head, so I'm like, I want complete creative control. And so they did that for us, too. And so, consequently, when we were doing our album, they didn't interfere.
2: That's awesome.
1: That would have been, like, five more cooks in the kitchen.
2: Yeah.
1: Like, that recording could not stand one more cook in the kitchen.
0: Yeah.
1: But it worked out really well with them. So we did three albums it was Warner, Reprise, but they were together.
0: Yeah.

0: Where do you three of you come from originally?
1: LA.
2: LA.
1: Yeah, all of us do, except for a bass player who comes from Houston, but he moved to LA, so. And now he's the only one that really lives in LA proper.
0: What's going on out there? I haven't been out there in about a year. Is there like some new scene happening there at all?
1: No,
0: still.
1: Scene sucks as usual.
0: Yeah.
1: Totally boring. There's a couple good clubs to hang out at, and I hang out with my friends and see other bands, but nothing to speak of, you know?

0: you gonna have time though to do any more videos from this album?
1: Maybe. We might do one, but we might do one for Kids in America. But that's for Capitol Records.
0: And why is that?
1: Why is what?
2: Why is it?
1: Well, it's on a soundtrack and that Capitol put out. And they want us to do one really, really bad. And then finally they begged and pleaded and we said, well, fine, we'll do one, even though we didn't want to really. But what the hell, publicize our little band.
0: But isn't that kind of weird? Because usually when they do those things, you know, they actually show the movie in the video and it's going to be more of a commercial for the movie than
1: it is.
0: Band.
1: Well, it's going to be on. Well, no, it's going to be before the movie on the videotape when it comes out on video. So that's what they're doing. No, that's what we're going to do.

0: It seems that you guys that the Muffs have. That'll definitely be edited out. Yeah. Because what? My cable station will cancel me like that.
1: Oh, that part?
0: Yes,
1: okay.
0: And become TV and movie darlings in the past couple years.
1: How did this come about?
2: Look at these faces.
0: Yeah, I know.
2: Enough said.
0: Okay, you were in, listen, they were in the movie. They had their soundtrack, the song, the first song on the movie of Clueless.
3: Clueless.
0: The movie, and
3: Father's Day, Drew Carey HBO special, and Romy Michelle. But I was cut
2: Hey,
3: out.
2: What about the commercial, the Fruitopia commercial?
0: Yeah, your commercial just told me this morning.
2: We're also in National Lampoon's Senior Trip.
0: Wait, you were?
2: Yeah. We had a song in that. Well, if you're gonna name stuff like Angus and stuff, Bye Bye Love.
1: Yeah, Bye Bye Love. Yeah, I forgot about that.
0: Bye Bye Love.
1: No, our songs. Our songs are in those.
0: Boy, you guys get around.
1: I mean, Angus, yeah, if you name Angus, then you have to name all the ones where we weren't actually appearing as a band.
0: Yeah. Oh, okay. Yeah.
1: That's
4: like,
1: what.
4: Like the movie Clueless also.
1: Yeah, Clueless.
0: Yes, Clueless.
1: That wasn't even our song.
5: Crosstown Traffic.
4: I know.
5: Traffic.
4: Oh, yeah.
1: That never came out.
5: Scene pilot.
4: Yes.
0: Oh, yeah, I know. I read about that.
5: It's our finest hour.
4: We did a pilot for Aaron Spelling.
1: Roy was actually an...

0: Yes, a whole bunch of Pandora's and Muff songs that I don't care to backtrack, and some interviews. I found a new interview that was new old stuff from like 1995 that I just like downloaded and ripped for that for this occasion. But I really have to go back and find some more new stuff. But anyway, that's pretty much does it for our tribute to Kim Shattuck. Next week we'll have part two of best of top 10 box sets of all time. So yeah, we actually have Camel had a box set called Airborne, the MCA and Decca years, 1973-84. It was like 24 CDs. It's pretty good. But anyway, that's all we have time for. So, Eric and Ernie are going to play us out of here. RFD.
1: 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Are you all set? 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

0: Getting us started on this Thursday on Treasure Island Oldies, that's the Spinners. And could it be I'm falling in love? Welcome to the show. We heard from Brian Adams and Tina Turner. I'll never forget when Brian called me in Toronto from Little Mountain Sound Studios in Vancouver to let me know that he had to let me know how excited he was that Tina Turner had just left the studio and they recorded one of the songs on the album together as a duet. And he played it for me over the phone, just from the console, not mixing, nothing, just played it back for me. I'll never forget hearing that on the phone for the first time. So cool. Top hit for Brian and Tina in 1985, and they were so amazing together in concert. That's another great memory I'll never forget. We started off the show today with the Spencer Davis Group with an incredibly talented young 16-year-old lead singer by the name of Steve Winwood, who was also playing that mighty Hammond B3 organ. A massive hit in 67, Gimme Some Lovin', getting us underway on this Thursday edition of Treasure Island Oldies. Just a reminder for you that this afternoon at 4 Pacific, 6 Central, WTND in Macomb, Illinois, is going to be replaying the Treasure Island Oldies Summer Beach Party. 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

summer sound, the fifth dimension on the beach in the summertime on Treasure Island Oldies. Just a quick update for you. I'm not going to take a lot of time, but I wanted to, you know, I've been talking about the Wurlitzer jukebox that my husband Eddie gave me for my birthday last October that we found online on Marketplace and wasn't working. It's been working a bit here. Not the jukebox hasn't been functioning, but I've been working on getting things organized for it. And yesterday, I took receipt of an amplifier that I had ordered from Victory Glass in Wisconsin. That is a solid-state stereo amp specifically for my Wurlitzer 2500S jukebox. And when it arrived, I got it in the house, unpacked it, and set it up on the table to do a bench test. With a couple of small speakers. Oh, my goodness, it sounded great. So I can't wait to see if the speakers that are in the jukebox are still intact and not blown because of the age. And if they are intact, it's going to sound amazing. Oh, I'm excited. But you know what? It's all one step at a time. Might get the jukebox going. But maybe the turntable or some of the electronics in it won't work. But we'll find out soon. In the meantime, I'm looking at the turntable and hoping someday it will turn.

What a great set of lyrics, huh? Blue sky, sunshine, what a day to take a walk in the park. Lazy day, Smacky and our gang on Treasure Island Oldies. It's Michael Godin with Susan and the Buckinghams, and Dennis DeFano and Carl Giamarisi right now.

0: And now, ladies and gentlemen, Michael Godan.
1: Treasure Island Oldies.
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Beach Boys and another great summertime song for you, Surfing USA on Treasure Island Oldies. And of course, we heard from the school custodian, not to mention the principal's nightmare song, Smoking in the Boys' Room. That's Brownsville Station on Treasure Island Oldies. That's Thursday with Michael and the Capitals and Cool Jerks.

98.

always thought it was so cool when they had that line of lyric in it, Sadaka is back. Captain and Tennille, Love Will Keep Us Together, not because it was a cool line, but actually it was a song written by Neil Sedaka for the release by Captain and Tennille. In 1975, a gold record, Love Will Keep Us Together. It's so cool when a record comes back a second time. First time in 67 for Robert Knight, then once again in 1974 for Carl Carlton. This is Everlasting.

Boy, that's such a good version of that song. That's Carl Carlton and Everlasting Love on Treasure Island Oldies. A reminder for your calendar coming up on the 2nd of August. It's Sunday, the 2nd of August. It's the annual Instrumental Gems Wordless Wonders. We'll start it at 6 Pacific, 7 Mountain, 8 Central, 9 Eastern, 10 Atlantic on WTND, Macomb, Illinois, and all throughout the broadcast partner network stations all around the world. The Instrumental Gems Wordless Wonders Special. When you start hearing those great instrumental songs.

0: remember this song from 1956. I was 4 years old. It was a huge hit record then. I'd love playing it for you now. That is Kathy Carr and some great Treasure Island oldies, Jukebox Gold and Ivory Tower.
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0: And it's Tom and Daryl right about now. Hopefully everything is working. We will see. You never know about it when it comes to the Tom and Daryl show, because things don't always work like they're supposed to. This is WTND LP Macomb.
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1: And KWQQ Farmington.
0: That's right. And hopefully you're with us. And it is still Christmas in July.

And of course, that was the Cowsills and their song called The Candy Kid. And let's see, we're going to hear from a group called Clear Light.

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1: Good morning, Mr. Blue. We've got our eyes on you. 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

0: And that was Cochise, Love's Made a Fool of You.
1: Also, I want to point out...
0: Hold on, let me stop the stream. Okay, go ahead.
1: I'm going to point out that Tom Paxton and Claire Light both recorded for the same label.
0: That's true.
1: It was Elektra Records at the time.
0: And Tom Paxton wrote Mr. Blue...
1: Mr. Blue, right.
0: And he had it on an album, and it was an interesting version of it. I really liked it. But I heard the Clear Light version, and it was amazing is what it was.
1: I agree.
0: The Tom Paxton version was kind of a folk song. It was a little dicier or heavier than typical folk songs, his version, but it was nothing like Clear Light's version.
1: Right.
0: But anyway, sometime I'll get around to finding the Tom Paxton version and we'll play that. But we're going to have another song by Cochise. And they had some interesting things. And we'll get to other things in a little bit. Let's see here.

0: Also, kind of an interesting song there. We're going to play some things by the Crickets. Now, this is the Crickets after Buddy Holly's death. They recorded several albums on, what was it, Brunswick, I think, after he passed. But they were actually doing weird things back in the day when Buddy Holly was still alive and recording things. He would put out a record as Buddy Holly, and it would usually be on Coral. Originally it was on Decca, but then as time went by, they figured out a way to have things by Buddy Holly on Coral, the Crickets on Brunswick, and Buddy Holly and the Crickets, I think, were also on Coral. But they could have three separate songs in the top 40 by supposedly three different artists. And it kind of got them a lot more hits than they would have had if they'd all stayed together and just released the stuff as either Buddy Holly and the Crickets or Buddy Holly or whatever. But I thought that was kind of an interesting way to get around some of that stuff. So let's get to some Crickets.
1: They did, in fact, all stay together.

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0: Okay, you're hearing something delayed. KWQQ Farmington.
1: Yeah, KWQQ Farmington.
0: Right. Now, let me tell you that at 6 o'clock this afternoon, we're going to rebroadcast Michael's summer dance party, at least if everything goes right. And I think it will. Then again, tomorrow afternoon, we'll be back with the Friday show. And we'll be back at 7 o'clock Central Time with the 5-hour show. So, hope you'll enjoy that. Let's see what we can do here. We should have a little time left.

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0: 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It is the 11th of July, 7-11, in the year of our Lord, 2026. Let's go ahead and do the Rumble first. Take off the headphones. 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Press the stop button.
1: And let's go.
0: And take off my iPhone because I'm going to need to buy it. I know a lot of people don't like them, but hey, it's free. So for a free phone, I will suffer. All right, here we go. Welcome to the Stephen Roy Podcast for 7-11 in the year of our Lord, 2026. So, yesterday was a fun day. Dee and I are planning to go to the Left Coast for the first time in over 3 years. In February was 3 years since I've been to the Left Coast. And we're going back this fall in November. I can tell you the month, it's November. And we had to time it between football games. Well, because this is the first year that Dee and I have had Texas Tech tickets. Now, I raised up the screen, as you can see, and I don't like it.
1: I don't care. I don't like it. I'm going to drop the screen, and then I'm going to have to adjust it. I know this is great television and radio, right? So hopefully I got it right. That's a little better. I didn't like my head so low. Got my Texas Tech Red Raiders shirt on. I'm sure I probably bought this for a game when it was a whiteout. What they'll do for Texas Tech football games is they'll have a whiteout or a blackout, and you're supposed to wear white or black or red. They might have a red out, right? Or they might do it by section. So depending on what section you sit in, that'll be what color you wear, right? So we've done that. The only exception is if we go let's say we go in November and it's freezing a cold, I'm gonna wear whatever. I think I have a black jacket that's probably the warmest. That's a Texas Tech jacket. That's what I'm gonna wear. I'm not gonna buy a special white jacket or a red jacket. I'm just not gonna do it because you're talking big time money, right? Over $100 for something I'm gonna wear once. I already got enough Texas Tech t-shirts to last forever. And we do buy new ones occasionally. Like I bought one that says Jacob Rodriguez. I think it's a jersey that says Rodriguez on the back, who's now pro. And I think he plays for Miami. And we got one for the Big 12 championship. Yes, we are Big 12 champions. Now we are the defending Big 12 champions. And the playoff system sucks, so let's not even talk about that. I mean, how can, you know, football season has a rhythm. And baseball is similar, right? Softball. Most team sports have a rhythm. Basketball, you know, you got to play, and you get into a rhythm. And even, it doesn't matter if it's NASCAR, right? You race every week, you have a rhythm. Well, if you sit on your A for 25 days and don't play, your rhythm is gone. It's gone. Out of all of the playoff teams this year, I think there were 12 teams in the playoff. Only one team was able to sit out that long and do well, and that was Indiana. Of course, they won the national championship. So the whole system sucks. Now, the title of today's show is Truer Words Never Spoken. Truer Words Never Spoken. And so first of all, let me tell you this. Now, unless you see this Saturday, 7-11, or early 7-12, it's not going to help you. But my dumb A made all the reservations for November, right? So earlier this week, I bought tickets to see Toast in Palm Springs. And if you haven't seen Toast, they generally tour on the Left Coast. You've got to see them. It is the best Bread tribute band that there is. I mean, sounds just like them. Super good, super good. Now, my brother saw them in Escondido, and he texted me this week and said, hey, Toast is playing in Palm Springs and Escondido. And I said, okay, let me check it out. So I checked out Palm Springs. Tickets were very reasonable, so I bought four tickets. Oh, how many rows back are we? I want to say
0: I want to say 11 rows back, something like that. Doesn't matter. They're decent seats. So I bought those tickets for my brother Russ and his wife, and of course Dee and I. And then I also made plane reservations. I'm not going to mention the name of the airline, but they generally operate in the Southwest. And then Dee and I got talking, and we're like, you know, flying through Vegas is not a problem. They rarely ever get snow. I mean, it has happened, but rarely. But we're flying back through Denver in mid-November. It's probably not a good idea. Now, I flew through Denver once in the winter, and right before it was probably going to be closed for snow because a big storm was coming in, and I sat next to D just posted me, and I will respond. Absolutely. Dee's working today, and she's not happy about it because it's a Saturday, and she got called into work, and that sucks. And I know how she feels. I know how she feels because I've worked so much overtime in the last month or so since my colleague resigned. Now, I have applied for a new job, but I'm not going to talk about it. I don't talk about work. It's just sucked that I've been the only one on call for the last month. So I have applied for jobs where I don't have to be on call anymore. And so that could happen. That could happen where I get a job where I'm not on call anymore. But, you know, God willing. You know, God willing. You know, when you realize that you are powerless to do anything in this life, when I turned that power over to God, over my Lord and Savior Jesus Christ, you know what? I'm no longer burdened by that because I realize I'm just a man. So I'm powerless to make people do stuff, especially people, you know, thousands of miles away. So if I get the job, it's the Lord's will. If I don't get the job, that's the Lord's will. And then I'll continue. I will continue to look for broadcasting jobs should I not get this job. If I get this job, then I will stay there until I retire. As I told you probably on last week's show, in June, I turned 60 years old. And I realize most television and radio stations probably aren't going to hire a 60-year-old, even with my experience. I mean, think about it. I got over 25 years of broadcasting experience. I have over 30 years of engineering experience. I would definitely be an asset for a TV or radio station, definitely, because of my engineering skills, my production skills, my on-air experience, you know? I mean, there's nothing I can't do in this business. Now, the one thing I have done in this business that I don't want to do is sales. It's not the selling part that bothers me. I don't want to work on commission. I do not. All right.
1: Digressing once again.
0: So let's go to the X. You can follow me on X at Stephen Roy Radio. Follow me on X at Stephen Roy Radio. And this morning I was inspired because this gentleman, I assume it's a gentleman, posted something that I think is worth reading. Here's something fun from that same person. Don't know if you're a man or a woman, so I shouldn't assume. But he or she posted this. You wake up with $10 million in your account. What do you do first? I'll tell you what I do first. If I was given $10 million just like that, and that could happen. Tonight, I could win the Powerball, clear $169 million. And the first thing I would do is thank God. That's the first thing I would do. I would get on my knees and thank God for the blessing of $169 million, because then I could do all the things that he has envisioned for us, for me, for D. He or she, let's call it the Israel official account, also posted this. Communism doesn't lift the poor. It just makes everyone poor together, right? Same with socialism. You got these democratic socialists. What does that mean? Does that mean the people have elected the socialists? I don't understand what that means. They're still socialists, which is communism. Communism is socialism because there is no communism in the world. Communism comes from a commune, where everyone's equal. No one's special. Everyone's the same. Everyone's equal. Guess what? In communist China, everyone is not equal. You think Xi Jinping is carrying water 10 miles to drink water? Do you think he's going and hauling coal so he can heat and cook his tinfoil shack? No, I don't think so. So don't tell me about this socialism where everybody's equal. Mao used to wear that outfit that he made everybody wear. Do you really think he was poor? Do you really think? I don't think he was missing any meals. He was a butterball. I don't think he was missing any meals. So I posted this that I posted many times from Winston Churchill, that socialism is the philosophy of failure.

shovel more poo, let's say you shovel twice more poo than I do, they give you a bonus, right? They give you $100 a day bonus, right? So let's say you work 28 days a month, just say $100 a day, right? That's $2,800 bonus every month. If you shovel more poo than I do, gives you incentive to shovel poo, right? That's capitalism. That's capital. That's not socialism. No. Nobody gets paid more to shovel poo. Everybody gets wages. Lemon lime. I'm thirsty because I was doing yard work this morning. Drank that and another one. That was a great video. I didn't even listen to the video until just now. Okay, here's what Israel Official posted, which inspired me for the show today, entitled Truer Words Never Spoken. Gaza is precisely what the Western left says it hates. So if you're a leftist, if you're a socialist, if you're progressive, there's no progress in progressive. If you're all those things, this is what you hate. You hate racists, you hate sexists, you hate homophobes. You hate people that are militaristic, right? They use the military to control people. And they're anti-democratic, they're kleptocratic, dogmatically religious police state of science fiction, inequity, and oppression. That you hate that if you're a leftist, right? And they love it more than anything else in the world. So you love Gaza more than anything else in the world, and yet in Gaza, they're racist, sexist, homophobic, militaristic, anti-democratic, kleptocratic, dogmatically religious police state of science fiction, inequity, and oppression. And you love them, right? So if you're homosexual, if you're a member of the LGBTQ, EIA, WTF, AEIOU, plus, minus, you know, print sign, if you're a member of that group, I want you to go to Gaza and see how well that works out for you. Go to Iranistan and see how well that works out for you, because let me tell you what's going to happen. Here's a news flash from your Uncle Steven. You are going to be hung. You're going to be thrown off a tall building and or dragged behind a motorcycle. That's what's going to happen. If you're a member, if you wear your rainbow shirt with your pink hair when you go to these places in the Middle East, that is what will happen to you. You will not survive. You will not return. Remember that girl? There was a girl. I don't remember her name. But she went to the Middle East because, you know, I want to help these people. I want to do my part and go help these people. Guess what? She died. She was raped and murdered. And in that culture, anyone that's an infidel, that's not a muzzy facing east of Mecca 5 times a day, guess what? They have a right to rape and murder you. And that's okay according to their culture. In fact, there have been cases in the UK where the judge with the wig has ruled, well, you know, in their culture, they don't understand that rape is wrong. We can't possibly put these people in jail because they don't understand that it's wrong to rape a woman. You've got to be effing kidding me, right? Hey, bye-bye, UKistan. Bye-bye. Bye-bye, bye-bye, Europistan, bye-bye, bye-bye, Italistan, bye-bye, bye-bye, Minnesotastan, bye-bye, Michiganistan, bye-bye, New Yorkistan. Zohan the communist is destroying New York City? Shocker! Shocker! Should I say I told you so? Should every conservative tell you I told you so? When they told you this is what was going to happen? Is some good news from one of my brother, fellow Marines. He has won the Colorado GOP primary nomination for governor in the state of Coloradistan. So I posted to

0: can't even think of his name. Victor Marx. I tweeted at Victor Marx and I said, make Colorado stand Colorado again. And I did the yeah! And this. You know, it irks my ass when I see videos. I was watching this video about Air Force One. Didn't last long. And they showed Mal Obama coming off the plane. Trying to salute. It's like, dude, don't do it. You don't know what you're doing. President Trump can salute. Actually, I would wear a hat. Because as a former Marine, you're not supposed to salute unless you're covered and in uniform. A cover's a hat. So you gotta at least have a hat when you do that, or you look silly. So best of luck to the Colorado GOP nomination winner, Victor Marx. I hope you become the next governor of Colorado, Stan. You can save that state from itself. Save that state from itself. I'm not mentioning anything, everything on here, because, man, I see cases every day of illegal aliens raping and murdering women and children, and it's just disgusting. And they came here during the bribe invasion bloodbath, and it's no wonder they're raping and murdering women and children. You know, and these people were deliberately let in by the bribe and slide house, deliberately allowed in, deliberately people commit crimes and murder every day. And they are released from jail 26 times to do it again, and it's intentional. What they are doing is the Cloward and Piven strategy. Look it up. The Cloward and Piven strategy is to create maximum chaos, to cause so much strife within the system implodes, and then they can replace our republic. We are not a democracy. We are a republic. What does that mean? We don't vote on stuff and then it just happens in Washington, D.C. We vote to elect representatives. Our representatives are supposed to vote what we want. Now, the exception to that is the rhino sellout traitor senators in the United States Senate, like Johnny Thuney, who think, F the American people. We don't care if 80% want voter ID. We don't care if 80% want to stop the massive fraud election in this country. We don't care. All we care about is lining our pocketbook and remaining in power. That's all we care about. As long as we line our pocketbook and remain in power, we're good. That's what rhino sellout traitors in the United States Senate are doing. And then you got zombies. You remember Senator Frankenstein in California? She's like, no different than the zombie that was president, inserted like a commode, installed like a commode after the 2020 massive fraud election. That's, what's his name? What was his name? His name was like Joseph, like Robinette. That's it. Joseph Robinette Briben.
1: I filled my pants with shit and I don't even know I did it. I
0: know, you can smell my poopy pants. I don't even know. I hit myself. I don't even know. I just have to laugh at a lot of the things that I see online. Juanita Broadwick says, I have no doubt that Zohan the Communist is the Antichrist. New York, you effed up. You did. You effed up, New Yorkistan. And I am not surprised when such a small percentage of the population votes for Mayor Zohan the Communist. I'm not surprised. Listen to this. New Yorkistan Muslim Mayor Zohan the Communist calls for America to align with Muzzies and the prophet to support mass Muzzy migration. That's mass Muzzy illegal aliens, which is truly terrifying. He also is preparing to implement Sharia law throughout New Yorkistan. Do you know what that means? You know what Sharia law is? Sharia law means every woman has to wear a beekeeper outfit. If not, you'll be stoned to death, right? There is no rape under Sharia law. If you're a woman, you have to prove that you were raped. with two male witnesses that you were raped. You have to prove it. Otherwise, you could be stoned to death for falsely accusing a man of rape, which means you will be raped and nothing will be done about it. I mean, this is the kind of BS that happens under Sharia law. Is that what you want? And you know what I said? Ironically, I think it was just yesterday. It was the anniversary of the release of Escape from New York. And I said in response to this yesterday, have you ever seen Escape from New York? Because it's eerily prophetic. It's eerily prophetic that New Yorkistan today is a lot like Escape from New York. It's an absolute S-hole. Zohan the Communist makes NYC a no-go zone? A Sharia law no-go zone? Shocker! Shocker! Bye-bye, New Yorkistan. Bye-bye. Bye-bye. Bye-bye. Bye-bye. And the very next thing that I post on X at Stephen Roy Radio, that's where you can find me, at Stephen Roy Radio, that shows a muzzy couple yelling at people because they have a dog. Yeah, yeah. More breaking muzzy news. Truer words never spoken. Every day we see stuff on the X that's just obviously prophetic. It's obviously the truth. Daycare owner Fahima Mahama pleads guilty to COVID relief scams totaling over $3 million in Minnesota stand. Am I surprised? No. Will I be surprised if she's released with no prison time? No, I will not be surprised. I won't. It is Minnesota stand. Mm-hmm. All right. I'm scanning. That's right. Did you know that the leftist idiot child AOC responded to an audition? She went to an audition, and that's how she was sponsored, propped up, promoted to run for Congress. That's right. And this is the proof in the pudding. Truer words never spoken. AOC was chosen to be in Congress by a Democrat casting call. She is a political actor that was picked out of 10,000 applications. AOC's brother submitted her application, and she was chosen by the executive director of Justice Democrats out of 10,000 candidates. It's all on camera. There is even footage of AOC and Alexandra Rojas both confirming this on camera. Alexandria Ocasio-Cortez is not really the Congresswoman of New York's 14th Congressional District. She is essentially an actress. She's merely playing the part of a New York Congresswoman. I know this sounds crazy, but bear with me. In 2017, a group called the Justice Democrats held auditions for potential congressional candidates that they would run on their platform for various congressional seats throughout the United States. AOC's brother Gabriel submitted her for the role. In 2017, Justice Democrats, a progressive PAC funded by former communist Bernard Sanders staffers and allies, put out a public call for her congressional candidates. They received over 10,000 nominations. AOC's younger brother, Gabriel Ocasio-Cortez, submitted her name. That's GOC. You can't make this S up. AOC was working as a bartender, throwing around drinks, slinging drinks. That's what she had, no qualifications, none. Justice Democrats vetted nominees and chose AOC. Then they trained her and installed her like a commode as their candidate. You can't make this S up. Speaking of S you can't make up, Tampon Timmy the pedo in Minnesota stand just pardoned an illegal alien. Pedophile. who raped a 10-year-old girl in an effort to shield the illegal alien from deportation. I S you not. The Democrat Party is the party of pedos. Yes, it is. They're pedos.
1: Oh, how can you call Tampon Kimmy a pedo, David?
0: He's a pedo because he molested a minor Chinese exchange student. A high school age boy, a Chinese exchange student, was molested by Tampon Timmy the pedo. He was fired from his teaching job. They call him Coach. He was like an assistant coach in high school. They call him Coach, which is hilarious. Tampon Timmy the pedo was fired for an inappropriate relationship. Inappropriate relationship, which is a qualifier to run for office if you're a Democrat. You can be a pedo or a rapist. He obviously statutory raped this boy, and he was fired from his job and never prosecuted. That is somehow a qualification if you're a liberal Dem. Yeah. Makes me angry. Not going to talk about that. You can't make this ass up. Look at this. Greta Thunberg was treated for minor injuries and released after crashing her $230,000 electric Porsche into a side rail in Francistan. I S you not. This, you know, climate alarmist. How dare you if you use fossil fuel? How dare you? Oh, but I can drive my Porsche. I can wreck my Porsche, and that's okay. That's okay. Yes. Yes. Because do as I say, not as I do. So stupid. So what would you do if some kid stopped an escalator, right here, he stopped the escalator, and then he's standing there with his legs spread, stopping people from going through? Let me tell you what I would do there, little boy. I would clothesline your A into next week. You ever seen the Hulkster? Burr! Burr! Clothesline people. Look at the size of that arm. Look at the size of that arm. Look at the size of that. I would clothesline, I'm a big man, I would clothesline his A. Boom! That's what would happen if you block the escalator. Yeah, that's right. That's right. Oh, come and get me. Come on. Come and take it. Come and get some. I will knock you out, little boy. Knock you out. Ugh. Some of this stuff is so terrible, I don't even want to talk about it, but it's just sick. I think I got dust and stuff up my nose. Yeah, I should wear a mask when I'm doing my mowing and blowing and weed eating. No, I'm not going to. Shocking testimony for, I do wear eye protection though. I do wear eye protection. And I take my hearing aids out. See, I have a hearing aid here. Shocking testimony from a witness sharing stories of white British girls being taken out of the country to other parts of the world. Girls were locked in dog cages while men filmed, making bets on when they would break. This is Keir Starmer's Britain. Yeah. Bye-bye, you Kyrgyzstan. Bye-bye. So, last call. If you want the Blue Man Group tickets, they're row 2 right in the center. Tomorrow night, Sunday night, July 12th at 8 o'clock, you need to let me know, like, right now. First person to hit me up. He's going to get free tickets, a $216 value to go see that. So, good luck. Hey, you have a good day, a good evening, and a good week. Yes, now you have to. Beep. That does it for the showage. D is riding home. I am 32 minutes. into the 1 hour podcast. I'm going to ask her if she wants to shop with me and then tell her I love her. You have to tell your loved ones you love them. Tell them. If your parent, my parents are passed away, and I told them every time I talked to them for the last 10, 20 years of their lives that I love them, every time I talk to them, tell them, because you just never know when they're going to leave the surface of this earth, when they're going to leave this earth. So tell them you love them. So I'm telling her, I love you, my beautiful D. Love emoji. All right, let's play some good music for you. Put my headphones back on. I got some music queued up already. So let's start with this. It is... this is for Graham Plattner. This is for you, Graham. Little AC/DC for you there, buddy. Caught with your pants down.

headphones straight into my heart, 'cause I want you to know what I'm talking about. I've been your solo lover now for quite a while. You've been my heaven sent angel, and you make me smile. I know I'm complicated like a spray painted maze, but I hope we can learn to weather all these days. I'm

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3: Well, ladies and gentlemen, the memory hole just gets deeper. But sometimes there's stuff right near the surface. You may remember last week on this very broadcast, it was pointed out that Donald Trump reading his speech at the Mount Rushmore thing, 4th of July occasion, read two of the three numerals involved in the anniversary of the United States at that point in time, calling it the 25th anniversary. Those zeros are just so hard to see when you're squinting. Now, here's this week's entry in the annals of... Is he really okay?
4: 2 months ago, we had 100... I told this story yesterday. We had 111 missiles shot by the Islamic Republic of Japan.
3: I blame yesterday. Hello, welcome to the show.

0: From a charmingly warm London, England, I'm Harry Shearer, welcoming you to this edition of the show. Ladies and gentlemen, now,
1: let's kick it.
2: Ice, ice, baby.
0: Don't kick it, kill it.
2: Their
0: slogan. You may be aware, ladies and gentlemen, that another killing by the gentlemen of ICE occurred this week in Houston, Texas. The reports, especially the report in the New York Times, indicates that the thing going on at ICE under the new head of the Department of Homeland Security, former Senator Mark Wayne Mullen. Yeah, Mark and Wayne is one name. What's your had decided and announced that he decided, so it was a decided announcement, to kind of get less attention for ICE's activity. That's why you haven't been reading about him in the papers lately, even though the amount of arrests has gone up sharply in the last little while, few weeks. This particular incident in Houston involved a Mexican-American who was an illegal resident of the United States, had been here for decades working. Yeah, the worst of the work, but working, and was driving his car and was shot by an ICE officer who said the car was coming at him. There is no video evidence yet to show that that was the case. And as I say, ICE arrests have been going sharply upward recently. I think the New York Times statistic had it that it's now about 2,000 a day nationwide. That is still 1,000 a day lower than the quota for ICE arrests demanded by the Secretary of Cruelty, Stephen Miller, he of the Stephen Miller Band.

0: Ladies and gentlemen, there is, of course, an ongoing story out of Maine regarding the one-time candidacy of Graham Plattner. He did officially pull out, you should pardon the expression, this weekend of the race for senator from Maine against putatively Republican, six-time Republican Senator Susan Collins. Plattner, as you know, was plagued by stories, which he denied, of sexual misbehavior. And there's a group of Democrats vying to replace him on the ticket to oppose Senator Collins. I bring that up only because here in London, there's a story that's like a funhouse mirror version of that. There's a very popular, well, a notorious member of parliament, Nigel Farage, F-A-R-A-G-E, rhymes with Keldomage. And he was one of the leaders of Brexit, the movement to get the United Kingdom out of the European Union. And he's a colorful figure, to say the least. As I say, he's a member of parliament, but there have been accusations regarding a £1 million or more donation he received from a contributor. Apparently, Britain is so backward that that's not allowed, million-dollar donations to political figures, or at least it's not allowed when it becomes public. And it has become public, so Farage has announced he is resigning from Parliament so that he can run again for the same seat, at which point he will say, well, look, the people voted for me again, so it must not matter to them. And no one decided to run against him, hoping that that would sort of flag his enthusiasm some. There's one guy who has signed up to run against Nigel Farage. He's a comedian who dresses as a dustbin. That is to say, a trash bin, trash barrel. So it's going to be quite a debate. And I recommend for anybody who wants to get attention in the Maine primary, dustbins are available at your local hardware store. And now,
1: bomb, bomb, bomb, bomb, bomb, I ran. Bomb, bomb, bomb, bomb, bomb, I ran. Bomb, bomb, bomb, bomb, bomb, I ran.
0: Well, ladies and gentlemen, everybody makes mistakes, don't they? Senior U.S. military commanders over there and over here bypassed warnings in critical databases that intelligence about potential targets in Iran was severely out of date. And they went on to approve some strikes, according to three sources familiar with the decision-making process. Those strikes based on out-of-date intel included one that hit a school, killing nearly 200 children and adults. Messages indicating the intelligence was based on years-old intel that needed to be revetted were embedded in a system used for developing targets and required a senior officer to approve adding a site to this, adding a site to the strike list, according to the sources. The decision by senior commanders to ignore

0: Pentagon, even though U.S. military officials, according to one of the sources, quote, knew within days of the strike on the school how the mistake happened. It was obviously old info, unquote. I remember him, used to hang out at the cigar store, which they don't have anymore. Ladies and gentlemen, there was one more unforgettable moment when Felon-in-Chief was at the NATO summit in Ankara this week. More in Ankara, more in Sora than in Ankara, actually. He was sitting next to President Zelensky from Ukraine. You've heard of it. He's sitting next to President Zelensky, and at one point he turns towards him and refers to him as President Putin. So I guess it's fair for us now to refer to the guy in the White House as President Biden. And now, ladies and gentlemen,
1: Forever's Not Long.
0: News of Forever Chemicals. As cities across the nation and around the world increasingly turn to advanced water purification systems to expand their drinking water supplies, researchers at Texas A&M University have identified a critical environmental safety consideration. A new study from the Department of Civil and Environmental Engineering shows that per- and polyfluoroalkyl substances, PFAS, your forever chemicals, accumulate significantly on the purification filters used in advanced treatment to recycle wastewater into drinking water. This research, published in the Journal of Membrane Science, I read it for the membranes, examines a real-world potable reuse facility where municipal wastewater is currently treated to very high standards to produce safe drinking water. Although the technology effectively removes contaminants, the study shows for the first time that microscopic trapping of harmful chemicals causes significant accumulation on the filters over their lifespans. How long does a filter live? These findings carry implications for public health and environmental policy when water utilities replace thousands of worn-out filtration membranes. The accumulated forever chemicals could pose risks to workers handling the equipment or leach into local groundwater if the components are discarded improperly. By detailing exactly how and where these persistent chemicals accumulate, research provides engineers with foundational data needed to develop safer disposal protocols and advanced cleaning techniques. I want some of those. And environmental and public health advocates have ripped the Environmental Protection Agency's new approval of a forever chemical pesticide. Not the first. The EPA has approved various controversial pesticides. Check out my pronunciation of these, ladies and gentlemen. Atrazine and dicamba. Trifluidimoxazin. That was approved last week. Like diflufenican and epirophenicil, which were authorized by the EPA also last week, as well as cyclobutrifluram and isiclocloceram. They got a green light from the agency last November. Trifluomoxazin is what scientists and campaigners call a forever chemical pesticides. Such substances have been used not only in pesticides, but fabrics, firefighting foam, nonstick cookware, thank you, and other household products. They're widely known as forever chemicals because they don't break down naturally. Well, neither do we. Oh, yes, we do. They're also linked to a range of health issues, including various cancers, but forever's not long. And now, news of the warm, won't you? Turn up that heat. It's chilly in here.
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0: Scientists have long worried about microplastics contaminating air, food, and water.

water. Now new research reveals a previously unknown threat. Tiny, tiny pieces of airborne plastic are helping to heat our planet. Do we thank them? Reporting in Nature, Climate Change and International Research Team found that colored microplastics in the air trap heat by absorbing light, thereby warming the atmosphere. Plastic debris can become airborne when plastic products break down into minuscule bits swept up by wind and water spray. Researchers have long known that some floating particles called aerosols contribute to climate change. Soot, for example, is an aerosol that contains black carbon, one of the planet's most potent warming agents. Even warming has an agent. The research expands the family of aerosols that are actually causing warming, and that makes microplastics a particularly good target for climate action, says co-author of the study at Duke University's School of the Environment. Old climate models indicated that airborne microplastics, which researchers assumed to be colorless, were negligible contributors to warming. Indeed, colorless atmospheric aerosols, your water droplets and clouds, actually cool the planet by reflecting sunlight away from Earth. But the new research tells a different story. News of the warm.

Some good news and some bad news. Good news first? Sure. You know that for some years, manufacturers have, from Apple to John Deere, the tractor maker, have made it hard for you and me, especially me, to fix their equipment, either by ourselves or with the aid of a third party. They have instituted some regimes that make it impossible for anybody but Apple, or in that other case, John Deere, employees to actually access the stuff and the manuals and the tools to fix your computer or your tractor or your tractor computer, if you have one of those. So this week, as I say, good news, a decision made by the Federal Trade Commission and a number of states for the next 10 years, John Deere must give farmers and independent repair shops the same repair resources that John Deere dealers get. The deal resolves a lawsuit accusing Deere of blocking repairs by farmers and independent shops, said the director of the Bureau of Competition at the FTC. Yes, they still have one. Quote, today's settlement enables farmers to do what they've done for generations, fix their own tractors and other farm equipment without having to pay an authorized John Deere dealer to do it for them, unquote. Said the settlement will lower costs for farmers and that the FTC will keep fighting repair restrictions. So for the next decade, oh no, it's not forever. Farmers and technicians they choose will have the right to clear fault codes, restore a tractor out of limp mode, install new hardware, and update the software that keeps it humming along. And the nutty part, John Deere hardware owners can actually read the repair and maintenance manuals, which was once the sole territory of the company's employees. That's the good news. Now here's the bad news.

0: Well, a report this week from the Buckeye Environment Network, that's in Ohio, hence the Buckeye, and a news conference this week in Washington County, Ohio, are raising fresh alarm about brine waste migrating from an injection well, a fracking well. 6 years after the state of Ohio first identified the problem, the well started injecting fracking wastewater. Since 2018, about a year later, owners of nearby conventional wells said their wells suddenly flooded with fluid and dozens stopped producing. A 2020 state investigation confirmed that wastewater from this well, this fracking well, injection well number four, had moved contaminating wells more than 5 miles away. Well owners say the problems have persisted and are getting worse. Things don't get better by themselves, do they? Pressure readings in three nearby production wells have climbed sharply in the last 3 years, in one case by more than 1,800%, a sign that the report says points to brine waste migrating underground. Why not just drink the brine? And the owner of a local energy company who has wells says the damage is irreversible. Quote, my wells can't be repaired. I told the inspector the other day, I said, you know, you could shut every injection well in the county. Today, my business is still ruined, unquote. A geologist in the area has studied the area's rock formations for more than two decades. It's David Jeffrey. He said the deep layers where the waste is injected have little space to hold it. Quote, they think they can just inject an infinite amount of fluids, he says, referring to the drillers, the drill baby drillers. Where does it end, he asks. It's clearly not working, said the region's geology has been fractured repeatedly by mountain building events going back hundreds of millions of years. Including the one that formed the Appalachian Mountains. Those fractures, he says, gives the injected waste a path upward because underground fluids move from high pressure to low pressure and because decades of oil and gas production have already lowered pressure in the shallower level. The waste is pulled upward into wells still producing oil and gas. The expert said he's concerned the same process could draw the brine waste, which is radioactive and contains forever chemicals, into drinking water aquifers. Quote, we have a serious environmental problem here, and it's clear that it's expanding. What the frack? Now, ladies and gentlemen, something else that went down at the summit of European leaders in Ankara, Turkey, this week was the felon-in-chief's renewed insistence on something he needs, something he says he needs. It's called Greenland. He renewed his call for Denmark. I don't even think he wants Denmark to sell it. I think he wants them to just give it to the United States because we've done so much for Denmark. Really? You know, we buy all their Danish.
1: I talk to our so-called partners. I tell them what we want. They act like they're waiters in some snooty restaurant. No, sir, you can't have that.

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It's so completely big and green. Although my people tell me that it's just ice that they've seen. Each time that I demand Greenland, right away the order fails.

in Greenland. The refusal seems so unfair. At least they race horses at Keeneland. Though I've never been there. Oh, I do so much.

Greenland is so essential to defending the USA. It's amazing we've lasted 250 years without me getting my way. It should be a military machine land. Russia and China beware. All I need is Greenland.

From London, this is Le Show. And now, ladies and gentlemen, news of the godly. Have you ever heard of mother and baby institutions? They were commonplace here in Britain, somewhat in Britain, and even more so in Ireland. So, little news about that this week. Mother and baby institutions were not just a Catholic issue in Northern Ireland. One of the members of a panel that released a wide-ranging report into those homes says this week, a co-chair of the Truth Recovery Independent Panel, why don't we have one of those, said culpability for wrongdoing against women, quote, goes right across the religious spectrum. This week, the panel published the findings on Magdalene laundries, look them up, and mother and baby homes that were run by the Catholic Church, religious orders, and some Protestant denominations, as well as the state, happening straight through to the 1990s. The report heard from some 200 victims. It found reports of, quote, human rights abuses, degrading treatment, and forced separations of families. At the institutions, more than 12,000 women in Northern Ireland are estimated to have been admitted to mother and baby homes, over 3,700 to Magdalene laundries. They really were laundries where women, unwed mothers, were forced to live and work and wash. The actions of a nun should be investigated for sexual abuse and a social worker for baby trading. Part of the upcoming inquiry into mother and baby institutions and Magdalene laundries and workhouses in Northern Ireland. BBC reports an independent panel finds systemic failures by the state that led to a series of serious human rights abuses. I think they're talking about the Northern Ireland state in this point. Those who took part spoke of abuse, neglect, degrading treatment, and experiences likely to, quote, reach the threshold of inhuman treatment, unquote. Thousands of women, pregnant women, and girls pass through the secretive institutions, largely run by, as we say, religious orders. The panel found that more than 12,000 women and girls were sent to these homes, higher number than the previously estimated 10,000. Almost 300 victim survivors, their relatives, and others gave testimony to a 10-person panel appointed by the Northern Ireland government way back in 2023. Testimonies gathered for the report will be used to inform a planned public inquiry. Panel said a key theme emerging from testimonies shared was the sexual abuse and rape of many girls and women prior to their being admitted into the institutions. The Archdiocese of San Francisco's proposed $395 million settlement with more than 500 child sexual abuse survivors reaches into suburban Tiburon. Local Catholic Church, St. Hilary, is expected to help pay for the deal. And by the way, at that location, St. Hilary Catholic Church, a priest who served there was accused of molesting children, his own self. The archdiocese and lawyers for the survivors announced the proposed settlement last week. It would resolve about 530 claims brought by people who said they were abused as children by clergy and other church workers. Many of them, these abuses dating back decades. The agreement is not final. Each survivor gets to vote on it, and a U.S. bankruptcy judge must approve it before it takes effect. Are there any archdioceses that are not in bankruptcy now? Raise your hands. For St. Hilary Church, the settlement carries a direct cost. Parish was not part of the bankruptcy filing, but
Parishioners were told in a letter that parishes will need to contribute funds and assets not restricted for specific purposes toward the proposed settlement. That came from the Archbishop. Each pastor, he wrote, is being given a specific amount. The settlement in question grew out of a wave of lawsuits filed under a California law from 7 years ago. The Child Victims Act, which opened a three-year window for cases which otherwise would have been tossed out because of the statute of limitations. The new law drew more than 500 lawsuits against the San Francisco Archdiocese, and it sought Chapter 11 way back in August 2023. Last year, just about a year ago, the committee representing survivors released data drawn from those claims. It showed that 71 out of the Archdiocese's 88 parishes were tied to abuse allegations. What is wrong with the 17 others? What are... And a letter of confession by a Christian brother who abused boys at a Limerick school. This is also Ireland. That letter of confession was concealed for decades. That's been told to the head of the Northern Irish, well, actually the Sinn Féin leader, said six men who suffered horrific daily abuse by Sean Drummond at Cray Lane National School during the 1960s were in the public gallery during leaders' questions on Wednesday. Quote, these men were failed catastrophically as children and treated appallingly as survivors, and for years they had to fight the state for recognition, justice, and fair compensation, said an official, Ms. McDonald. She said they endured a lengthy Garda investigation, that's the police, and the state claims agency persisted in challenging the survivors. Later it emerged that the priest, Mr. Drummond, Reverend Drummond, wrote a confession letter dated as far back as February 1970 in which he admitted abusing pupils at the school. Correspondence shows that the Christian brothers in Dublin and in Rome were fully aware of the abuse committed by Drummond, but the confession letter was concealed. It was never given to the survivors, so the investigation, the criminal case, and the survivors' civil cases were conducted without that key piece of evidence. Drummond received a sentence of 2 years, and he served 5 months. News of the godly.

0: maybe not any kind of doctor. From Scientific American, when you walk into your doctor's office, you assume something basic, that the doctor has touched a body before, studied anatomy, seen organs, learned the difference between pain that radiates and pain that pulses. But now you discover this doctor has never encountered a body at all. Instead, merely has read millions of patient reports and learned in exquisite detail how a diagnosis typically sounds. That explanation might still feel persuasive, even comforting. The cadence would be right, the vocabulary impeccable, the formulations reassuringly familiar. Yet the moment you learned what their knowledge was actually based on, patterns in text rather than contact with the world, something essential would dissolve. As I say, this is from Scientific American. Every day, many people turn to tools like ChatGPT for medical advice, legal guidance, psychological insight, educational tutoring, or judgments about what is and isn't true. Large language models are imitating an understanding of the world they don't actually have, even if their fluency can make that easy to forget. But is a large language model's reasoning anything like human judgment, or merely generating the linguistic silhouette of reasoning? Walter Quattrociocci, a scientist who studies human judgment and the dynamics of information, set out to address that question, comparing how large language models and people responded when asked to make judgments across a handful of tests, asked to evaluate the reliability of news headlines. Even when models reached conclusions similar to those reached by humans, their justifications consistently reflected patterns drawn from language, such as how often a particular combination of words coincided and in what contexts, rather than references to external facts, prior events, or experience, like humans considered. In other experiments, judgments about moral dilemmas, the model provides statements that mirror the vocabulary of care, duty or rights. It will present causal language based on patterns in language, including if-then counterfactuals, but the model is not imagining anything or engaging in any deliberation. It is just reproducing patterns in people's speech or writing about these facts or counterfactuals. Can sound like causal reasoning, but the process behind it is pattern completion, not an understanding of how events produce outcomes in the world. A consistent pattern emerges, says the scientific article. LLMs can often match human responses, but for reasons that bear no resemblance to human reasoning. Where a human judges, a model correlates. Where a human evaluates, a model predicts. Where a human engages with the world, a model engages with a distribution of words. The architecture of these systems, says the report, makes them extraordinarily good at reproducing patterns found in text. It does not give them access to the world those words refer to. More news of AI. Researchers at Stanford recently found that around 90% of employers use AI to some extent when hiring, that screening algorithms often made racially biased recommendations. In an analysis of more than 4 million applications, researchers found that the algorithm for some jobs recommended Asian and Black candidates significantly less. Quote, some companies think that AI will help them be more fair in their decision-making, said one of the researchers, adding, that's not necessarily what our results suggest. An AI detection company called Pangram attempted to answer the question of how much the stuff that we read on the internet is AI based or caused. Using its own detection software, it found that the amount of AI content that users actually see in their day-to-day browsing is, and this is a quote, shockingly high, and an AI apology. A Washington attorney apologized to the state's highest court this week for submitting court filings riddled with fake case citations and quotes hallucinated by artificial intelligence. Of course, this is not the first time, and it won't be the last. Attorney Ian Gottlieb told the Connecticut Supreme Court that he regrets not reviewing the AI-generated documents more carefully before he submitted them earlier this year as part of two still pending cases. Quote, in many ways, it's every attorney's worst nightmare, he said. He continued, I've taken myself to the woodshed over this, and my mistakes have caused me a hard time eating or sleeping, as well as facing some of my colleagues, unquote. The good news is that the chatbot slept well. And now, ladies and gentlemen, the apologies of the week.
1: We're so sorry.
0: Not the week of heart or the week of mind, just past 7 days. Just thought I'd point that out. Pepsi's apologized and deleted a social media post after it stirred controversy over a reference to asking for permission. Critics said it made light of consent. And a part-time conductor at Chattanooga's Incline Railway has been fired after a video of comments he made to passengers on the 4th of July spread across social media. The video, which went viral on TikTok, shows the conductor addressing passengers before the train departs with some language critical of some Americans, said the transit agency. The railway's director met with the employee that day and immediately fired him. He will not work for us or the Incline Railway again, said the agency that runs this railroad. In Chattanooga, CARTA, the agency, apologized to passengers who witnessed the remarks. Apologies of the week, ladies and gentlemen, a copyrighted feature of this broadcast.

Well, ladies and gentlemen, that's going to conclude this edition of the Islamic Republic of the show. 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Amazing New Orleans musical outings, just part of my YouTube channel. And yes, I'm writing on Substack.

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So long from London Town.

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1: QST, QST, QST. This is Bruce, KK5DO, and it is once again time for another edition of the Houston AmSatNet. This net meets on Tuesdays to discuss topics related to satellites, balloons, and other amateur-related items. This is net number 1672, and it's 8 p.m. Central Time on Tuesday, July 14th, 2026, which in UTC time is Wednesday, July 15th, 2026, at 0100. Sorry, this net is only being heard on Echolink and our normal streaming service, as I cannot reach the repeater from my house. And I'm not sure what's going to happen next week. I talked to Marty yesterday, and with the move, he's kind of hurt his back a little, and he may not be able to do the net next week. So we'll have to see what happens. I kind of got to get back into the AmSat Board of Directors calls, and it's the first and third Tuesdays of the month. So it's like, so we'll just have to see and play it by ear. On the AmSat news service, the latest one for this week is ANS 193 for July 12th. So it's not too terribly old, just a couple days. And our first story, the May/June 2026 issue of the AmSat Journal, is now available. So if you are a member, you could go to AmSat's member portal. You can reach it through amsat.org. And let's see, what's in this current issue? Of course, the Apogee View by Drew Glassbrenner, KO4MA. Educational Relations Update from Alan Johnston, KU2Y. CardSat, A Full Satellite Station Controller in Your Pocket by Paul Stutzer, N8HM. OrbitDeck, A Free Cross-Platform Satellite Tracker, also by Paul Stutzer, N8HM. How Field Day Inspired My Parks on the Air Portable Satellite Station by Roger Weed, KV4I. Hamvention 2026 Takeaways had a record crowd and a signal for AmSat by Joe Kornowski, KB6IGK, and Hamvention 2026 Gallery, so you can see some of the nice pictures right there. AmSat UK Showcase at the Electromagnetic Field 2026, July 16th through the 19th. So amateur radio satellites will feature at the Electromagnetic Field EMF 2026 event taking place on July 16th through 19th at Eastnor Castle Deer Park in Eastnor Ledbury, Herefordshire in the UK. They like giving everything a bunch of names. So the AmSat UK, the British Amateur Television Club, and the UK Microwave Group are teaming up to showcase satellite communications, amateur television, and microwave radio experimentation. Throughout the weekend, they plan to demonstrate how radio amateurs communicate via satellites in both low Earth orbit and geostationary orbit, including contacts and digital amateur television, through the QO100 satellite. They also hope to demonstrate microwave operating techniques and experimental radio systems used on the higher amateur bands. Visitors can see live satellite ground station setups, microwave equipment, and amateur television demonstrations, and learn how hobbyists build and operate space-related radio technology. The Village will also be active on the air using the EMF special call sign GB26EMF. For those attending the EMF 2026, the Amateur Radio Village will be open throughout the weekend to explore everything from video, over radio to the upper reaches of the microwave spectrum. And we've got a link for that EMF camp village directory up on amsatnet.com. And that's going to happen here pretty soon. So if you'd like to see if you can work them on EMF or whatever they may be doing, give it a try and look at that EMF Camp Village directory. So SpaceX launched the latest in its Transporter series of rideshare missions July 7th as industry concerns increase about the program's future. A Falcon 9 lifted off from Vandenberg Space Force Base in California at 0712 UTC on the Transporter 17 mission to Sun Synchronous Orbit. The mission carried 81 payloads, according to SpaceX, including MarmotSat, a 3U CubeSat designed and built by students at the University of Victoria in Canada. Marina, a CubeSat built by Technical University of, it's in Slovakia, I'll go that far. Hades E2, a 1.5P pocket cube from AMSAT EA. Kostka, a 1U CubeSat from Brno University of Technology in Chechnya. Maverick, a 3U CubeSat from the University of Southern California. And, MarmotSat carries a VHF digipeater uplink and downlink on 145.875 MHz. It's got a CW telemetry beacon on both 145.875 MHz and 29.410 MHz. It's got a DVB-S2 digital video beacon and linear frequency modulation sounding downlink, and both of those are on 29.410 MHz, of course, in the 10-meter amateur satellite allocation. They do have a separate telemetry tracking and command subsystem operating on 70 centimeters. So, after they get that a little bit commissioned, we should get some activity out of that. That VHF digipeater sounds like a lot of fun. If you're into looking at some of the digital video, the DVB-S2 digital signal will be your interest. Marina serves as an experimental communication platform providing global ham operators with an active digital transponder and Earth imaging capabilities. The VHF downlink on 145.925 MHz for the digital transponder, and telemetry as well as a UHF downlink of 436.680 MHz for SSDV transmissions. Should be interesting. Hades E2, also known as UNNE-1B. It carries an SDR-based FM and FSK repeater. It also broadcasts a Codec 2 digital voice message and includes an educational guessing game where clues are hidden weekly in its telemetry. Frequency coordination is in progress. Before you launch? But AMSAT EA has proposed a 145.925 MHz uplink for modes, FM voice with no subtone, and FSK 200 BPS. Actually, that may not be too bad if they're waiting on their frequency coordination, because it is SDR-based, so they can pick any frequency they like. So whatever they're assigned or whatever they've chosen, if approved, they just plug it in and away it goes. So I'll let them have that one. Kostka has a UHF downlink on 436.870 MHz for 9K6 AX25 G3RUH GFSK telemetry. also has SSTV image transmission, a digipeater, and a CW beacon. So there we go again, some more satellites with some ham two-way. Maverick carries a spectral imaging experiment and has a 9K6 UHF downlink using Golay framing with GMSK, and that you can find on 437.575 megahertz. Oops, got to reset for the repeaters, sorry, KK5DO. Okay, there we go. Like other transporter missions, this launch carried a mix of new and returning customers, including those building out of or refreshing constellations. ICEYE had 4 radar imaging satellites on the mission, while Spire had 10 of its Lemur satellites on the launch. Axel Space, a Japanese Earth observation company, flew 7 of its GRUS-3 medium-resolution imaging spacecraft on the mission. These and other companies have relied heavily on SpaceX rideshares missions for a low-cost access to space on a regular schedule. However, there are growing concerns within the industry that SpaceX is winding down this program, at least using its workhorse Falcon 9 rocket. In recent weeks, several partners and customers of those rideshare missions said SpaceX is not accepting transporter reservations beyond late 2028 or early 2029. They added the missions on the manifest until then are nearly full. That has led companies like ExoLaunch and SEOPS, which have arranged launches on transporter missions, to buy their own Falcon 9 rideshare launches. SpaceX has not commented on those claims, and its webcast for the Transporter 17 launch did not discuss any changes to the rideshare program. However, anxiety extends to the availability of the Falcon 9 itself. SpaceX officials said last year they were near the peak of Falcon 9 launch activity and expected the number of launches to start to decline as the company ramps up Starship, its fully reusable heavy lift vehicle. That story comes from Space News, and we thank them for that, as well as information from the IARU. Okay. 14 million tracks and counting. Satellite Networked Open Ground Station, or SatNOGS, is the biggest open network of satellite ground stations in the world. It is run by volunteers and managed by the Libre Space Foundation. Essentially, it gives anyone with web interface to remotely schedule and control ground stations across the globe. One of the most significant aspects is that it relies entirely on regular people building their own setups at home. They use cheap, easy-to-find gear like a Raspberry Pi.

observations every single day. SatNOGS does more than just routine tracking. It has turned out to be an amazing tool for spotting when things go wrong in space. Back in May 2026, everyday users looking at SatNOG's signal charts noticed something weird with India's Drishti satellite. By analyzing how the signal was fading in and out, independent trackers figured out that the spacecraft was actually tumbling in orbit at 3 degrees per second. This public data gave the world early proof that the satellite was in major trouble, months before official reports finally confirmed it was lost because of a solar storm. So, the benefits to the AMSAT community. For AMSAT organizations, SatNOGS offers distinct advantages. Global backup. A dense worldwide network ensures reliable backups if a local station misses a satellite pass. LEOP support. It helps teams identify and track new amateur spacecraft during the critical launch and early orbit phase, which is what LEOP stands for. Asset preservation. It ensures that historical assets like LuSat continue to be actively monitored by enthusiasts worldwide. The community makes public observations, waterfall charts, and transmitter details completely open to the public. Real-time tracking data, along with guides on how to build a local ground station, can be found on the official website. So, let's see what else we have here. And that story came from SatNOGS. So, the SWIFT Rescue Mission, or SRM, also referred to as the SWIFT Boost Mission, is pioneering satellite servicing project designed to recover and extend the life of NASA's Neil Gehrels SWIFT Observatory. Developed by Catalyst Space Technologies, the mission utilizes a robotic servicing spacecraft named Link to stabilize the observatory's orbit and prevent its uncontrolled re-entry into the Earth's atmosphere. So, key details of the mission include the objective. The SWIFT Observatory has operated since 2004, but after two decades, atmospheric drag has caused its orbit to decay significantly. Without intervention, there is a high probability that it would re-enter the atmosphere in 2026. The mission aims to raise SWIFT's orbit to approximately 600 kilometers to preserve its unique capability for detecting gamma ray bursts. The spacecraft, Link is a 425-kilogram spacecraft equipped with two 6-meter solar arrays and three xenon-fueled ion thrusters. It features autonomous navigation systems and three robotic arms specifically designed for non-cooperative capture. Innovative methodology. This mission represents the first attempt to recover an unprepared spacecraft, one that has never designed with docking features or grappling points. Link will autonomously approach SWIFT, perform a visual inspection, and use its specialized robotic mechanism to secure a structural feature of the observatory without damaging its sensitive instrument. Current status. Link was launched on July 3rd from Kwajalein Island aboard a Northrop Grumman Pegasus XL rocket. Teams have successfully established communications with the satellite, which is currently undergoing several weeks of checkout procedures for its propulsion and navigation systems before beginning its rendezvous with SWIFT. Once the capture is secured, Link will spend several months gradually raising SWIFT's altitude before detaching and performing its own controlled re-entry into the atmosphere. And there's a note, as this mission is currently in its commissioning phase as of July 2026, further technical
details regarding the final docking and reboost

0: performance will be released by NASA as the mission progresses. And this story came from Reuters, and it was posted July 3rd, 2026. So let's take a quick stop for the repeaters to reset. And this is KK5DO. And continuing, we've got another satellite that was added to the TLEs this week, HORYU-4. So it's got a NORAD catalog number of 41340. And let's see, Aeris News. July 10th, they had a contact with the aerospace school named after the USSR test cosmonaut Sultanov UD-9, or it was direct via UD-9W. They had their contact, and nothing else. Okay, and Moon Day is coming up July 18th, so that'll be up in Dallas. You can always go to flightmuseum.com/events/Moon Day for more information. And the AMSAT Symposium, of course, is coming up October 8th through the 11th. And we're not going to beat that horse to death. We've mentioned it every week for the past few weeks. And let's see, over on Echolink, we've got KA5YFC Steve joining us, as well as N6UTC Endoff, AD0HJ, AG9P Damien, and KC8COS Chris. Thank you guys for joining in there. So the AMSAT South America, South Africa, AMSAT SA will have their 2026 Space Symposium Saturday, August 1st. The event is conducted online from 10 till 1400 South Africa Standard Time, which, it'll be 800 to 1200 UTC. To enable wide attendance without incurring large travel costs. The theme is The New Amateur Radio World in Space, exploring practical hands-on aspects of space activities and emerging technologies. Presentations will include outcomes of proposals for new geostationary amateur satellites, including innovative ground-based systems to link LEO and GEO satellite. Registration is free for members of IARU member societies, while non-members pay a small fee. So you can visit the AMSAT South Africa website, and I think I do have that up on the website, amsatnet.com. NASA's Moon and Mars Exploration Analog, MMEA, continues to recruit research participants for its upcoming year-long simulation season. Because the mission's integrated habitats at the Johnson Space Center in Houston are designed to simulate deep space, participants will operate under the isolated conditions expected during crewed missions to the Moon or Mars. The current recruitment period is active for the year-long mission, beginning no earlier than August 2027, during which continuous simulation operations in confined environments could be possible. The mission is HERA/CHAPEA only. HERA is Habitat Spacecraft Simulation, and CHAPEA is Base Simulation. Volunteers are reminded to meet specific physical and educational requirements and to pass NASA's physical and psychological assessments so the mission results can be shared with human research program to help keep future astronauts safe and mission ready. And that story comes from NASA and the human research program and the Artemis mission. NSF-DOE Vera Rubin Observatory, and they have LSST after that, continues to reward the global scientific community as it begins its 10th year campaign to create the most comprehensive cinematic record of the universe in history. Because the observatory's 3,200 megapixel camera, the largest digital camera ever built, has successfully completed system optimization, it is now capturing new detailed images of the southern sky approximately every 40 seconds. The current legacy survey of space and time, that's the LSST, runs through the next 10 years, during which continuous filming of the dynamic universe and the production of trillions of measurements should be possible. The survey is wide-field time-lapse only, producing 10 terabytes of data and up to 7 million alerts of changes in the night sky every night. Researchers are reminded to utilize automated alert brokers to classify these changes and to ensure timely follow-up of fleeting cosmic events, so this unprecedented resource can be shared by as many scientists and members of the public as possible worldwide. And this story came from NSF, DOE, NOAA Lab, and SLAC. And this week's news editor was, let's just go with Vidya, K4VGK. So we thank him for jumping in and doing it. I think this is the first week I've seen him as one of our editors, so he's new at it for us. So we thank him for doing that. Now, remember we've been talking about this for several months, that the TLEs are going to run out of numbers. Well, it's happened. John, KD2BD, reported that Celeste Track is reporting we ran out of the five-digit catalog numbers with the addition of Saramago on July 11th. So, starting now, the new numbers will begin with 100,000, and they will go from there. So you will not be able to get any new TLEs if you're not using one of the new formats and if your software does not accept the new format. So we'll see what happens now. It's like the 2000 worm that ran through and we had to change everything to go from 1999 to 2000. And we'll go ahead and take a pause here for the repeaters to reset. KK5DO. Okay, so there you have that new information that we've been waiting on, and we're going to now see what happens as we switch to six-digit catalog numbers from the five. And whoever thought we'd run out of the five, but it happened. Now, I found a few interesting stories. And the first one has to do with Voyager 1. So I don't want to read the heading, so we'll just go right into reading the story. It comes from Space Daily, and it was produced by their editorial team, published July 14th. So it's hot off the press. And here we go. On the 28th of November, 2017, engineers at NASA's Jet Propulsion Laboratory sent Voyager 1 a command to fire four thrusters that had been silent since November 1980. The spacecraft was about 21 billion kilometers away, beyond the heliopause, and the team had to wait 19 hours and 35 minutes for the result to reach a deep space network antenna in California. The telemetry showed that the thrusters had delivered a sequence of 10 millisecond pulses exactly as intended. Hardware built in the 1970s had accepted a new job offer almost four decades of inactivity. Or after four decades. It is tempting to describe this as restarting Voyager's engines. That is not quite what happened. The small hydrazine thrusters did not accelerate the probe, though, or through interstellar space. They rotated it by tiny amounts so its dish antenna remained pointed at the Earth. Voyager 1 communications through a 3.7-meter high-gain antenna at interstellar distances. A small pointing error can move Earth out of the antenna's narrow radio beam. Thrusters fire in brief puffs to correct the spacecraft's attitude and preserve the only link through which it can receive commands or return data. NASA's December 2017 account of the test says engineers had observed degradation in the attitude control thruster since 2014. They needed an increasing number of pulses to produce the same effect. More firings meant faster wear and greater demand on a finite propellant supply. The spacecraft carried another set of four. These trajectory correction maneuver, or TCM thrusters, were identical in size and function, but they had been used during the Jupiter and Saturn encounters to adjust Voyager's path and aim its instruments. Voyager 1's final planetary encounter with Saturn and the TCM set last fired on 8 November 1980. So these dormant thrusters had never performed this exact job. During the planetary mission, the TCM thrusters generally operated in a more continuous mode. They had never been asked to provide the millisecond pulses used for routine orientation. Engineers could not simply switch branches and assume the control system would behave as expected. JPL assembled propulsion specialist Chris Jones, Robert Shotwell, Carl Guernsey, and Todd Barber to reconstruct how the dormant branch should respond. NASA says the team recovered decades-old records and examined software written in an outdated assembler language. They modeled possible responses before preparing the command sequence. So, the distance removed any possibility of real-time intervention. There was no joystick control and no way to stop the test after seeing an unexpected first pulse. The complete sequence had to be judged safe before transmission. By the time its result arrived at Goldstone, the physical event aboard Voyager had happened nearly 20 hours earlier. On 29 November, the telemetry showed that all four TCM thrusters had performed as well as the attitude control set. The spacecraft could use a system designed for trajectory changes during planetary flybys to maintain its antenna pointing during an interstellar mission. So why 37 years of silence did not necessarily ruin them? These were not engines with lubricated pistons or bearings sitting in air. They were MR-103 hydrazine thrusters developed by Aerojet Rocketdyne. Liquid hydrazine passed over a catalyst and decomposed into hot gas, producing thrust without a spark-based ignition system. Long dormancy still carried uncertainty. Valves could have failed, propellant pathways could have changed, and heaters had to keep components within acceptable temperatures. The successful firing showed that this particular branch remained functional. It did not establish that spacecraft hardware is preserved simply by leaving it unused. Redundancy was the decisive advantage. Both Voyager probes were built with multiple thruster branches because pointing control was essential during the original planetary mission. Decades later, engineers could assign a spare branch a role it had not been expected to perform for so long. A spacecraft passed from one generation to another. Voyager 1 launched on 5 September 1977 after years of design and construction by the 2017 test. It had been operating for 4 decades, long enough for original engineers to retire and for newer team members to inherit machinery older than their careers, and in some cases, older than they were. NASA has not published an age breakdown of the 2017 flight team, so that generational comparison is not a documented census. The underlying engineering problem is more revealing. The team had to recover design intent from old records, old code, and institutional knowledge accumulated across several eras of the mission. And let me pause here for a minute and we'll reset the repeaters. KK5DO. Okay. NASA's current Voyager technical overview says the probes use custom General Electric computers made to JPL specifications. Operating them is not a matter of installing modern spacecraft software on an old platform. Commands must respect an architecture that left Earth in 1977 and cannot be physically upgraded. Voyager project manager Suzanne Dodd said the revised thrusters could extend the spacecraft's operating life by 2 or 3 years. Voyager 1 switched to the TCM branch in January 2018. Voyager 2 made a similar change in July of 2019, according to NASA's account of the probe's power management plan. The reprieve did not halt aging. Each spacecraft's radioisotope thermoelectric generators lose about 4 watts of electrical output a year. Heaters, instruments, computers, and communications equipment compete for a shrinking power budget, while propellant lines and valves continue to change. In 2024, engineers had to move Voyager 1 to another thruster branch because silicon dioxide residue had narrowed tiny fuel inlet tubes. In 2025, the team revived a separate set of roll control thrusters considered unusable since 2004. Those later recoveries involved different components, but they followed the same operating discipline. Reconstruct the failure, identify a remaining margin, and accept only the risks necessary to preserve control. In April 2026, NASA shut down Voyager 1's low-energy charge particle instrument to conserve power, leaving 2 science instruments working. The mission now advances through carefully planned exchanges, one heater for another, one instrument for more time, one thruster branch for less obstructed one. The 2017 firing succeeded not because 1970s machinery somehow escaped aging. It succeeded because the original spacecraft carried useful redundancy, and a later team was willing to reconstruct that redundancy, what that redundancy could safely do. The machinery crossed a generational boundary along with heliopause. Engineers who did not design Voyager can still command it because records, software knowledge, and cautious operating practices have been handed forward. That chain is now as necessary to the mission as the surviving hydrazine and plutonium power aboard the spacecraft. So, that does it for that story. I do have a link to this story at amsatnet.com if you're interested in looking at it or, you know, following up on it or whatever. And I thought that was pretty darn neat. And here's another one. This also, it comes from spacenews.com. The author is Jeff Faust. And I've read some other stories by him over the net. And it was released July 14th today. So, UK government preparing to release new space strategy. And this was in Washington. The British government is preparing to release a new space strategy that will provide a whole-of-government approach for space in the country. Speaking at the Space Tide Conference in Tokyo last week, Rebecca Everden, director of the UK Space Agency, said the strategy set for release in the coming weeks would provide guidance for civil, commercial, and national security space activities. That strategy will be framed around two outcomes, which are economic growth and national security, she said. Everything that we will do will be aligned with those two outcomes. The strategy, she said, will focus on four areas: satellite communications, launch, space domain awareness, and space sustainability, and in-space servicing and manufacturing. She didn't elaborate on those plans beyond accelerating development and investment in those areas. The government has already announced plans for new investment in national security space. The UK Ministry of Defence released on June 30th a defence investment plan that includes an additional £2.3 billion, which is $3.1 billion, for satellite communications and £880 million for space-based intelligence, surveillance, and reconnaissance, or ISR, and space control through 2030. The funds would go to several projects, including a sovereign ISR, that, remember, is Intelligence, Surveillance, and Reconnaissance System, and joint operations of deep space tracking radars with Australia and the United States. The strategy calls for an additional £9 billion of investment in space defense systems from 2030 to 2035, although it would not develop a Skynet 6 narrowband UHF satellite system as previously planned. National security, bringing together civil and defense priorities, is important, which strengthens our nation's resilience overall, she said. We'll focus efforts on the capabilities and markets that matter most in that context. She also emphasized the role of international partnerships for the UK. That included the great emphasis and importance of its role in the European Space Agency and the importance of partnerships with the United States. Japan is another important partner for the UK, she said, calling the country a priority partner in the UK space strategy. She further said, we have a lot in common, from the investment in space technologies to commitments to open markets and rules-based international order. Everden was in Japan as part of the UK delegation of the space company seeking to do business there. She said the breadth and quality of the 19 companies represented here underlines the depth of the UK capabilities and a strong appetite to work with Japanese partners. During another panel at the conference, she said the agency was working to help space companies in the UK expand globally. She further said, sometimes it's difficult to know where to start if you're a small company and you don't have experts in markets overseas. An example of a partnership in the other direction is Astroscale, the Tokyo-based satellite servicing company with an office in the UK. That office has grown from an initial 5 employees to nearly 200. What Astroscale saw in the UK was an indication that we wanted to focus heavily on space sustainability and debris removal, and they targeted the UK for that reason, she recalled. They thought we would be the ones who would license their first mission, and that was correct. Everdon became director of the UK Space Agency in April. At the same time, the agency, which had previously been an independent entity, was folded into the government's Department of Science, Innovation and Technology, or DSIT. Some in the UK space industry feared the move would diminish the role of the agency and the importance of space in British government. Everdon, who was previously director for space within DSIT, said the move has worked out well so far, creating a single agency for topics ranging from policy development to operations. We're responsible for coordinating and delivering right across the government on civil space policy, she said. What that does is allow us to have a stronger, coherent one government voice to share our ambitions and our goals, people right across the UK and internationally, and we'll go ahead and pause for the repeaters. Okay, this is KK5DO, and that ended that story. So it came from spacenews.com, published today, July 14th, and the author was Jeff Faust. You can get a link to that story at amsatnet.com. So we thank them for that. And, oh gosh, 8:46, time is flying right along. I don't see any more check-ins over here on Echolink. And I've just run out of information. How you like that? Let me see. I don't have any emails that have popped up that are satellite related. I got all kinds of other nonsense. We'll see what happens next week with Marty and see if I can do the net. I don't know. I missed a couple months of the AMSAT board meetings, so I kind of got to catch up there. So, that being said, we'll call it an end to the Houston AMSAT net number 1672 for tonight. And hopefully we'll see you next week, or I'll be back the following week if Marty can't make it. So we'll see. So 73 to everyone. This is KK5DO.
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think it's time for you to make as much noise as possible for Mr. Alan Parsons. Come on.

Alan Parsons, as if you didn't know. Sirius and I in the Sky, the live... Thank you, the live version from the never-ending show, live in the Netherlands. Peter Frampton for that, another live one. Lines on my face, got plenty of them. From Frampton comes alive. Well, the Starship has been scrubbed, aborted at the ignition. They fired up, the engines lit for about a split second, and then they shut it down. So obviously had a problem there somewhere. So no Starship flight tonight. Oh, I should have played Joni Mitchell, shouldn't I, this flight tonight. Anyway, but I guess they'll be doing it again. Maybe tomorrow, you never know. We'll have to keep an eye out for that, won't we? Anyway, that'll do it from me. We've got a repeat of this morning's Top 15 coming up next at midnight. Peter White is in Dorman's Land. And his Top 14 coming up. Kicking off with Tom Petty. I do like a bit of Tom Petty. There's some good stuff in there. That'll do it for me. I'm on Flashback tomorrow night for the country show. If you like your country music, it'd be lovely for you to join me. I'll do it live. And you can participate as well. Otherwise, be back here next Thursday at 9 o'clock until midnight.

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1: Blech. I don't even like onion rings. 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
4: Hello up there and good evening, dear friends, ladies and gentlemen, bozos and bozoettes, and to all the newcomers tonight, welcome to a Fireside Chat for July 16th, 2026. My name is DJ Tweeny, a.k.a. Kurt Erickson from Austin, Texas, and I'll be spinning the bits for you for the next couple of hours. Tonight we've got a new Fire Sign release for you. It's a 1969 KPPC radio performance, which they're calling Caveat Imperator. Then, in keeping with the theme, Katz carved out the bit about Romans from Procter & Bergman's TV or Not TV. In the second hour, we'll hear a couple of performances from Live at the Magic Mushroom, Title It Like It Is, and A Life in the Day. Okay, this is what Fire Sign has to say about Caveat Imperator. New from the vaults, it's Caveat Imperator, Fire Sign Theater Live and Shticking on KPPC in October 1969 in a previously unheard riff fest that sets the template for the Dear Friends format they'd follow through the Duke of Madness Motors period. Over this freewheeling 67-minute air check, the boys riff on all those hippie-era things we don't care about anymore, like abusing protesters, Orwellian schemes to preemptively jail the public, the drug war, pornography, censorship, and enslavement to the machines. It's really retro, but don't worry, they're still funny as hell. Now here's Kat's introduction to tonight's show.
5: The Fire Signs have a new release, Caveat Imperator, originally an interview they did on a show on KPPC in 1969, available on Bandcamp. The Emperor reference brings to mind the declining fall of the roaming Emperor from TV or Not TV. The Magic Mushroom play, Tile It Like It is the parent of Declining Fall. All those TV references bring forth another mushroom, Life in the Day, the predecessor to both Two Places and Dwarf.
6: They're
7: Paul
6: built,
7: is Eric Clapton.
6: And they have the bolero playing under them. I remember the time I was on
7: Could we coerce everybody who's listening to the radio station right now somehow into buying something that we make?
6: Well, you can't stay close to your children unless you sell them something.
7: Yes.
6: You said that yourself.
7: Listen, you hippies and Negroes and you other high-paying minorities, buy our records. They're hip, and they're real cool.
8: And they're sharp, too. And if you send one sailing at somebody's throat, you'll catch him right in the old Adam's apple.
7: Yeah. They're cheap, too. Respectable to, like, Paul McCartney.
6: They're also very long.
7: Whoever Paul McCartney is, really.
8: You'll get your money's worth.
6: They're long. Oh, they're so long.
7: McCartney is Eric Clapton.
6: And they have the bolero playing under them very quietly. So if you want to, if you've got a stereo set, you can listen to bolero with your girl, Betty Jo Honecker, and the guy who's the intellectual with the pimples can listen to our record on the other speaker up there.
7: Yeah. Our record is really good, too. I mean, it's really a good buy. You know, it's really like...
6: Yeah, because you can't buy a nickel bag anymore.
7: And then we could get back up on the charts, you see, and really confuse them, because we're going to drop off Cashbox next week. You watch.
9: Hi, I'd like to buy your record. Where can I find it?
7: An interested customer.
6: Yeah.
7: You probably can't find our record anywhere.
9: No, I've looked all over it. I can't find your record anywhere at all. I go into the record stores and I ask the men in the record stores if they ever heard of the Fire Sign Theater, and they always kick me right out.
7: You know why that
8: They've
7: is?
8: They've heard of us.
7: They aren't supplied by the company, Columbia Records. I'll write that down.
9: Oh.
7: Columbia's in the Republic of Columbia.
9: C-O-L-U-M-B-I-A-R-E-C-O-R-D-S.
6: Right, Commerceradox.
7: Yes, and then you tell the guy in the record store, you say, get me this record, I will bomb your store.
6: No, Milton Drucker had the answer. He did it once at the Vogue record shop. He went in there and he took out every Bob Dylan album, went through and said, my child, and now I've got some money, and now my child can have some records. And he took all the Bob Dylan records out, and he got a complete set of Beatles, a complete set of Simon and Garfunkel, a complete set of The Cream, went up to the desk with like 30 records and his master charge card and said, oh, and I'd like a copy of the Firesign Theater record, please. And they said, I'm sorry, we don't have it. He said, oh, well, forget it.
7: Oh,
6: and he walked out of the Vogue record
7: store. That's wonderful. That would be great. Oh.
6: So that's what you got to do, right? If you're living in, like, in Petaluma, you go into the record shop, right, and you get all the Lawrence Welk records. You dress yourself up and you cripple a hand. And just before you buy, you ask for the Pure Blind Theater. And if they don't know what you know instantly, leave. And that'll do it. Sooner or later, that'll do it.
2: And then we'll get back on Cashbox again.
6: Yeah,
7: and
2: it's good for our egos.
7: We're going to go
8: back in the Cashbox. It's all materialism. You're all talking materialistic nonsense.
7: Oh, come on. No,
8: I'm talking of entertainment values.
7: Oh, entertainment value is just commercial nonsense.
8: No, it isn't. In a consumer society, you pays your money and you takes your choice, caveat imperator.
7: Well, yeah, I'll agree with that, but the other thing you said is wrong.
6: The chief of police said guns or butter.
7: Because I don't.
6: Guns or butter, make up your choice.
8: You're just trying to confuse me.
7: Oh, come on.
8: What
7: is reality? What is it?
8: My plan is very simple. It's the same plan that Chief Davis has proposed to the Congress.
7: Communists.
8: Which is to detain in detention homes. All of those people who are potentially criminals.
7: And you can tell them. You can tell just
6: You can tell them like potential electricity. You can feel a threat out of every socket.
8: Right. To keep you safe.
7: The ones that scare you, those are the ones that are going to commit an act of crime any minute.
8: That was in the Hollywood Citizen News. That, today!
6: Today.
7: Today?
8: Today.
6: Today.
8: 1960.
6: You had me.
8: No.
6: You scared
10: the president.
6: Me. I thought you meant it was almost a week ago and that we were in the throes of it. But this is still the same evening.
7: Look,
6: you know how it feels on the night of Christmas? Christmas night?
8: Yeah, I felt like that tonight.
6: Yeah, tonight, right. Well, that's the same reason. As long as I know the news was today, I feel that it isn't going to happen until tomorrow. So I've got 12 hours with you, Joyce. 12 hours, and you want to go back to Brandeis early. We've only known each other for 3 hours. There's a language barrier. We're not even the same sex. But I think we can make it together. Proctor and Child? Proctor and Child?
9: Sleep in
7: heavenly pieces. My boy's in Vietnam.
6: Where?
7: In Vietnam. And I only want to ask one thing, really. What is this reality that everybody keeps talking about? It bothers me.
6: That's because you're old and infirm, and your heart decides only every morning whether it's going to...
7: My heart stopped weeks ago.
6: Weeks ago? Over the news from the
7: president? What
6: president? What news?
7: Mr. Hoover.
6: No, Mr. Wilson. You know what I like? You know what I like, Wilson?
8: Woodbane Wilson.
6: Woodbane Wilson. Because he was the only guy who said we weren't going to go to war, put us in a war, and died in agony.
8: How did he die?
7: Did he die in agony?
6: He died in agony, right?
8: Right next to...
6: Ipswich.
8: Goshen.
6: Right, near Goshen, right. Yeah. Agonia.
8: I couldn't send my grandparents a copy of the article that they wrote on us in the Free Press.
6: Why not?
7: Because it was too dirty.
8: It was too dirty.
6: They wouldn't understand.
8: That was reality. I know what my grandparents are like. They wouldn't understand it.
6: No, they just wouldn't understand what you were saying.
8: My grandfather has a lot of stock.
6: There's a lot of stock?
8: Sure.
6: You mean stock in companies or...
8: No, cows.
6: Stock. Livestock.
8: Sure. Yeah.
6: Utter chaos, as you call it. Right?
2: Cow, cow, boogie.
8: Speaking of as I call it.
6: Would you get this old beatnik out of here?
2: I'm not an old beatnik.
8: Pay attention to him.
2: You want some weed, Jackson?
6: And want to blow some tea in his pod?
8: Reet.
2: Reet.
8: That's real George.
2: Real George!
8: Okay.
6: Phil went driving down the street with me a while ago, like 3 or 4 days ago, when he discovered his Reet Jackson. There he is again, right? He'd say things like,
2: "Beat daddy ate to the bar."
6: To people out the car on Hollywood Boulevard.
2: Oh, Reet!
6: That's what he'd say to people, and they'd freak out.
8: They thought it was a horn.
7: It was an old somebody old.
6: They thought it was somebody old being happy and beating. You know how that embarrasses you?
7: Old
6: Jack Kerouac died last night, 44, the oldest man in his generation.
8: He did.
6: Yeah, he died last night.
8: He did?
6: He did. you think I'm going to make jokes about things like that? I mean, there are rules on radio.
8: But Lenny Bruce is still doing ads on radio.
6: For Zeidler and Zeidler.
8: Sure, and he's
7: dead.
8: Does
7: that mean Lenny Bruce is alive? What is this reality everybody keeps talking about?
8: Is he getting residuals? That's what I want to know.
7: Yeah.
8: You know, I mean, that's the materialistic reality. Getting back to the materialistic reality. That's what it is. For instance, as you said.
6: Right.
8: The marijuana inspection at the border.
6: Right.
8: Was customs' last stand.
6: That's just what I said,
9: You're
6: and I'll stick
9: right.
6: by it,
8: Now,
6: Bob.
8: That's a lot funnier than what Smothers, Tommy Smothers, said. Tommy
6: it is?
8: Smothers.
6: What did he say?
8: I don't remember.
6: We see, if I was...
8: Like sweeping sand, like sweeping all the sand of the Sahara into a dustpan.
7: You no. watched that show, too?
8: No, I heard it on the...
10: B. Mitchell Reed, I said it.
11: Yes, B. Mitchell Reed.
8: I can't get this station at home. I have to
7: this
8: come down here
6: to hear it. To hear
8: it,
6: it's true. I don't have a radio, and I have... No less trouble than he does.
8: So when
6: getting
8: the powers
6: KPPC.
8: Of darkness take the station over, we'll probably be able to hear
6: but
8: it.
6: You can't talk about that. That's the science police.
8: Oh, God.
6: Silver arrow in the microphone. Ha ha ha! They missed. They always miss.
12: Don't touch that dial. I warned you.
8: We learned how to turn this stuff around. So it goes back out through the plugs.
6: We just can't understand which way is out. And now here's a word. From our sponsor.
12: Товарищи, у нас на мьет є хороше пиво, просветлення Габлінджерс. 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Габлингер!
6: Radio Free Armenia will be back with you in just a minute as soon as you send in those pledges that you've been promising us for years and years and years and years and years. KPPC is not KPPC. KPFK is having a marathon.
7: Or is it right now?
6: They called me up on the phone and asked if we would come down and do their marathon.
8: They're changing their name to KPF-K.
6: No.
8: Because of that poem that they read.
6: Sure. Really?
8: I sat at home and I heard obscene words. Well... I'm putting a value judgment on them.
6: You sure are.
8: I heard words.
6: You did. That's rare
8: over
6: for
8: the
6: KP.
8: Radio.
6: Yeah, right.
8: And they made all sorts of announcements up front. But I've heard words over two-way radio, too. You see, now, if you don't want to hear it, this is a dirty poem we're going to read now. And if you don't want to hear it, if you don't like to hear Mrs. Metzger's dirty poem, turn off your radio now. We're wanting you to turn off.
6: And we'll tell
8: you
6: when to listen when it's off, when it's back on again.
8: Yeah, when to come back on again.
6: What is this thing called reality?
8: And I turned my radio on and I recorded it.
7: I wonder if the Hitler's going to be worse tomorrow.
6: Of course the Hitler's going to be worse tomorrow because of all the trucks on the highway.
7: Why doesn't everybody... When I was in the Army, I used to ask this question frequently, too.
6: What is reality?
7: Why doesn't everybody just wake up one morning and say, wait a minute.
8: Oh, Bob.
7: There's grunt all over the air. There's all this yucky grunt.
8: Listen, Bob.
6: Not on the radio.
7: Well, now look. You probably think I'm idealistic.
8: There are two precedents in history. One is the Great Molasses
6: The other is John F. Kennedy.
8: Yeah. In which a giant tank of molasses broke and flooded... A town, much of a town. This is a true story.
6: I know it's a true story, Bob.
8: And of course, smothered many fairies, people. I was in an earlier discussion you're having about the fairies on the pillows.
7: What?
8: Smothered many people in their sleep. But that's nothing compared to the fact that they had smog in industrial England in the early 1800s, and they didn't have cars then.
6: No cars.
8: It was the factories that were producing certain things at the time, which were necessary to the economy. Understand? I mean, it was necessary to the economy.
6: Little children and working in the mills, Bob.
8: Yes, black lung.
6: Karl Marx, 1848. Paris Commune.
8: We've cleaned that up now.
6: 58.
8: We've cleaned all of that up now. And
6: the railroads,
8: what, the
6: 1868.
8: Point the point I'm trying to make.
6: The Indians, 1878.
12: Bob, these problems have been with us.
6: No more problems.
12: No more problems. As long as we
6: poor old Adolf Indians.
12: And nothing.

0: What, please? I missed
1: it. And marijuana mist.
0: Oh, I'm sorry we don't have any of that right now, but soon, buddy,
1: don't
0: worry.
1: That's a jug of kerosene with some funny leaves in it.
0: Oh, listen, I was in a Mexican restaurant last night.
2: Yeah.
0: That's all.
2: Done a little Tokyo?
0: That's my poetry, right? No, I don't have to say anything funny.
2: There is a very...
3: On the twisted streets with the needle-empty buildings as I walked the desperate...
2: Take off that stupid beard.
3: I thought it was real George.
2: Oh, and those faded blue jeans. And
3: whatever happened to Jack Kerouac? Right. Allen Ginsberg?
0: Right.
3: Maybe any of them other old cool George cats?
4: I'll tell you, if you'd like to find out how Jack Kerouac and Allen Ginsberg and all those people got started, you should all run down to your dirty boat store? Dirty boat store, immediately.
0: Go down to your dirty boat store.
4: And
3: naked keel.
4: Right. Pick up a book called
3: Split
4: Memoirs
3: Decks.
4: Of a Beatnik.
3: Boom.
4: Between Decks.
3: Between Decks.
4: Between Decks.
3: 20 years up the mast.
2: There's a true thing. There's a true thing. I should mention that article in Science News. Hey, Science News is a marvelous publication.
0: You must be coming down. You're getting awfully straight. You're talking. You're giving real names and things like
2: yeah,
0: that.
2: Yeah, well, there's because I'm
5: I'll
2: talking
5: you
2: about
5: guys,
2: materialism.
5: When you're right, I'll bet you guys are pretty, you know, you're pretty,
0: rocked.
5: I'll bet you are, aren't you? Right. Aren't you? I'll bet you are. I'll bet you couldn't write that stuff without being a little, yeah, right? You get what I mean? Catch my meaning?
0: Tell them about Diane de Prima, David. I interrupted
5: yes,
0: you. I had a fly.
4: Oh, that's all right. I just wanted to say that if you went
2: down meditate.
4: Your dirty bookstore, dirty boat store, depending on where you shop, you can pick up a wonderful book called Memoirs of a Beatnik by Diane de Prima. And the last chapter... The last chapter is Diane de Prima and Allen Ginsberg and Jack Kerouac and a couple of other guys.
5: All together
4: again.
5: Right.
4: You know what I mean. If you
5: catch what I mean.
0: Are they doing one of those? Are they, groping? Are they, groping?
5: No, take it easy. Unloosen his pants.
2: You see, this report in Science News said that of 3,600 psychiatrists and psychologists who had been interviewed, they determined that pornography is less harmful to society than censorship. And they also determined, at least 76% of them agreed, that people who try to suppress pornography are suffering from serious sexual aberrations themselves. So I wrote this into a letter and sent it to the LA Times. They didn't print the letter, but they printed the article and they said special to the LA Times.
6: Gee. That was Science News Report for this evening over KPBC. And now on with our fascinating programming.
0: Hello, everybody. Dummy Duck. Dummy Duck here. Dummy Duck show.
5: What do we do today? Saturday Club, whatever happened to it?
2: Oh, whatever happened to Cap'n Andy and the Funnies?
0: See, the thing is that I used to listen to the radio on Saturday mornings and hear all of these shows, these, like, comic shows on radio, remember those?
2: Yeah.
0: With Pokey Peek and all those people, you know? But as happened, when I was, like, 8 years old, a guy named Ned Gressel came by my house with an 8-pager that he'd gotten in the mail,
7: hey,
0: right?
7: Peter, look at this.
0: Look at this, said Ned. He was very tall, right? He was like very, very tall. He wore those short sleeves, sleeveless Argyle sweaters, right? And white shirts and the pens in the pocket. Ned
2: like
0: Gressel.
2: I'm wearing that.
0: And I was listening to a show with Dum Duck and Pokey Prig and all those people. And on came Popeye, and olive oil and a little sweet pea. And he handed me this 8-pager called Popeye Lifts the Spinach, or something like that. And it was just Popeye and olive oil and sweet pea and Wimpy, like just doing each other with a lot of spinach flying around. And I'm listening to this guy doing the radio. And it's the last time I could listen to a show.
8: How old were you then?
0: I was 6.
8: And that, you were sick?
0: Six.
8: You were six years old.
0: I was 6 years old.
8: What effect did it have on you then?
0: None whatsoever. It's had no effect on my sex life. I've had no sex life since then. No effect whatsoever. I bottle it all up. I'm a yoga. I stand on my head.

0: That's why my head's so large. It's full of life force.
1: Odd shape, too.
0: Just, if you don't say anything that has anything that goes like, I can do it, but nobody else can, I'll be fine. That gets me.
1: I see.
0: Don't do that, because it's been 26 years now. Never. Never.
1: Well, then I wouldn't show that book to the listening public if I were you. Put it down.
2: Oh!
3: Hi, no, back again.
1: It's his master's vice.
0: Yeah, right.
1: It's master's vice.
0: Yeah, well, you see, the Dummy Duck Show used to do things like put out people's eyes on the show. But that's right, they talk about, we're going to put out somebody's eyes.
3: Come on, Cordelia, let's put out his eyes.
0: Dummy Duck. Yeah, right, that was the
1: Where
0: dummy.
1: Was this, in Philadelphia?
0: No, this is in Cleveland, Shaker Heights, right, where I grew up.
4: Did you grow up in Shaker Heights?
0: I grew up in Shaker Heights, Ohio.
4: What kind of a boyhood did you have in the hot, dusty streets as the cobweb spiders of your memory entwined?
0: No, really, Phil, I spent most of my days usually just looking, you know, out the window through a lace curtain at a willow tree where the wind and the bird's nest would come by down where the Medibrook River and the Italians lived in the graveyard where old Truncus's son still works up the land. It was a normal existence.
3: That's a real cool riff, Jackson.
0: Right, just working in the mills with all the other incipient playwrights.
3: Boy, you ought to write that down.
0: Yeah. You know, people are worried about the mafia. They ought to look into the Writers Guild.
4: The mafia is just the guys the government don't like. The mafia is a general catch-all for criminal behavior.
0: Excuse me just a second.
4: Oh, no,
0: it's a TV commercial for Gabbling Ears Beer. Just a second, we'll switch to it right now.
4: We'll be right back.
5: Gablingers!
4: Well, we're back. Gablingers is a very fine company, and we pursue all of you all to approach their products.
0: Yeah, we're going to be doing our special documentary, Heart Transplants, Park and Locket.
4: Oh, I'm gonna faint!
0: With Dr. Phil and his band of Renilp.
6: Paint him brown.
0: Say, listen. That's about it for me. I've run all out of Coca-Cola. I'm riffed out. Yeah, I got the greens. Hey, Helen, we've been on for an hour and a half. We should do this fun, Bill. It's really, it's a lot of fun. Yeah, see, we can separate ourselves
4: Bill?
0: Now. Bill?
4: Yeah.
0: Bill? So we have no trouble separating ourselves. Now
6: Bill.
0: That Neil Young has joined the
6: fireside. We've gotten
0: out. We're starting Christmas Day, to Christmas night, actually, the 25th.
7: God rest ye merry, gentlemen, let nothing you dispay. Remember Christ our Savior was born as Christmas Day to save us all from Satan's wiles and we were gone astray. And the dark God, the covenant blood, go down away.
0: And that'll be going to January 4th, which is Boxer Rebellion Day in England. You all know.
7: Everybody
0: takes their presents and sends them off to China, where they're destroyed by a huge machine. Right, that's it.
4: Right.
3: Take this.
0: Yeah.
3: Shrine.
0: Muhammad Ali has gone over to Shanghai to lead the new Boxer Rebellion.
6: Save your garbage.
0: Save your garbage, because
6: in Japan they put it into concrete blocks and make buildings out of it.
0: That's right.
6: We haven't decided yet what
0: the rain
6: with
0: people.
6: Ours.
0: By the way. The rain people eat garbage.
6: We package it and sell it again.
0: Well, what we can do with garbage is we can press it into little blocks, you know, and we can build biodegradable buildings that read like rain people buildings.
6: But
0: rain comes.
6: When it rains.
0: When it rains, they all. You get a mask on, right? And it all goes, and things start growing and right in the building. The walls begin to sprout things, you know, like melons.
6: That's nice.
0: I have a compost heap, and I undid my compost heap today and found a tooth in it.
6: A little dead
0: stinking fairy. Stinky fairy, cockapoo-poo fairy, all with lemon peel and old coffee grounds.
8: Yucky, yucky.
0: And she had a wound from somebody else's tooth.
6: Really
0: which had which
6: coffee grounds?
0: Yeah, coffee grounds. I grind my own coffee. It's a little thing I learned in the Navy in Turkey.
6: I use that new quick frozen coffee and all I end up with are ice cubes.
0: I know, it's wonderful. You pour hot water in it and the cup goes...
6: Right.
0: No, I grind my own coffee. Put a little fingernail in with the coffee.
4: Yes.
0: And grind it up.
6: I
0: right?
6: worked with a producer
0: and
6: once
0: you'll
6: who
0: just
6: saved
0: kill
6: fingernails.
0: Your gums. Save fingernails. Well, remember we met? Do you remember Ward Sylvester? Ward Sylvester, we audited his house.
6: Yeah, be careful what you say.
0: Remember Ward? Wonderful guy.
6: Sure.
0: He collects things. Remember all the collecting things he collected was like tire treads from the street
6: and
0: shavings.
6: Saw his little house.
0: He had a huge house with a railroad in the backyard.
6: Oh yeah.
0: He collected things, man, like belly button lint.
2: did?
0: Yes, he had
2: Gunnar.
0: Gunnar. He had Gunnar. He had things from the streets. It's no libel. This is all true. He did.
1: Oh, that's all right. I thought you were going to say something nasty.
0: Oh, no. He's a wonderful man. He's the one that did Night on Bald Mountain for Walt Disney.
2: He drew the drawings for it.
0: He drew the drawings for it.
2: And he also did that thing
0: about... He's a very nice man.
2: The president.
0: He did that thing about the president where the president's nose becomes a phallus.
2: Yes. And then explodes.
0: And then explodes. Right.
4: He's a respectable, nice guy.
0: Yeah, with a habit.
4: And he wouldn't do anything dirty.
0: No, nothing dirty.
2: No, he's a good guy.
0: He's a cartoonist, just like us. Just cartoonists. Just having fun on the radio, that's all.
2: You have to be careful what you say.
0: You do. You know, you really do. I mean, I've heard a lot of dirty words on a lot of stations, you know. But they're always...
2: I heard it on two-way radio.
0: Heard some dirty words?
2: Sure, and Elliot Mitz didn't quite cut them out. Whatever happened to the Flower Children that were on that station? Remember them?
0: They're still out there. They're a little grown couple of years, I guess, that's all.
4: That guy Birdman they had on there, he...
2: Birdman?
0: They can't hear you. I bet you you're so far off.
4: Oh, Lake, I'm not man, off, Mike.
0: That one, we'd think that you were from Lakewood High School instead of Shaker Heights.
2: And find out.
0: Let's see. Let's give a listen to Phil in these earphones.
2: See, we don't even know what...
4: Lakewood isn't very good high school. Fresno High School can beat any high school in the whole free world.
0: He's there. Yeah, he's not off, Mike.
4: And Free World High School can beat...
0: Communist Martyrs High School? Oh, yeah? You want to meet me behind the homemade steel mill and have a fight?
4: Oh, come on. I've got to do my science homework.
0: Yeah, right.
4: I've got a moon class.
0: Well, we have a science project
4: Communist
0: now at Communist Martyrs High School.
4: School doesn't have any school spirit.
2: I've got a moon class in my sex education section.
0: No! Yep. You learn how to moon people.
2: What?
0: What?
4: Prison school.
5: KBBC Pasadena.
0: Starring right.
4: KCET.
0: Out prisoner. Out prisoner. The story of a young boy's experience in elementary school.
2: Flash.
0: Out prisoner with the young Patrick McGugu.
4: Why do people go to school?
0: Why do people try
4: to take over the administration buildings of school? You might almost think that they want to be in school.
0: Why do people try to
4: take over
0: the administration schools and buildings?
4: Children don't really want to go to school. I never really wanted to go to school.
0: How can people be so hairless?
2: Why don't they teach you how to read very quickly right at the beginning? And why don't they also teach you, like, memory tricks so you can, like, really, you know...
0: So you can fool the teacher.
2: This memory thing, so you can go, vlong, and they want you to memorize everything, but they don't teach you how to do it.
0: Why don't they teach you
2: to track things?
0: Why don't you learn to track other people in school?
4: That would get you outside and on the street!
0: We're on the street again!
2: There are no Japs for you yet!
0: Now, no Japs yet either, but you wait! There'll be enough of them soon!
2: That's right.
4: Enough wars will have enough jobs to take care of everybody!
0: Enough jobs to take care
4: everybody
0: of everyone!
4: Everybody will be employed!
0: Everybody!
4: Will be really neat!
2: So,
4: everybody will have school spirit and it'll be like the old days.
0: The vice
4: 50s.
0: President of the United States sitting up and saying, "People of the United States, my fellow Americans, I employ you!"
4: Yes,
0: that's
4: right. I'm your boss.
0: Right.
4: Your friend. I'm not
2: and
4: a
2: we,
4: employer.
2: And as long as you're under my employ, we'll have no communism
0: right.
2: here.
0: If you stick with me, you're going to work every day.
2: That's right.
0: From 9 to 9.
2: You'll work on your vacation.
0: Right. You'll get a full month's vacation to go to the park.
2: And you'll spend your money.
0: Right. You'll never be unemployed until the day... You pass into the great working wheel that will send you back again as a young boy.
4: A young worker.
0: A young worker with shoes of steel.
4: And maybe someday you'll get to be a drone.
0: Drone. You know, I could see it like...
2: the B-movie.
0: What if you took all the unemployed...
2: Oh,
0: and strung them together into one great chord as a great drone in the nation, and you could hear how much unemployment there was by the note on the drone. And if it was like D minor... You know, the things are getting very close to the end because it's a very long string and it's very loose. But if it goes up to, say, A over high C, you know, there's hardly anybody left but a few unapproachables who are being twanged at a very high rate. And that would be the national drone, right?
4: You know, if people weren't employed, they'd start making
0: And they live on the dole in Hawaii.
2: Well, that's true.
4: They'd start making things and then they wouldn't buy things from factories.
0: If you made candles, man,
4: you
0: wouldn't need dildos.
2: Well, artists come
0: It's arts and crafts.
2: Right. Artists
0: Isn't that where it's at?
2: Come
4: you
2: generally.
4: Don't have to talk
0: dirty. That isn't
4: artists
0: dirty.
4: You're an artist. No. You think because you're an
0: Dildo
4: artist you have
0: was
4: to talk
0: a senator
4: dirty?
0: From Mississippi, a highly respected man.
4: Ed Dirty?
0: No, Ed Dildo.
2: So is that his
4: Ed Dildo.
0: Ed Dildo, Congressman.
4: He's the one with the grid in Wisconsin.
0: Right. I'm Congressman Big Arrow Ed Dildo.
4: I heard he was beaten up by a big catfish last week.
0: Yeah, the Whispering Squash is on the move, man.
2: That's right.
4: Oh, Reed!
0: Right, the Whispering Squash has only two things he loves really a lot.
4: What?
0: What he likes, fresh soup and Neil Young. That's the only thing he likes.
4: You know, it was really funny, though. I felt a surge of actual emotional feeling in my heart when Neil Young went with that group, you know.
8: Those guys over there on the wall.
4: I said, wow, gee, I really felt like Monkey Teen Magazine. Isn't that nice that Stevie and Neil are going to be back playing with each other?
8: Yeah, isn't that wonderful?
4: It's a nice feeling.
8: It is.
4: You're all susceptible to that and should nurture it.
8: Right.
4: And take care of it.
8: I agree. I'm a great...
9: Stop trying to be hip!
8: I'm a groupie, man.
9: Like me! I stopped years ago behind the 8-Ball, Jackson. Oh, Reed Daddy-O.
8: Cooling house, awful wall. That's what we say. I don't use your kind of...
9: Want to smoke some tea?
8: Oh, blow some pod?
9: At my pad.
8: What, get zizzed on some heavy mez? Right, the way I look at it, man, I mean, everybody should be allowed to do anything they want to do as long as it doesn't bother anybody.
2: Well, take off your glasses and see what it looks like then.
8: Fuzzy Wuzzy was a bear, Phil. Everybody should be allowed to do what they do as long as it doesn't bother anybody. If everybody was allowed to do everything they wanted to do, it would bother somebody.
2: That'd be anarchy.
4: That'd be anarchy.
8: Bobby Anarchy, right.
4: That'd be anarchy.
8: He didn't get into the
4: we
8: Green
4: couldn't
8: Knights.
4: We could have everybody just doing...
8: No traffic lights!
4: Hey, look, no, Birdman.
8: Yes?
4: If everybody just did what they wanted to do, then everybody would be happy, right?
8: Well, everybody would be...
4: Well, what'd happen if everybody was happy, right? Right?
8: Well, you
4: what if everybody was happy? You ever thought about that?
8: No, I haven't, but...
4: Okay, you commies better think about that.
8: No, comics.
4: Oh, comic.
8: Comics, not commie, comics.
2: Well, you got Marx and Lenin on the cover of your album.
8: Yeah. I've got... What? No, it's...
2: You've got Marx and Lenin on the cover of your album. Thank you.
8: Marx and Lemon.
2: Sure, look at this.
8: Marx and Lemon. It's called a marijuana mist.
2: Hold it up. Hold this up to the microphone.
8: Right.
2: The fire sign. What color is fire?
8: Red.
2: Red.
8: Right.
2: Fire sign.
4: What color are signs?
8: Right. Red.
2: Presents All Hail Marx and Lenin. It's written in a sort of a Russian looking album.
8: Glory to Groucho and John.
4: It's in communist writing.
2: What do you mean, Groucho and John?
8: That's Groucho Marx, not Karl Marx.
2: Oh, sure.
8: Sure it is. Can't you tell by his cigar?
4: He's been dead for 2 years.
2: That's Karl Marx.
8: That's not Nikolai Lenin. That's John Lenin.
2: That's Rasputin.
8: No, Nikolai Lenin had no
2: hair. And look at this. See these fingers here? What are they? Pinkies.
8: That's right.
2: Well,
8: there you are.
2: This indicts
8: you. Do you know what they've made of this record?
2: And I'm very...
8: Dupes. There are dupes of this record all over this great country of ours. My fellow Americans, how long, how swift, how many for so few.
2: That's all there is to it.
4: What is this reality everybody keeps talking about?
8: Why
4: nobody does anything?
8: Right. You look up in the sky and there's the reality. All you do is talk about it. You never do anything
4: about it. Nobody does anything
8: there's
4: about
8: fresh,
4: reality.
8: There's fresh meat in the lockers across this country.
2: Yeah.
8: People are ready. People are ready to promulgate the law. They just can't get their heads together. That's the problem.
10: You said it, baby.
8: Yes, that's just what I did. I just said it. What is this thing called reality?
4: I don't know.
8: Right.
4: What do you think? Tell me this.
8: Out of sink or swim is what I say. What?
4: What? How absurd is life to you?
8: How absurd is life to me?
4: Yeah.
8: Life to me is like a waterfall.
4: Yeah.
8: Yes. A constantly onrushing gush of water that gets you wet.
4: Mm-hmm.
8: That's what life is to me. It's not funny.
4: I'll
2: bet you go there on your honeymoon, too.
4: Shut up.
8: Listen, Larry. Will you leave my wife alone? Will you just leave her alone because she'll have a nervous breakdown? She'll die right here in the car.
4: Take off my clothes right here in front of the television.
2: Am I my brother's keeper?
8: Yes. Where's your brother?
4: I'll take off my dress.
2: None of your business. He's downstairs in the dungeon.
4: I'm taking off my dress now, Larry. You don't even care, do you? There, I've taken off my dress.
8: Hey, Larry doesn't care.
4: You don't care, do you?
2: Get that guy out of here.
4: You're impotent, Larry.
8: Right. Impotent is
4: Let
8: what
4: go
8: it's,
4: of me.
8: It's a mixture. It's a mixture that won't precipitate. That's an impotent.
2: Yes.
8: Yeah, right. Well, that's about all. Is that a picture of Ginger Baker on the wall?
2: No.
8: That isn't Ginger Baker. No.
2: Oh, yeah.
8: Ginger Baker.
2: We're writing a movie.
4: That's Agnes Moorehead.
8: That's Agnes Moorehead, right. I could tell right behind the eyes. It's Agnes Moorehead.
4: They do. Ginger Baker looks just like
8: Agnes
4: Moorehead.
8: And we're writing a movie, Bill, by the way.
11: Yeah.
8: We're not writing a movie, just a movie, Bill.
11: I did want to ask you another question.
8: What's that?
2: Go ahead.
11: Are you writing a movie?
8: No, Bill, but we are involved in a screenplay. that's
2: a
8: joke.
2: We're doing revisions on
8: we're revisionists.
2: An original screenplay.
8: You're revisionists is what you are, revanchists.
4: Unqualified writers.
2: We are unqualified writers, but are they
12: going to be surprised
13: when they discover that we are qualified writers?
8: This is the first rock visionary Western whose lead is a dummy duck.
4: Yes.
0: Right. He not the dog doing the thing like he did. Right. It's gonna be played. It's gonna be played by Bob Dylan. Yeah. It's a new break for Bob.
10: If he can learn the voice.
0: If he can learn the voice. Right.
10: We're gonna audition him pretty carefully.
0: Very pretty carefully.
10: We're not just gonna take him because he's worth a whole lot of money.
0: Have you ever listened to the nonsense he perpetrated on this country for 4 continuous years?
2: That music.
0: Look, I've got to tell you something. As someone who was a dupe of the rock machine, I can tell you that for 3 years I convinced myself that I understood what lines like, and then the agents come down from the castle and strap the heart attack machines on everybody who knows more than they do. I used to go around using that in cocktail language. I used to drop things like that, right?
10: Yeah.
0: Thinking it doesn't mean a thing. It's garbage. But we want to use it because we think he's got the dummy duck voice we're looking for.
10: Yeah, not because he'll make us a heck of a lot of money.
2: No.
0: Money is nothing in a society where there is none. You know?
2: Credit.
0: Right. Interest rates go up, but interest in our children goes down.
2: Right.
0: Prisons are full of people, and laws are disappearing off the books.
2: When you apply for your Bank of America card and you get a letter saying, we hope you don't feel offended, but you really just don't qualify for one of our cards.
0: Right.
2: How does it make you feel?
0: Yeah, how do you feel?
2: How do you feel? And then you get a mobile card.
0: To be without a loan.
2: Yes.
0: Right.
2: On your own.
0: On your own, right. A credit risk. Oh.
2: Did you ever notice how close to my voice his voice is?
0: Well, whose voice, Senator?
2: This voice.
10: You're talking about this voice.
2: Yes, that
10: yes.
2: voice.
10: With
0: that voice?
2: How very close to it, the same sort of nasal drawl.
0: When you talk about the...
2: Dylan has, you see.
0: Mama's in the alley.
2: Commies.
0: Commies.
10: Just like W.R.C.
2: Yes, D. Very close to that, too.
10: Sounds a bit like Ralph
2: Wiggins. Like... Hiya, friends. Same sound.
6: Same voice.
0: Same voice.
6: It's all the same. What is reality?
0: Right, many people ask us why we do it.
10: Why do you do that?
0: And how we do it. It's all the same voice. Just put through.
10: How do you do that?
0: Well, we do it just, it's all one voice. It's a group thing.
10: Is it really all the same voice?
0: Yes, we, it's
10: all. Do you mean anything? I mean, are there any philosophical implications of that?
0: There sure are. The Christ consciousness in Nick Danger runs rampant.
10: Could I ask you another question?
0: Right.
10: Could I ask you one more question?
2: The key to it all lies in.
0: There's only half a key to it.
2: The case number 666, which is Sign of the Beast.
10: Could I ask you one more question?
0: Stop at the Sign of the Beast. Lou, Prince of Darkness, is 666.
2: Red, white, and black. Look for the colors.
0: Stand back, stand back.
10: Could I ask you just one more question?
0: Of course, Irene. Anything
10: that's... What's a horse leech?
0: What's a horse leech?
2: What's a horse
0: leech? Mr. Bregman? Mr. Bregman?
2: What's a horse leech?
0: What's a horse leech?
6: Yeah, but you never answered it. You know, you never do. You guys never answer nothing that you're really straight asked. You know, like somebody asks you something straight. You never answer it.
0: When I was on Clack Radio, a woman called me up in the middle of the night and said, come on. Come on, get off that holier-than-thou pedestal. Come on. Yeah, right. Come on and tell me what you really think of that fat man sitting in India.
10: What fat man?
0: No, that was the call. Come on, I'm going to go. I'm going to put the phone down now and listen to your answer. Come on. Click.
10: What did you say?
0: 4 o'clock in the morning, man, doing a double shift because the rains were washing the city away.
2: Yes.
0: Right, and they wouldn't let me play any music on KLAC because they didn't have a license to pay for anybody except the early Donovan record. That's all I had. We're going to pray for the wind. I had to play Colors and Candyman all day. All day. Me and the guys out there with the tears in our eyes. Oh, wonderful.
2: Those were the good old days.
0: Yeah, remember the good old days?
2: No.
6: Wet?
0: No, me either. I don't remember.
2: I keep trying to remember the things I can't forget.
10: What is reality?
6: You've been listening to a selection of Zen music performed by Takeo Watanabe. Suite for spear and gong in R or L.
10: Realize all the things, man, in our all our basically based on modes of transportation.
6: Horse guns, plane guns, you know.
0: Right.
2: Well, for that matter,
10: about different ways of getting from one place to another.
0: The iron cow,
6: truck man,
0: truck man,
6: the car drivers.
0: Right.
2: Well, for that matter, if you see most pictures now, they include a car destruction scene, a slapstick comedy car destruction scene.
0: Because it doesn't take any talent.
2: No, it's the love-hate relationship that people feel towards the machinery they're enslaved to.
14: That is very right, Phil.
0: That's right, Phil. We had visions of science fiction people from another planet, like, you know, Illinois, coming in, they can materialize into anything they want to, like an aspirin bottle or anything they want to become, and the entire race culture comes. They have receivers, and they're on the Van Allen belt, so they get things a little later. They have very sensitive receivers, so they come here and manifest themselves as what they think would be the most popular thing. And it's about a 40-year gap through their receivers, so they appear, this entire race of 10 billion souls appears as a Goodyear blimp, you know, with a sign on it that says, "Welcome General Pershing, 23 Skidoo."
2: Oh,
0: and nobody notices it. And then they go away because they get no response.
10: They could materialize too as like old radio programs.
0: Yes, they could do that. The Klingos
10: Love Eskimos.
0: All of a
10: sudden you're listening, when they take over, you hear once again those happy voices from the planet of Illinois.
0: Of Illinois, right. And it's Paul Whiteman doing a Pepsodent ad, and it is their idea. They think, see, they have to assume, being pretty uptight people, that if they know what they know, then everybody else at least knows what they know, because they don't have a sense of evolution and good and better and worse.
10: They're open,
0: you know,
10: and honest and friendly.
0: Open, honest, friendly, truth and lending type, you know, aliens. And so they assume that we know what they know. And so they just put it all they put their entire genetic code and life history and knowledge into a Paul Whiteman Pepsodent commercial and expect us, who hear it only as a radio interruption, to understand what they're doing.
2: It's all double.
10: They may already be here doing weird things. There are a lot of weird things. You know, if you listen to them, you can hear a lot of weird things, all like on the radio and on the television.
0: They call the shows a lot. I know that. They materialize as telephone calls.
10: Remember that Venusian you saw in Mrs. Dodson's bookstore?
0: Mrs. Larson's bookstore,
10: Mrs. Dodson, that's from Fresno. I am going back tonight.
2: Whatever happened to Mel Noel?
0: Whatever happened to Mel Noel? Well, I met
10: whatever
0: a guy.
10: Happened to reality?
0: Yeah, right. Have you ever
10: Paul McCartney.
0: Have you ever met a surrogate man?
2: No.
0: I did. I met one man. He had two different shoes on, and two different separate shoes, thinking he was straight. And he had on a suit that didn't fit his surrogate body. And he had a face that was slightly off the azimuth. And he was in an occult bookstore. And I met him, and I knew he was a surrogate man. Now, I don't know if he was dropped down or pushed up, but he was one or the other.
2: Probably
0: I don't know what
2: both. That's why he looked so
0: both.
2: Strange.
0: Yeah, well, he didn't act strange. He acted perfectly straight. Perfectly straight, except he was from another planet. He was on automatic.
2: I see.
0: Yeah, and I'm not weird. I mean, I don't put that as a revolutionary fact. I believe in everything.
10: I don't think you're weird.
0: No, I'm not weird, man.
10: No,
0: not the
10: you're
0: least
10: not
0: bit
10: weird.
0: Weird. No,
10: you're not weird.
0: I was never caught with anything funny in my locker, man.
2: No.
0: No, sirree. I never went around saying these are pencil holders.
2: The dean of my...
0: I never said that.
2: The dean of my... A freshman dean at my university, which should go unnamed. It's called
10: didn't
2: unnamed.
10: Didn't you go to Communist Martyrs University?
2: Oh, I don't... Don't mention.
10: I thought you were a good old CM.
2: He was the one that I walked into his office one day and I wanted to have a course changed. And he sat there and he said, "You have a... We have a problem."
15: Hold that thought! Hold that thought! Hold that thought! Hold that thought! Hold that thought!
2: Hold that
15: thought! Hold that thought! Hold that thought!
16: They kicked him out of the university finally because they found atrocity pictures in his bottom drawer. But he had Spruce Bill. Dedicated his life to it.
0: That's the man I had for first year history of art and directed studies, the dean, same one you're talking
16: yes.
0: about. Yeah, and I was bored. I was really bored. It wasn't his fault. Just
17: were you bored in school generally?
0: I was so bored in school, man. I didn't
17: I
0: have one class in college that I enjoyed.
17: Why don't people go out and start their own colleges?
0: Yeah, why don't you learn the difference between one tree and another and how to live? No, that's not the only way. There's lots of other things
17: you
0: can
17: do.
0: I
17: mean, anything, but just outside. I mean, like, if everybody like at Berkeley just left and went somewhere else.
0: Because they're all bored.
17: Okay, this is our new school.
0: Yeah, we don't.
17: It's here in Placerville.
0: Here in Placerville, and we don't want
17: to. We decided to move.
0: Yeah, here it is, and, like, that's where it's at. And, like, and if you give boring classes, then leave that one.
17: Then you can try to get, can really teach you something.
0: Yeah, right. If you're looking to be taught,
17: really
0: find a teacher.
17: That's interesting.
0: Fighting cops or hanging around in school and being bored. Now, I hung around at unnamed for 6 years bored. So I can't, you know, like, cast aspersions.
18: By the men who do be to do.
0: So it's the chicken or the egg.
6: But see, all those people. See, listen, all these people. What would you do with all these people?
0: All those wonderful people. Having a really wonderful time together. But they're not in class. They're in the stadium, see?
6: Extracurricular.
0: Just everything's extracurricular. Go get your rocks off on the field and, you know, drink a little beer. I was bored at football games, man.
17: Do you know why they have athletics in high school? Why they have athletic programs?
0: To sublimate the sexual drive.
17: To keep you from going out in the bushes. My mother, who's a school teacher, told me that once. I suppose to keep my own sexual drives down.
0: I was
17: didn't have any bushes around our house, so I wasn't getting lunch.
0: I was told that they put saltpeter in the food.
6: Yes, they said that too.
0: I figure that if I were to add into the saltpeter, if I were to put just a little bit of sulfur, right?
19: You'd know that it was.
0: It would blow up.
19: Oh, yeah? That's
0: yeah,
19: right.
0: Because charcoal and sulfur, the charcoal they get from burning the shepherd's pie, if I put a little sulfur in the saltpeter they do to keep everything soft, the whole place would blow up.
17: Well,
0: that's a revolutionary action. Boom, that's the Chinese plot, man. We have saltpeter in our food already. Now all we have to add is a little sulfur. And then for the first shepherd's pie that's burned in Teaneck, New Jersey, boom, everything goes up. Chain reaction. Right?
19: Wonderful.
0: Right. Chain reactions where the Chinese drop out of the sky and beat everybody to death with chains. Right. That's a Hopi prophecy and a free one. That's about it for me, Bill. I've just about talked myself.
19: That's all for our pre-game show. We'll be back with Coach
0: Marvin
19: Adolf Firesign next week at this time. Adolf, before we go off the air, tell me about some of the young kids you've got coming up. How about Gustafson?
6: They are getting older. But not this year.
19: Yeah.
6: Gustafson, who's a good boy, the member of the fraternity,
19: yeah,
6: will probably be the lead role in the last show.
19: He comes right out of Minnesota State, doesn't
6: yes,
19: he?
6: Yes, he was a drummer major there. Mm-hmm.
19: Played a great left end, I think, for the Provincetown Players.
6: Yeah,
19: in,
6: repertory.
19: 56. Yeah.
6: A couple of years of repertory. He is not a member of Equity yet, but he's 45 years old, should be soon eligible to become a member of the union, at which time we'll do our best to prevent him from ever working again.
19: Thanks.
0: That was Shoes for Industry, brought to you by every union and everybody else who tries to tell you to do something that's no fun and that you don't want to.
20: What? Can I ask one last question?
0: One last question, Louise.
20: What is this thing called reality?
6: What a bore.
20: Well, I think it's important.
21: All of us here, with a great deal of heartfelt control, actually, would like to precipitate just a little at this point of the Firesign Theater's Operation Impercept, and thank them for coming by. I'd like to thank them all personally. Peter Proctor, David Bergman, Philip Austin. I think I have that name wrong.
19: No, Philip
6: Osman.
21: Osman.
19: Philip Proctor.
6: Osman.
19: Osman.
21: For coming by and
19: David Proctor?
6: David,
19: did you
21: participating,
19: get him?
20: How about me?
21: With us in this experiment of trying to really get inside the human mind.
9: Boy, you said it, Jackson.
21: And I'd also like to call your attention to their new album, called The Fireside Theater. Presents All Hail Marx Lennon. How can you be in two places at once? I'll have to rip off this little sticker that the promo men have a tendency to put on there. How can you be in two places at once when you're not anywhere at all?
3: Look what it says on the little sticker there.
21: It's in Columbia. Let's see. It says, radio station service not for resale.
3: No, read down below there. How can you be in two places at once when you're not anywhere at all? That's what it says on there.
21: It's just about takes care of tonight. Thank you once again for being so kind as to...
20: And thank you, too, Bob.
21: Yes,
3: thank you, Bob.
21: Thank you, Bob.
20: Bill, because of people like you, thousands of Mexicans across this country are getting their first chance to go into debt.
21: But we still can't eat grapes.
7: This has been a test. Had it been an actual event, you would have instinctively known to tune to your inner voice for directions and comfort. The planet is still intact with a variety of millions of life forms, thriving and multiplying daily. Those called people believe anything, but take nothing seriously. They've been trying to destroy all life forms unlike themselves. They now have the ultimate weapon, insanity.
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23: I'll be your mistress, Clitera.
24: In the vomitorium, recycling her breakfast.
23: Fletcher me.
24: Fletcher who?
23: Get her now.
24: Huh?
23: Amscray.
24: Ah, eat ray, Senator. I'll the eat ray at thee. Keep it limp, Ray.
23: What a crude and unpleasant slave is he, Ray. Perhaps the Greeks were right to kill their servants and wait upon themselves. Of course, we know their heads were in their stomachs and they had no need to eat. Eat, Nox Vomica. I'm hungry. Dare I eat this scrob? It's sheepskin after all. Ah, but does contain a plot most distasteful to the Emperor. Oh, God.
24: Pox Domine.
23: Yes, and a pox upon your house too, virtuous vagina clitora, famous wife of Mucus Bruto. Can we talk?
24: Barely, with all these slaves underfoot.
23: Were we deep in Greece, we'd eat them.
24: Prolongus, you're up with the cock.
23: Yes, I rose early.
24: Have you come to tryst again like we did last summer?
23: Gods, no. My head is in another place. And where's this household's head?
24: As always, down the hall, to the right. Still in bed.
23: Still in bed? When all of Roaming's in the streets to celebrate the Emperor's pre-victory parade and Bruto's yet a bed?
24: Yet a bed?
23: Yuck a puck.
24: But not yet asleep.
23: Ah.
24: Oh, Prolongus. He had a frightful night. He babbled like an open book would television, then fall into his dreams again, back and forth, sweating like a Trojan. He slept the night away.
23: I'll be a horse's ass. What did he say?
24: I don't know if I should tell you.
23: Oh, come, come, vagina, be open with me.
25: Take it from the horse's mouth, dear partner.
23: Oh, Ruto.
25: For here I stand, stuffed like an anchovy with last night's capers.
23: Pimentos of the future?
25: I can't believe I dreamt the whole thing.
23: Your images make my mouth action for water. Let's eat.
24: Plethora, urethra, diarrhea, run to the kitchen. Let the food flow.
23: Are we alone?
25: No, I'm here.
23: Quick then, for time may spoil the meat of our plot. Tell me the omen in your entrails.
25: I cannot, though it sits on my stomach like a vulture.
23: Then pluck it. And with the feather, I'll tickle your throat, and you can throw it up to me.
25: I shall.
23: Oh, you shall? Well, I'll just stand over here and proceed.
25: I dreamt of Caliuga.
23: You dreamt of the Emperor? It must have been a nightmare.
25: Nay, more a night game.
23: What?
25: Torches illuminating a field of play. It was La Colosseum.
23: Who was fighting?
25: The senators and the angels.
23: Ah, just like now. And were there lions and Christians, too?
25: No, but a spectator said that the tigers had slaughtered the pirates there a week ago.
23: Ah, but Mucus, what of the Emperor?
25: He stood in the center of the field and supervised the raising of their standards while a female Nubian slave sang some foreign song of conquest, and everyone stood and held his hand over his purse. Then they all sat down, save the Emperor.
1: Save the Emperor? Hardly a good omen.
25: Then amidst the very furor of the action, he stopped the games.
23: What?
25: Picked out a senator, raised his thumb high, and ejected him.
23: That's monstrous. And the people, of course, revolted.
25: No. No, they roared and showered him with the glittering tin bodies of their household gods. Some of them I recognized. Olympia. Old Bohemia. But Burgermeister? Der Pepper?
23: That a jerk with a thumb should have such power.
25: Yet there was a hopeful sign.
23: And that?
25: The crowd did not cry as here in roaming, "Long live the Emperor!" But rather, "Kill him."
5: Parade is passing!
23: We can but hope.
5: Come see! He's but a little lead away!
25: That little man is breathing down our backs.
23: Because we're on our knees.
25: And knees must rise.
23: Like kneaded bread.
25: Suddenly.
23: And dump the ump.
25: We are agreed. Come, let us watch this Kali Yuga pass.
23: I'm coming.
8: 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This classical fiasco was made possible by a begrudged grant from USAC, US, UK, Litmus Industries, a short division of Burns Psychotic Plastic. This is Freddie Burns. In Fall of the Roaming Empire, Program 7, Chapter 15. Flatus and Bruto, determined to bring about the Emperor Kaliuga's downfall, have just joined the mandatory pre-victory festivities at the Emperor's table in the hall of the Great Cafeterium, as they anxiously await the fateful moment when they can fulfill their desperate...
11: Another blowfish, Bruto?
12: No, Fluto. By the great god Mercury, I'll pass.
11: Yes, I've been passing a lot myself. By Pluto, dog of the underguards, he's going to make us sing that barbarian tune again.
12: He leads us like a fool,
11: and yet
12: we must sing along.
11: He's lost his self-control.
13: Can't get us back alive. I just have to sit here and watch this Roman potboiler.
26: We're on. I just saw myself.
13: Oh, yeah?
26: Yes.
13: Hey, well, listen, good, then I can...
27: Attila was sitting on his hairy throne.
28: He's
27: I'm the Hun. I'm
28: he's
27: number
28: the
27: one. I said, come on, boys, let's hit the road to Rome.
28: He's
27: I'm the Hun. I'm
28: number
27: one. I say we'll rip us off some booty, then we'll come right back.
28: Son of a Hun, what have I done?
27: Oh, come on, Hun, let's sack.
28: Do the Hun. It's what the latest rages do the Hun.
27: Come on, Hun.
28: It's from the Middle Ages. No other guest can touch it. No other holds a candle.
27: I learned it from a visitor who learned it from a vandal. Do the Hun. It's what the latest rages, screw the Hun.
28: He's in his Middle Ages, no other girl will touch him, they'd rather use a candle.
27: Wait a minute! Stop! Who wrote these additional lyrics? All right, get the food out of the way.
11: He's getting on the table. This is our chance. Hand me the ketchup bottle.
27: Now,
12: not now. Use your self-control.
27: I control the vertical. Watch me flip-flop. Ha-ha, Bisononi, I'm having a vision.
11: Well, then, tell us your vision. Come, Kali Yuga. Television! Television! Television! Television!
27: I see a tower. What an eyeful. I'm going to build a tower of power. And I shall rise to the top and direct the building of great networks and broadcast them upon the waves. One voice, one image, one emperor, one me.
29: And one is nothing.
27: What? Who gives me such poor reception?
29: I, Flautus Prolongus.
27: And I, Macho Bruto.
29: A congress of senators.
27: A couple of eggheads come to scramble my vision.
29: Exactly. You poach the people's power.
27: And there's no gold left to lay another egg. I'll lay anything I want. All hail Kaliuga. I shall reign forever.
29: Hail and reign. The sky is falling, little chicken.
27: Bark, bark. Come on, team. Play ball with me.
29: We're calling your reign on account of your game. Take this.
27: You throw a salad on Caesar?
29: Dinner's on the Emperor. Pass the ketchup, Heinz.
0: I bleed from 57 wounds. Et tu, Pluto, you lift your leg against me. I might as well be dead.
29: He's dead. The show's over. Long live the people. And now, at last, the wealthy and the powerful can speak for all.
2: Okay, Fred. You're on. I got the pliers jammed into the board.
22: That was Procter & Bergman from their TV or Not TV album. Now it's time for a station break. Howdy, everybody. This is Kurt Erickson from Austin, Texas. Just wanted to remind you about my Radio Free Roadkill show on Tuesday evenings, starting at 6 p.m. Central Time,